0: before we review the student work, let's warm up our brains and our minds and think back. Let's think back of what we did. So with unlocking learners' voices, what we're going to do today, for today's session, we have four parts. And the first part is when we're warming up. We're trying to review everything that we did, or that you did, with Dr. Marty about personal opinion and persuasive writing. So about writing, what are some of those concepts that you went over, that you discussed with Dr. Marty? And then we're going to evaluate the students' work that you sent. There are a lot of those in your packet. We're only going to review some of them, okay? And we're going to use a rubric with that. And part three, hopefully we have time for another fun activity when you're going to express your opinion and hopefully help your students do the same thing in your classrooms. And the second part for part three would be trying to find different ways to make a rubric or an assessment, because your students are different from other students. So trying to find different ways to assess their work. And lastly, of course, thinking back, reflecting on what we did for today's session. Are you ready?
1: Yes, I can see it in your faces.
0: So let us start. Part one, opinion writing with Dr. Marty. What did you do? What did you talk about? Just concepts, main ideas. So with your partners, think of a few concepts or main ideas from the very first session a long, long time ago, just a month ago, right? About writing opinions. So we'll give you about a minute.
2: สำหรับกิจกรรมแรกนะคะอาจารย์เชิญก็อยากจะให้ท่านอาจารย์นะคะลองนึกย้อนกลับไปถึงเซสชั่นแรกนะคะที่อาจารย์มาร์จี้ได้สอนเรานะคะถึงเรื่องการการแสดงความคิดเห็นนะคะ opinion แล้วก็แสดงออกโดยการเขียนนะคะโดยใช้ทักษะการเขียนเป็นลักษณะ persuasive writing นะคะการเขียนเพื่อชักชวนให้เชื่อตามให้คิดตามนะคะค่ะว่าจะได้อะไรจากตรงนั้นบ้างค่ะ
0: And if you happen to know one, just say where you're from and say, oh, okay, I remember a concept, and just share it. I'll be here waiting. All right. Anyone from either Chiang Mai or Hua Hin or Bangkok? Some concepts, ideas from session one. Oh, I hear laughter.
3: Chiang Mai is coming on.
0: Hello, Chiang Mai.
4: Good morning.
0: Good morning.
4: We were reviewing that we talked about facts to support opinions and the rubrics for writing and considering audience as we write.
0: All right, thank you. So three concepts of factual information, of a rubric to evaluate the opinion, and audience. Who exactly are you writing to? Thank you very much. How about in Hua Hin? Any new concepts to add? Or insights to add with that, or even here in Bangkok. If not, we'll just move on to the next slide and probably will help you think of more concepts. So the next slide, as you see, there are some key words here. There's perspective or view. Right? Your outlook on things, your students' outlook on things. It's personal, the fact that it's your opinion, right? So there's no right, no wrong, your opinion. Weak versus strong. I think Dr. Marty was talking about how effective the opinion is, how strong it is, or maybe it's not

0: Okay, so in about a minute, I'm going to leave this open for any site to share what they have. And when you share it, I would like everyone to listen and see whether it's persuasive enough by looking at this very short rubric. Well, it's just more questions to help you assess whether the person that is speaking the person who wrote it is persuasive enough, and that, yeah, okay, I'll watch a movie with you. All right, so whoever's sharing it, whichever site, and hopefully we have one from each site, the first question, does the author sound reliable? So this is for character or ethos. And where is it in there? So let's try to pay attention. Which part in this short, very short essay, or paragraph really, where is it reliable? Maybe there's a sentence or a few words that make you go, okay, I believe that. And the second one, does the author connect with the audience? So emotionally, how? How do you feel when you're reading this? Okay. And three, does the writer or author support the argument with facts? Which ones? Where are the facts? All right, so I'm opening it to anyone who would like to share this. And since this is, you're going to say it, try to use your voice too, your actual sounding voice, right? Maybe you can change the tone in your voice and say, hey, guess what? Let's watch this movie. Okay, make it a little role play and act it out to your partner. So who's ready? Oh, Adan. Adan Niramon.
1: I try to persuade my friend. Our group would like to present about how to persuade my friend to watch the movie. Okay. In the writing, we say just like a spoken language, but we put in the writing, why don't you spend your Saturday with me? I've heard that Margaret Thatcher movie is a very, very fantastic movie. I know that it's quite expensive for that. Don't worry about it, because I have two ticket vouchers. It's free. Let's go and watch.
0: Ooh, thank you. All right. Let's go to the questions. I know, back to the serious stuff. Let's go to the questions. For the first question, did Adan sound reliable? The writing. How? Where is it in the essay? Can someone tell me where? Do you remember anything she said? And she said, yes, reliable. Sir, over here.
2: Two free ticket washer.
0: Ah, okay. All right, you already heard that part. Free voucher. Okay. How about connecting with the audience emotionally? Did she connect with you emotionally? Yes? How? Oh, can you use the microphone? Thank you.
3: Her voice suggests or aroused our emotion to join her, I think.
0: Thank you. That's a good point. So here, Adan Niramon was saying it, right? So you can hear it in her voice. And the voice here, the spoken voice, connects with your ears, whatever you're hearing. But if you were reading this in a paper, do you think that you'd still be able to connect with her? No? Some people are shaking their heads. Why not? Why do you think not? Oh, Ajahn Leo.
4: I think the word she used, very, very fantastic, is a very, very

0: fantastic movie that give me some imagine. I try to imagine that it might be a very good one.
1: Oh, yes. Okay. So she did connect with you.
0: Yes.
1: Yes, even if you read it.
0: Mm-hmm.
1: Okay. All right. So some of the adjectives that Ajahn used sparked your imagination about what kind of movie this is. So there's, because you have an idea of what fantastic is. She has an idea of what fantastic is. So if you read this in a magazine, you'll be like, oh, fantastic. Well, maybe I'll go watch it. Right? Okay. What about facts? Are there some facts here that convince you that you should watch it? Any Chiang Mai or Hua Hin can also respond to any of the questions. Oh, we need some facts. No facts.
2: It's free ticket. So that's the great point, I think, because your friend, she doesn't want to spend a lot of money for a movie. So it's quite interesting point, I think.
1: Right. That's true. Thank you for bringing that up. The fact that it's free, that was what you said, sir, about being reliable. But I guess the reliability and the logos part, the factual part, connected there. They were one in the same, because if the person's reliable, they'll give you what you need and they'll show you the vouchers. So it's the concrete example, right? The facts right there. It's free. Okay. Does anyone else want to share what they have? Chiang Mai or Hua Hin? Oh, we have Andy. Hello.
3: Good morning. Okay.
1: Good morning.
3: The movie was excellent. It was one of the best movies of the year. I saw it 6 times. It was a romantic comedy. It made me laugh and it made me cry. It was so good, I will buy the ticket for you.
1: Thank you. So, who would like to comment on that opinion piece on trying to persuade people to watch, or persuade someone to watch this romantic comedy? What can you say? Are you convinced? Why are you convinced? How? What parts in the essay? Oh, can you please use the microphone? Thank you.
4: For me, I think the sentence is like he has seen the film for 6 times.
1: Mm. Right. If someone has seen it 6 times, it's probably worth watching, right? And if it's an expensive movie, he is willing to pay 6 times, right? No VIP, right? Just paying it. Okay. Any other sentences that convince you to watch this movie? Any connection here besides the 6 times? The fact that he'll pay for you. Hey, that's connection right there. Makes you feel like, oh, he's my friend. Okay, I'll take you up on that offer. Please, pay for me. It's free. All right. So that's what we're going to be doing throughout the session. But this time we'll be reading student samples and seeing how persuasive they are or how strong the opinion is. Okay. So let us see. Sharing and analyzing student voices. What we're going to do for this is, first I'll outline a few steps. The first part is for the teachers who did send in the students' homework and samples, I would like you to please speak out and explain your rationale or the reason behind this lesson. Part two after this would be reading the samples. The third step would be analyzing it with a rubric that's in your packet that I'll also show in the slides here. It's called, Is It Persuasive and How? So this is just a general rubric or evaluation sheet or evaluation guide. And I welcome you to change it a little bit. Okay, we'll work on that later. But this is not something that's you have to really, really follow, but it's a guide. And for step four is the commentary.

0: I am in ASEAN.
1: I am in ASEAN.
2: I am in ASEAN.
3: I am in ASEAN.
4: I'm in ASEAN.
5: I am in ASEAN.
0: I am in ASEAN.

0: So, Bedouin, you'd like to know more about your mission in Malacca?
1: Yes, sure.
0: These are the places you have to go. For a start, this is A. Formosa, then is St. Paul's Hill, which is just up there. And later, you are here now.
2: Yes.
0: Okay, so you have to go through all these places. Here we are now at Kampung Morton.
3: Kampung Morton.
0: And I'm bringing you to a very traditional house.
3: Oh.
0: Traditional Malay house. Okay?
2: Wow.
0: And so wonderful, the carvings. Uh-huh. But before that, let me introduce you to the owner. This is Haji Ibrahim.
3: Haji Ibrahim.
4: Yes.
3: Assalamualaikum.
0: Right. This is Babe. Okay. This is Mabi.
3: Mabi.
0: His wife. Uh-huh. And this is Sharifa.
3: Sharifa.
0: And this is Alia. And this is Am. Right.
5: Selamat datang.
0: Ah, selamat datang. Selamat datang is welcome.
3: Welcome. Selamat datang.
0: Malay, welcome. This house is about 70 years old.
2: 70 years old.
0: And all these are, you see the artifacts, you know, the cutlery. Even like all this wooden, it's all made of wood.
3: Uh-huh.
2: Mm-hmm.
0: Okay, this is the the bedroom. For the bridegroom. Bridegroom for the wedding. Yeah, this is very traditional. When you get married, a Malay couple, they get married. This is how they dress it.
3: Oh.
0: The bed, very traditional. This is very traditional.
3: Mm-hmm.
0: Okay. He said his children got married. They used this room.
3: Uh-huh.
0: You know. So it's very
3: nice.
0: Traditional. Mm. See the pillows are yellow. Yellow symbolizes like you are
3: prosper.
0: King for the day, royalty. Royal.
2: Like the red for Chinese.
0: Yes, yellow is for the Malays.
2: เขาบอกว่าบ้านนี้เป็นบ้านที่สำหรับเป็นสถานที่แต่งงานด้วยคือมีคนเหมือนกับมาขอใช้สถานที่นี้แต่งงานด้วยเพราะว่าเป็นบ้านมาหลายอย่างแล้วแต่สวยมากจริงๆ
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0: Barbie says this was her wedding dress and this is the slendang the scarf belongs to her mother is 100 years old
3: You can touch it.
0: And she got married, these are all her items. She kept it. These are her shoes, her handbag, all her things. You know? And this is where they wear the belt, traditional belt. And that is called krongsang, like this. You know, but that's the round one. Very, very expensive. Traditional.
2: So okay. I have to be careful.
0: Yeah, very careful.
6: And this again. Mak Bin jahit sendiri.
0: Oh, when her son got married, she did the sewing. Everything she sewed for the son.
6: Dulu Mak Bin kahwin macam ni, sekarang Mak Bin buat anak macam ni.
0: Oh,
2: I'm sorry.
0: This is the fan.
6: Hanya Mak Bin jahit sendiri.
0: She did it herself.
2: The
0: she
2: fan.
0: Sewed it. Yeah, the fan. Oh. Yeah, can try. Oh, it works. So again, very traditional bed, you know. Uh-huh. This cupboard is also very old. It's all like antique.
6: Dekat dapur.
0: Then we go to the kitchen.
3: สุดยอดนะครับอย่างเก่าประตูโบราณทุกอย่างมันดูเล็กๆหมดเลยนะพี่นะใช่แต่ว่ามีทุกอย่างนะมีสองห้องนอน
0: and she's prepared the food for us. These are a kind of beans. Okay, you have the energy belacan. You see these things all are very old, like this. Baskets. These baskets are very old. And this is what they call dulang. Dulang means tray. When they serve food, they serve in this dulang.
2: Dulang.
0: Okay? Dulang.
3: Dulang.
0: Yeah. Dulang.
3: Dulang.
0: This cupboard is also very old. I think it was easily 60, 70 years. And the Malay home, they must have this. It's called tudung.
6: Tudung
0: saji, yes.
3: Fashi.
0: Meaning tudung saji means they cover the food. Flies, you know, to prevent the flies. And these are the items, you know, they make the old cakes.
6: Charcoal.
0: Yes, they put charcoal, it's kind of cake, you know, they put inside there, the flour, and then they'll carve it, they put charcoal on top, after some time it gets cooked.
1: Oh.
0: This one is also another item. You see, it's you put the, yeah, the block, the fly, the fly and all that. Mm. You press it. After that, when it's ready, you knock it.
2: Mm.
0: You can eat it. Again, very old. Okay. And they're very proud. They like to show the cups and saucers.
2: Mm.
0: But they use it, but they like to show. Mm. They don't like to keep it in the cupboard.
1: Mm.
0: They like to show. They're very proud. These houses here, this Kampong Morton, is preserved. Mm. The government preserve it, don't want to destroy it. Mm. So what they've done, like, repair the roof, painted it, put lights. Mm. So when the people go by the river, they can see this traditional home. Mm. This Kampong Morton is preserved. It's under the state national heritage. Mm-hmm. You cannot destroy the houses. Mm. So they get the benefit of anything. The state government will repair the house, you know, put the lights, paint the house for them. So it's very unique because it's right in the city center.
4: เหมือนผัดพริกแกงแต่ว่าพริกแกงของเราจะแบบใส่พวกตะไคร้
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4: Asam pedas
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0: All the veil.
1: Veil?
0: Veil, that's the veil. So it goes to the God. Your mouth goes to the God. So whatever you have asked, he'll give it to you as.

0: I am in ASEAN.
1: I am in ASEAN.
2: I am in ASEAN.
3: I am in ASEAN.
4: I am in ASEAN.
5: I am in ASEAN.
0: I am in ASEAN.

0: So, by the way, you'd like to know more about your mission in Malacca?
1: Yes, sure.
0: These are the places you have to go. For a start, this is A Formosa, then is St. Paul's Hill, which is just up there. And later, you are here now.
2: Yes.
0: Okay, so you have to go through all these places.

0: mean, you have like three different kind of dishes. It's all vegetable dishes. And you have fried fish and rice, and it's called mutton. And you just take some curry, which curry you want, this fish curry, this chicken curry, and this dal. Mix it.
1: Mix it.
0: And then take some vegetables and then eat.
1: Okay. Oh. Right.
0: And they call this papadam.
1: Papadam?
0: Yeah. You just like bake it. You want to taste the real traditional way means you eat with banana leaf. And then if it's banana leaf means you better use your hand. You can't use fork and spoon because it's tender. So it's much more tastier. So it's our tradition to use the hand. Eat. After we finish eating, so we have to fold the leaf this way. It symbolizes that I want your friendship and I want to keep in touch with you. If I fold it this way, I don't want to do anything with you. And another one more thing is, if you go for funeral houses, you don't fold it this way, you fold it this way.
1: Funeral?
0: Funeral house, you fold it this way. Honestly, I don't want anything, but the same thing shouldn't happen in my family. So that's why.
2: This is very nice place. This is Royal Selangor.
3: Royal Selangor.
2: Yeah. So here, the specialty will show you the last time how Kuala Lumpur grew up as a big capital city. Okay, so let Handsome to introduce our Royal Selangor.

0: Okay.
1: Please introduce us to Royal Selangor.
2: Okay, welcome to Royal Selangor.
1: Yeah.
2: At the time, Malaysia exported about 55% of the world's tin.
1: Tin?
2: Yes.
1: 55?
2: 55% of the world's tin. Oh. And tin right now is the fifth most precious metal.
1: Oh. From gold?
2: Gold, first there's rhodium. Uh-huh. Rhodium, platinum, there's gold, there's silver, and tin.
1: And tin, oh.
2: That's right. So now, this man right here is Mr. Yong Kun. He is the founder of our company who came down from Shantou, China in 1885 to start his first pewter workshop named Selangor Pewter. Why this crocodile here? Because during the 17th century, 1700, the crocodile was a form of currency. Oh. That is money. Yep, made of tin. So all this here is tin animal money, where they'll break off the heads, the tails, the arms and legs in exchange for goods and products.
1: Oh, this elephant. So in order to pay for something, you have to make a tin that look like an animal to pay for?
2: That's the form of money, and they will trade it.
1: Oh.
2: They break off the arms, the legs, and they trade for the goods. Now, tin by itself is easily broken, so we added two additional metals, copper and antimony, and that is what you know as pewter.
1: Pewter.
2: That's right. So all this around you see is pewter products, and these are their composition. So this right here is a dulang in our native language, or more commonly known as a pan, where we will pan the muddy rivers of KL in exchange for tin ores, which may come in three different shapes, ranging from coarse tin rocks to fine tin dust. We'll then be smelted, melted, and made into tin ingots 20 to 45 kgs and respectively shipped around the world.
1: What can tin be used?
2: Tin can be used in almost many things you have never seen before. Like for example, there's aluminium tin cans, aluminium, tin, and a few other metals. That's one common example.
1: So there's going to be a lot.
2: There's a lot. Tin is the fifth most common and precious metal. So this is the first process called casting and molding, where pewter will be kept, right? Pewter will be kept at a molten state of under 250 Celsius.
1: Oh.
2: And will be poured into an aluminium mold to quickly harden in about 3 to 5 seconds. So that's 5 seconds right there, and it's ready and good to go. That's a piece of a handle. She'll then pour it back into the melting pot to avoid any wasting.
1: This is amazing.
2: Now a second, right here, will be to polish your product using a machine polisher, a steel blade, and a scotch pad. From this, directly out of the mold, using the machine polisher, we will trim the excess and smoothen the product into something like this.
3: Oh.
2: Okay? And you'll notice that there's a huge difference in weight, right? And those are the swaths. So it feels pretty much like cotton, very soft, right?
1: Whoa.
2: You can even sleep on it, Very soft.
1: This is the excess from making the
2: That's right. Cup. And this is what we'll recycle and put it back into the melting pot. So the final and last step will be to insert a design and a pattern.
1: Oh.
2: This particular pattern is called hammering and will require a pewtersmith about 6 to 12 months of training. 6 to 12 months of training just for this pattern. And we have about 60 different kinds of patterns.
1: 60?
2: Yeah, 60, 60. And we come up with one every year. That's right.
4: It's easy, right? I'm going to try it.
2: There is about...
4: Ah!
1: Six
2: to 12 months of training.
1: 6 minutes.
2: Very gently now. Turn the thing very slowly.
4: มันเบี้ยว
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1: You have to keep left
2: yes keep left to go up and keep right to come down
1: ต้องเดินซ้าย
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3: แต่ต้องจำวันนี้ aku yang mau nampak gambar siapa yang dikasih tugas-tugasnya itu ada buku kan
4: bahasa
0: bahasa
2: it's a lesson on family
3: ada bapa dan ada siapa lagi
2: Yes, the main national language is
4: Islam. Yes,
2: that is their way of saying hello.
3: Awak semua ada keluarga? Awak semua hidup bahagia? Okay.
2: Because Father's Day is coming soon, so her topic will be on fathers. Normally, we incorporate whatever that is current into our lesson.
0: So, when do you start teaching Bahasa to the students?
2: Since they come in year one, it is our medium of instruction. Every subject will be in Bahasa except for English, Maths and Science. This is our English class for level 5.
5: Yeah, I'm teaching the students currently are learning vocabulary building. Mm-hmm. So they are asked to form a new word from the letters that have been shown on the screen. Uh-huh. So it is a vocabulary enrichment. So they have been learning listening, speaking, reading and writing, but some of them are very weak in vocabulary building. So this is another sort of exercises that is good to enrich their vocabulary. Mm-hmm. They can exchange with their friends.
6: Okay, anyone ready with words? All right, Anna, you see? Read out loud.
7: Number one, car, two, ten, three, hen, four, fun, five, kind, six, under, seven, dead, 18, 9 knit, 10 awe, 11 ran, 12 run, 13 fur, 14 fire.
6: All right, so we give a big hand for her. Anyone want to read out your words? Anyone?
1: Hen. Yao ma khap 3 kham. 3 words. I try to put it long.
8: Yeah, make it long.
1: Make long.
8: The more words you use, the faster we finish
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6: This is the lesson plan and officially written for all the teachers. Mm-hmm. All the lesson that will be planned will be written here. Mm-hmm. So all the teachers, so there are a lot of things here, which is written by the government. Mm-hmm. So what are the requirements needed? What are the focus? It is in BM actually.
0: Oh,
6: so Bahasa Malaysia, so all these, the teachers' particulars, mm-hmm. before we proceed with the new year, that we have to write in front of our headmaster. Tell him we take oath that this is aku janji. We mean that we make a promise that we will serve better.We'll make a promise in front of the boss. We will be like, okay, I, Daniel Raimi, with the IC number, this number, we'll promise and I will always be loyal and I will do my job all wholeheartedly. So all
0: it's like a wow.
6: Yeah, taking an oath, something.
1: So serious, this, huh?

0: รา
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1: yes the handbook for us for all the teachers in Malaysia it is a must if you don't have this you'll be penalized you have to bring it in the classroom you have to write it every day if you don't send on time you will get it short course letter kind of thing some sort of action will be taken if you don't do it
0: it's very serious
1: yeah it is serious it is a teacher's timetable this is our timetable
0: do you teach you know
1: year 5 and year 6
0: okay
1: year 5 English okay English so this is the class timetable I'm a class teacher for this class so this is their timetable
0: we are talking about your lifestyle like a teacher in Malaysia so what is the you know the most happy
1: the happiest moment is when we comes to the students appreciation when they come to you they say they love you teacher I love you and then sometimes they give me a small notes teacher you are a very good great teacher that type of thing that makes me happy in terms of teaching sometimes it's a bit stressful you see very bad handwriting some are writing like this one I was like oh why you write like that but after that I have to tell them to do the best
0: so is it a hard work
1: it is really
0: really hard work
1: you have to work very hard to get that into that stage
0: people in Malaysia do they want to be a teacher
1: I'm kind of vague about this but I am very sure there are good teachers out there who believe in teaching the students to educate the whole nation especially to create new generations for Malaysia a good future for Malaysia but it depends on you teaching is from the heart.
0: Yes.
1: Teaching is the work of heart.
0: I totally agree with you.
1: Yeah, teaching is the work of heart. It is you touch lives at the same time and you feel young forever because you're mixed with a young
2: That's why
0: I don't want to change my job.
1: I don't want to change my job.
0: People
1: keep offering me to do something else and I was like no.
0: We don't earn much salary but what we earn from the students kids. What we earn you know from school it's you know much better than
1: exactly.
3: The goal of my school is information technology excellence academic glory. This one we want to enhance the quality of academic and co-curricular to become world class.
2: If you can repeat after Miss Emmy, it would be nice.
0: Okay.
2: After singing the first one, you sing Selamat Datang for us because we cannot pronounce it correctly. Okay.
0: Selamat. Okay. Salam
2: adalah. 2, 3, 4.

0: Is that right? No? Yes, okay.
1: Malay, you've got to go now. Any man can say, but you're

How should teachers tackle the pernicious problem of cyberbullying? In this programme, we'll be providing you with ideas to raise awareness of the issues and dangers in both primary and secondary school, including examples of how you can use the curriculum to confront the threats posed by cyberbullying. We'll also be taking an overview of where teachers and schools can find help to deal with the problem. The programme's been filmed at two schools which have developed internet safety policies with support from the organisations ChildNet and Beat Bullying.

0: A courtroom drama is about to unfold in this PSHE lesson. The accused admits that she filmed a friend dancing at a party and posted the images online. The court must decide if she's also guilty of being a cyberbully. It's a completely fictional scenario that's been created by the pupils themselves after being asked to consider different forms of cyberbullying.
1: So can we have some ideas then?
2: We could try somebody for sending rude text messages.
1: Rude text messages, that's a good one.
3: Bullying on chat rooms.
1: Bullying on chat rooms, yes.
4: Post a video on an online video library.
1: On an online video library, that's a really good one, isn't it? Because we're going to have a massive audience. So should we focus on that one? Right, I think the next thing we need to do is allocate our roles. So I want you to all sit round this table here. Getting them to move around in a room is good for a start. Secondly, if they're all sitting together around a table and they're actually thinking about issues and they're bouncing off one another, they're generating ideas and it's sort of scaffolding the learning.
2: What about the prosecutioner?
5: She gave no consent to be put on the website.
2: Yeah.
5: And it isn't a joke to her because she got picked on for one of those posters.
1: We try to deliver lessons in sort of engaging ways to get them to think about it, to talk about it, to do some personal thinking and learning. And we feel that this is a very good way of helping them to do that, really.
4: Your charges are that you put an inappropriate video on an online video library of your friend, Sophie. How do you plead?
6: Not guilty.
5: Good afternoon, Your Honours. My client, Sophie, was a victim of her friend's silly behaviour. It wasn't a joke at all, it was just mean on her and she got picked on after school. Can I call my first witness, please? Did she know she was going to go online? Did she know that everybody in the whole world could see her dancing?
2: I think she saw the camera, but I don't think it was a joke. It was mean what she did.
4: Can the defence present their case now?
7: It's ridiculous it's being labelled as cyberbullying. It was a simple joke. I'd like to call in a witness. Would you like to tell us how you came across the video?
3: Well, I saw it on the web and it was like the top one there. It was really funny.
7: So you found it funny? You could see that this was a joke?
3: Well, yeah, it looked like it from what I saw.
5: Would you like to have been my client? Would you like to have been laughed at? Would you like to be on an online library?
3: Actually, if I was that person, I wouldn't really like that, but it was funny.
7: No more questions.
0: Although this decision is being made by pupil magistrates, a judge and jury could be appointed in larger classes.
8: I think she's guilty. I mean, it's not going to harm her, is it? Because she's just doing a video. She's not the one being bullied about it.
4: I agree with you.
8: Okay.
4: We have come to our decision and we find you guilty.

0: Schools are being encouraged to highlight issues surrounding cyberbullying in subjects across the curriculum, rather than relying only on opportunities presented by PSHE or citizenship. In this ICT lesson, pupils are being taught how to create storyboards using stories about cyberbullying.
1: The IT they're using is to create a storyboard using a Word document, creating text boxes to combine pictures and text about the story they're telling. IT is a very good way of getting cyberbullying message across because they can actually show visually how cyberbullying happens and they can talk about and explore ways it can be resolved. Tell us your story.
2: A little boy from secondary school has answered lots of questions in his class and he's got getting bullied on MSN and text messages.
3: So, you know we're doing cyberbullying. You know we're using drama as a means. So, we're going to create these improvisations.
0: In drama, meanwhile, pupils are being asked to act out the impact of cyberbullying. It makes them think about the issues, and it helps them stretch their performance skills.
4: Why do you put those pictures of me on Facebook?
5: What pictures?
4: You know what I'm on about.
5: No, I don't.
3: Oh, it's great as a drama teacher because we want them to find other techniques to show cyberbullying. There's a group who came up with an idea of this person who's at home in their own room where they're meant to feel saved is actually feeling trapped and haunted by these messages that keep popping up on the social sites.
6: 60. He's such an idiot.
7: 80.
8: You little lamb.
9: 90.
10: You have no idea who's sending them.
11: No. I don't know what to do.
12: Better sleep with one eye open, eh?
11: I don't know what I've done to them.
3: They've come up with some powerful pieces of drama. Watching them, I actually felt really that my stomach had sunk and it was a horrible situation. But that's exactly what they were meant to recreate because that's exactly how it feels.
13: I wish there was somebody I could tell.

0: This primary class is focusing on the different forms and effects of cyberbullying using role play.
1: I'll give you each a scenario and I want you to spend just a few minutes discussing your role play idea.
0: Here the teacher guides pupils to particular areas of concern, but then leaves them to think for themselves.
2: And we could put up mean and nasty pictures of her, maybe edited ones to make her look even worse.
3: If someone walks home and then they keep getting prank calls, and the first time someone's giggling,
4: and then the next time it could be silence.
5: Yeah. So we'll start off laughing at the phone because it's the picture.
6: We should go, because we're being nasty.
1: Drama is really effective because it engages the children. It's a really creative way of them learning. They're involved, they're all involved with it. They have great ideas and it just gives them that insight into cyberbullying. Okay, group two, could you show us your role play, please?
7: Hey, we should prank call those girls over there.
8: Yeah.
3: Hello? Hello?
1: If it were to happen to them, they would know what to do, who to tell, and what forms of cyberbullying could take place.
3: I'm going to get you.
9: They're coming to get us. What are we going to do?
0: It's also suggested that role plays could be developed into presentations for the whole school and also for parents.
10: Look, you've got a message.
11: Oh yeah, so I have.
3: What does it say?
11: I'm watching you. Be very afraid. You should...

0: we should report this straight away.
1: It may appear at first as though it's a joke or it's not harming them in any way, but actually, you know, that mental impact, you know, it really can affect children.
2: Cyber charters are a way of encouraging pupils of any age to think through how they use online and text communication. It's an approach that's especially useful for highlighting the importance of privacy and the dangers of inadvertent cyberbullying. The lesson involves class and group discussion.
3: You'll notice that you've got a sheet on your tables, and there's two questions on that sheet. The first question says, when you're using ICT to communicate with others, what are your rights? And the other one says, what are your responsibilities?
4: I think it's like one of our rights to like have to like be safe and to feel safe and comfortable on the internet.
3: Any other responsibilities you can think of?
5: I make sure that we don't put any photos of ourselves.
6: Tell your parents and what's going on.
3: Yes, that's right. It's your responsibility to tell your parents what you're using online. That's right. Well done. We're thinking about how they could be exposed to cyberbullying, but also how they might end up being part of cyberbullying by passing on other information.
7: So you respect other people and their property, so like their pictures, like don't send them to other people so it gets all around and everything.
2: The groups feedback their ideas for the class charter.
3: What are our rights? What do you think, Skyanne?
8: It's our right to stay safe on the internet.
3: Let's put that down.
4: To not be forced to do anything you don't want to do.
3: Lovely, thank you.
9: How our parents have a right to know what's going on.
3: Now I want you to start thinking about what your responsibilities are.
10: Keep your personal details locked up and to never give anybody them.
11: It's your responsibility to tell an adult and see if they can sort it out.
3: I think it's a good way to get the children really thinking about it, and without doing a focus lesson they don't really have those kinds of opportunities for discussion and sharing their ideas with other children.
2: Charters could also form the basis of a cyber contract, which is signed by every pupil. Support for schools and teachers is readily available from groups such as Beat Bullying and ChildNet. We asked ChildNet's education manager to highlight some of the action that can be taken to protect children from cyberbullying.
12: In terms of resources that teachers can use, there is Safe to Learn that goes into cyberbullying in great detail, what schools can do to prevent cyberbullying, the law that relates to it, and how they can prevent cyberbullying as well. I highly recommend encouraging your pupils to become a little bit more technical. Explore the safety features that are available on their favourite services. On the ChildNet KidSmart website, we've got a skill school where pupils, adults, parents or teachers can skill themselves up. They can learn how to block people on MSN. They can also check their privacy settings on social networking sites so they're not allowing anonymous people onto their accounts. I'd also really encourage teachers to let their pupils know about the new Click Clever, Click Safe code, which is zip it, block it, flag it. First thing that a teacher needs to do if a child's reported bullying via a mobile phone is to tell them that they've done the right thing in reporting to them in the first instance. Secondly, teachers need to be aware of any policies in place within school if they need to, for example, contact the child protection officer. But what we need to make sure that children do if they're being bullied via a mobile phone is to keep hold of the evidence, so that they've got a record of what's been happening so that they're able to show somebody exactly what's gone on. And of course, you know, perhaps a teacher might recommend that a child reports through to their network provider.
2: Braden Forest School has been awarded top marks for e-safety after reviewing its policies through an online system designed by the South West Grid for Learning.
13: It's called 360 Safe, and what it's enabled us to do is to really check that all the work that we've been doing across the board with our youngsters, with our parents, with our teachers, really fit the bill. For example, the policies section makes sure that you've got a policy that has been developed with the whole school ownership in mind, so everyone is involved.
2: You can find more resources

0: attention.
1: You're looking for capitals?
2: Hello! Bexley Heath School in Kent. It's the final day of John Bailey's investigation into why boys are being outperformed by girls in English. So far, he's found the boys are responding best to strong teaching, with plenty of active learning techniques.
3: Milos. Lisa. Hi, Jack. Do you want to find your book and come in and sit down, please? Thank you.
2: Today, Bailey's observing graduate trainee Abigail Mack, whose class includes boys on the DE borderline.
3: OK, I'll try and give you a book each. Right, very quickly, guys.
2: Normally, they're a real handful.
3: Just have a little look round, see if you can find it. There you go, please.
2: But in the last couple of lessons, Abigail's been finding success using a drama text about a boisterous school trip.
3: Can you close the door for me, please, quickly? Right, guys. I'm very impressed with the way that you all came in today. OK, well done. I want you to open your books. OK, right, date, which is the 22nd, and today's aim. OK, which is to understand the characters of Mrs. K and Mr. Briggs in Our Day Out and comment on their different approach to teaching. Milos, finished? Well done, Sam.
4: No, not
3: really. OK, you're just doing the aim, OK? So, we know that they're going on a trip, OK? We know it's a school trip, and we know that the children that are going are quite naughty.
5: This class doesn't normally behave perfectly, do they?
3: Not
5: you've had
3: at all.
5: You've had trouble with them in the past.
3: Yes.
5: What do they do on bad days? Because I think maybe they were... Well, I think they were behaving well for two reasons. I think they had an observer in the room.
3: Mm-hmm.
5: But as a matter of fact, I think you've developed some quite strong control techniques.
3: Yes.
5: For example, like laying the books out, mm-hmm. Making sure they know exactly where to sit.
3: Mm-hmm.
5: Is that right?
3: That's correct, yeah. A normal day for them would be lateness to lessons, MP3 players, you know, they'd sort of try and text people, and just sort of keeping them on task, really. It is a male orientated class, and I think that they sort of, you know, a lot of it is sort of peer pressure.
5: Yeah.
3: And they kind of, I don't know, it's almost like they're sort of anti-academic, really, and it's like they don't want to be seen to study. OK, we're going to carry on reading. We're up to scene four. Right, now, we need some characters. Kevin, did you still want to play Mrs. K? I thought it was very brave of you, Kevin. Right, so Kevin's going to be Mrs. K. Riley, a boy of 15. Any volunteers?
6: I'm doing Briggs.
3: Benton. Jack, would you like to be a boy of 15? You say a few lines. I think you'd be quite good at that.
7: How many lines?
3: Just a few. Go on, Jack. Well done, Jack. Zoe's going to be Carol. We need a bus driver. Ian, do you want to be the driver? Bus driver. You say about two or three lines. Go on, Ian. I'm going to put Ian down. Well done, Ian. Right, I'm going to read the stage directions. Thank you. Right, scene four, the school gates.
5: They really like this, don't they?
3: They do. It's the first time I've done a play with them, actually, and they really respond to it. I mean, they do like, you know, sort of taking on characters. Mrs. K is talking to two young teachers, Collie and Susan. Around them are very excited, lively kids. Right, who's the driver?
8: Ian.
3: I want you to be really grumpy, like

0: had enough already and you haven't even gone anywhere.
1: Let me tell
0: yous
1: lot something now. Miss isn't the driver of the coach, I am. Anyway, if I say you don't get on, you don't get on.
0: Excellent. Well done, Ian.
2: Listen, everybody. If anybody's got any chocolate or lemonade, I want you to put your hands up.
3: We'll be settling off for Conway in a couple of minutes.
0: Okay, everybody cheer.
4: Yay! Yay!
0: Come on, you're going on a school trip. Louder. Yay! All right.
5: I like several things about what's going on here. You look very relaxed and happy. You're joining in, and they love it. Mm. The material's very nice. The material's about ratty adults and
6: naughty kids.
5: Is there any? They all seem to like it. Do you think of that as being particularly useful for the boys?
6: Yeah, I do. Yeah, I think that it kind of, you know, I think these are the boys that, you know, they do have a lot of grief and they do a lot of things wrong, and you know, it's quite nice for them to sort of read about, you know, other kids doing the same things, I suppose.
0: At the front of the coach, Briggs is climbing aboard. He stands at the front and stares and glares, and the kids sigh. He is in a cloud on the blue horizon.
7: Riley Dixon, sit down.
0: Right, Milosh, you're really strict teacher, OK? So you're going to be on that coach and you're going to be really giving it, OK?
7: Riley Dixon, sit down!
0: Good. Right, off you go. Briggs.
7: Sit down now! Come on, move! There's a few of them. I could sling off right now.
0: OK, big speech now.
7: We don't want you to think that we don't want you to enjoy yourselves today, because we do. But a lot of you haven't been on a school visit before, so you won't know how to enjoy yourselves.
0: Good.
5: And I like. Have you got any drama background?
6: Yes, I have. Yeah.
5: Aha. Uh-huh. You see, what I thought was a real strength was you were giving them stage directions,
6: mm-hmm.
5: and I really liked that, because they'd have a bash at reading it, then you'd say, you know, give it a bit more, or a bit more accent, or a bit more emotion, and they really like that because their performances kind of improve in front of your eyes, don't they?
6: I mean, where I'd like to go with this is I would actually like, you know, I think as a class to sort of build their self-esteem and their confidence and get them sort of up. You know, maybe even make a little bus and get two seats so they can sort of sit at the back, and that's something that I would, you know, I'd like to work on within the next couple of weeks.
5: Yeah.
0: There's a few of them that I could sling off right now. What does that suggest, Milosh?
7: That he don't like children.
0: Good, he doesn't like children, he's got a short fuse. Any nonsense, they're off the coach. Brilliant, well done.
7: Miss?
0: Yes, Milosh?
7: He might have got bullied when he was younger, and then he, like...
0: Ooh.
7: He thinks he can, like, stand his ground and, like, boss kids about it.
0: Good. Well done. We're going to come back to that, because that's a very good point, Milosh. You can have a merit for that.
5: And just one other thing about this session is you're able to do instant assessment of their reading skills and comprehension skills,
6: aren't you? Yeah.
5: Because we're finding out...
8: Now listen, we want everyone to enjoy themselves, so let's have no silly
0: squabbling,
8: or doing anything that might be dangerous to yourselves.
6: Just sort of just building on sort of step by step.
5: Yeah.
6: After every single lesson, no matter if it's gone absolutely, you know, atrociously, I know that some of them are on task and some of them walk away with my lessons with some knowledge. As long as they've learnt one thing, I suppose it's, you know, we're getting there.
5: Don't they?
6: Yeah.
5: Yeah, they teach science.
9: After school, Bailey meets a group from the English department to discuss his findings.
5: Excellently uniform. Your presentation from the front is clear. You've got various devices for getting them talking amongst themselves. All the tick lists are there. So, on the surface, it looks fine, doesn't it?
6: Mm.
5: And yet, there's a 10-15% achievement gap between the boys and the girls. But I want to show you the first bombshell.
10: Do you think girls achieve more than boys?
11: Don't know, really. I don't think so. I think it's just equal, really.
10: So if I'd never put the idea in your head, it's not something you wander around thinking about?
11: No, not really.
10: OK. Have you noticed any difference in the way girls and boys learn in school?
11: Some of the girls are just that
4: quite smart and they get on with the work and they do the work. But some of the girls just sit there and

0: and they're not as like, bright as some of the other suburbs.
1: So that's a pretty 50-50 kind of thing. Do you think girls do better than boys?
2: No. I think it's about the same.
3: Oh,
2: they're always like made out to be more clever probably because like they're quieter, aren't they? They don't like getting as much trouble as boys.
1: Okay. Is there any difference in the way boys and girls work? And if I came from Mars and I had to report back to the Martians about the humanoids and someone said, is there any difference in the way the male and female humanoids behave in the classrooms? What might be included in your report back, do you think?
4: Probably.
2: Girls are more neater.
4: Yeah, like more mature, but in a way they're not, if you know what I mean. They probably want to get on with their work and boys just want to have a laugh or something like that.
1: Okay.
5: I've got oceans of this, and I'd like you all to look at it. Do you find it surprising that they don't know that there's a difference in performance between men and girls?
6: I don't find it surprising, no.
3: It wouldn't really affect them, would they? I don't know whether they would actually react to it, even if they did know. It's not something that... I don't know, from what I know of those boys or the girls, you know, they don't kind of go around saying, oh, us boys are better than the girls kind of thing. It's not something at this age... I don't know, but what do you think? At this age, they would...
2: I don't think
7: they've probably got an inkling.
3: It's not relevant to them.
5: But you're not quite so gobsmacked as I was, are you? Because I thought, blimey, here's the whole profession worrying about it nationally and internationally. You know, why do boys underachieve? And I thought, we've forgotten to tell them.
7: It does strike you as slightly strange that if there is this massive disparity between the two genders and... all the time and effort going into it, and they don't know themselves, then...
3: As individuals interested, not as gender, as individuals. If you read out scores, they're like, what did you get? What did you get? As individuals, they want to know. But when it comes down to gender,
8: I think they need to know, to be honest. I think boys do need to know that they are underachieving. And I think that, yes, the air of competition with boys does breed, in some senses, achievement.
3: Mm.
8: You know, they like to know, you know, where their place is in that class.
3: Mm.
8: So it goes as follows, that if they know they're underachieving compared to girls, then, you know, they might want to do something about it.
5: Yeah, I agree with that. I've done a lot of thinking about it during this project and in some other projects. And what I now think is it's probably true that boys need more pace and variety and whipping along. But that's true for lots of girls as well.
9: Yeah. In the past week, Bailey's discovered three successful approaches. In Carrie Andrews' class, burning off excess male energy led to greater focus.
10: Now what I want you to do is just stand up, please, this side of the room, just stand up. Your picture of your alien, can you please show it to this side of the room?
9: In Glenn Bone's class, the boys responded well to more active learning.
11: It's great, isn't it?
12: No, it's not.
11: is that it?
13: Yeah.
11: That was the full punch.
9: And Abigail Mack found drama particularly effective.
11: Kids. Riley Dixon, sit down.
10: Right, Milosh, you're really strict teacher, OK? So you're going to be on that coach and you're going to be really giving it, OK?
11: Riley Dixon, sit down!
10: Good. Yeah.
9: For Bailey, the common link is to boost boys' self-esteem by satisfying their need for attention.
5: I think, really, it was more a symbolic thing. They thought they were being noticed. It was the sense of occasion.
3: Yeah.
5: And I came away thinking... That creating the sense of occasion, maybe we need to be doing more of that as well.
7: I think it's quite valid.
3: Yeah.
7: I think it's extremely valid.
14: I think that sort of, you know, doing sort of more sort of group works and more work with them where they actually get to sort of, you know, sort of have an input and maybe sort of get up and do a little speech, I think that really works well to sort of constantly writing. And so I'm definitely going to take that on board.
8: We've got to make sure, I suppose, as a department, that we teach in that sort of, you know, boy-friendly, engaging way, so that you do teach with, you know, sort of challenges with for them to complete and things for them to get praise for and things that you were all doing in your lessons, which I'm very pleased about.

0: Sue Cowley, a former teacher and author of Getting the Buggers to Behave, is here to offer some no-nonsense advice on how to handle those difficult days in the classroom. She'll be troubleshooting with the help of head teachers, pupils and staff who've all agreed to take part by role-playing situations that highlight some of the key issues. The schools happily stage these scenes, and in our mock makeover, Sue demystifies behaviour management theory to reveal common sense tips and tricks based on her own experience in the classroom.
1: School can sometimes feel a bit like a war zone when it comes to dealing with challenging behaviour. But it's not the kids who are the enemy. The enemy is anything that gets in between them and their learning. Today we're going to be donning our flak jackets to deal with those upsetting skirmishes that can break out at the start of the school day. We're here at Summerfield Primary School in Winston Green, Birmingham. On the whole, behaviour here is very good, but like anyone else, they can have their bad days.
2: Quietly, please.
1: 41-year-old Mark Heritage returned to teaching 5 years ago after a spell in industry. He's the art coordinator at Summerfield, but today he's having a little difficulty with an impromptu football match.
2: Right, girls, line up!
3: You're fighting with the boys to get lined up, and then you're getting those to line up. The girls don't want to line up. By the time I got them all lined up, ready to go in, it seems like half the day's gone already.
2: It's taken us ages, far too long to line up. Can you quietly go in, please? Stop! Stop! Hang your coats up really gently. Quietly! You're treading on those coats. Jordan, sit down. Right, Shamma, on your chair, please. Class, come to the register, were you all talking?
3: Getting them all sat down and quiet. They just don't want to listen.
2: Raman, are you here or not? You need to be listening.
3: I just feel so wound up, so tired at this present moment, and the day's only just began. I feel like I've been teaching a whole week.
2: Stop sucking those chairs, please. Not even hear myself speak. James. Boys. Stop!
1: Well, we've all had days that have started like that. I've been watching Mark trying to deal with some very common flashpoints of difficult behaviour. I think it's time to give him a hand. Let's not forget, Mark staged his inept start to the day. He's now gamely agreed to have it pulled apart by me. So, first of all, the bell goes. And what's going on here, then?
4: Well, the boys are playing football over the back. They won't stop.
2: Boys, stop!
1: So you decided to actually go over to them?
4: Yeah.
1: What happened to the rest of the class while you're doing that?
4: The rest of the line, the ones that did stop and line up when I asked, they sort of then start breaking up. So it's like I'm trying to fight one and then losing the other one.
1: I'd recommend that you stay with your line and that you stand there and give it full-on non-verbal communication. So you stand there, they know the bell's gone, these boys. They might be playing, but they're aware that the bell's gone, the other classes are going in. Stand there looking really mean, give it some of the looking at your watch, yeah?
4: Right.
1: I'd leave it for roughly 2 minutes before you actually feel the need to go and intervene. Yeah. And most children, by the time 2 minutes is up, we'll have realised that something's going on. So let's have a look at the line. What's the line like at this stage?
4: Where I was positioned, the line was okay, but then it was going out at the back, and like, as I tried to get that part back in, then this part was coming like sort of out. So I was fighting one side and then like sort of losing the other, and it was like sort of just a battle up and down.
1: You know, I'll often either position myself towards the back of a line, because it's always the rebels who are at the back. You're

0: guaranteed. Pace up and down the line and perhaps stop beside any children who appear not to be lining up correctly.
1: Yeah.
0: I'm a real stickler for a good straight line, eyes front, because it just says to the children, you're not coming in my school, let alone in my classroom,
1: no,
0: until you are sorted.
2: Now we're going to go in nice and quietly in a line to the classroom. Nice and quietly. Right, lead on.
0: So we let the line inside. What happens next?
1: Well, that's just it. They didn't go in a nice single line. They came in with the football mentality. They were still in the, as if they were like charging the pitch. They came straight into the corridor.
0: What's going on with the coats here?
1: The boys didn't hang their coats up. They just threw them and like sort of went into the classroom. The girls, I was distracted by the girls who were like sort of just chatting about their pencil case. They weren't taking the coats off. While I was trying to persuade those to put down the pencil case and come in, the boys were like charging into the classroom, so I was losing those as well.
0: Yeah, I mean, the problem with this sort of case where you've got a split focus within the class and you've got more than one group misbehaving is that once you try and actually deal with that kind of attention seeking, then something else kicks off behind you.
1: Yeah.
0: I often find it's best to actually just position yourself in front of your classroom door. This is my territory. Yeah. Nobody's coming in here until we've got this sorted out, and try not to get distracted into dealing with those sort of minor incidents that can be deferred to later on.
1: Right.
0: So you might say something to the boys like, I've noticed what you're doing, it's not appropriate, I'm going to deal with it in a moment. To the girls, you might say, you know, we have a clear desk policy, we don't get anything out until Sir says so. So it's almost, until you've got them in their seats, you need to defer any of this low-level misbehaviour, which is just getting in the way of you getting on with the lesson, isn't it?
1: Yeah, it is. Yeah.
0: So you let them into the classroom, and what happens next?
1: Well, they come into the classroom like rowdy, and it just took so long to settle them down. I was asking them to stop and stop and stop.
0: And you were starting to shout a little bit.
1: Yeah, they weren't listening, they were too engrossed in what they were doing.
2: Stop! Stop!
0: Some teachers in this situation will make the mistake of trying to use their voice to control the level of noise. And once the noise gets to a certain level in the classroom, no matter how loud you shout, and it is doing your voice damage, no matter how loud you shout, the children aren't going to hear you.
1: Yeah.
0: And in this sort of situation, I'd always say try some sort of non-verbal signal. So you might just simply stand with your arms folded, looking at your watch, the expression on your face saying, what do you think you're doing? You're wasting lesson time. You might try something else which is a little bit unusual. You might start writing a little message to the class saying, if you won't all be quiet within the next 3 minutes, then you are going to force me to have to give you some sort of sanction. And by the time you're halfway through writing that, they'll all be looking at you. You've got some issues with the furniture here as well, haven't you?
1: Because the tables are quite close together, they're like sort of leaning across each other and like chatting. So the talking is not just confined to their table, it's like sort of going across the tables because of the because they're quite close together.
0: Yeah, it's starting to spread, isn't it?
1: Yeah.
0: Now, obviously, this is going to be constrained by the space you have in your classroom,
1: yeah,
0: but it's often worth looking at the classroom and thinking, is there any other way I can arrange the desks so that there's more room between the tables? Because they're children, and it's natural that if they're close to each other, they're having a quick chat about, probably about that infamous football game that was going on after
1: right,
0: the bell.
2: Okay, can we stop for the register, please? Okay, stop for the register. Quiet, please.
0: Now, at this point, you're trying to take the register. How are you feeling at this stage, Mark?
1: Well, I'm feeling really tired. My voice, I'd say, is really sore and quite frustrated.
2: Stop! That table, can we just stop?
1: This, I didn't want to be thinking about. I wanted to be thinking about the lesson that's going on.
0: Yeah, it's so frustrating, isn't it, when you can't actually get the lesson underway. Now, as you're trying to take the register, and if the children are still talking when you're waiting to actually start, then I always say that the pause is a very, very powerful technique.
1: Yeah.
0: So before you start, you wait for silence. As you're taking the register, you say a name and somebody's talking over it. That's not acceptable.
2: And Alia.
0: So you just pause. Instead of jumping out with your voice, you instead take a step back and you just show that that's not acceptable just by stopping for a
2: minute. Rabbit, are you here or not?
3: Yeah.
2: Right.
0: And then you can combine that by actually getting down on the level with the children. In some situations, I'd be tempted to just start right from the beginning, every time a child talks over
2: stop.
0: Me.
2: Stop.
0: Right, we'll start the register again. When you do that, it can feel like you're wasting lesson time. But what you're saying to the children is, my expectation is total silence when I'm taking the register.
2: Rosie! Rosie, no, you need to listen. Okay.
3: It's not funny.
0: Mark's a great teacher, but he is a little too static in the classroom. He's got to learn to use every corner of that space. Sometimes when the class are being really hyperactive, it pays to start patrolling your territory. So if you imagine you're like a cat and the classroom is your territory and you're going to mark your territory just by moving around it, and the children never know when you might come up behind them and catch them.
4: A few days later, we caught Mark back on the playground front line. Time to try some positive role play, armed with my tips and tricks.
0: So, Mark, this time round, things are obviously going a lot better for you.
1: Yes, a lot better.
0: And are you feeling a bit better this time round?
1: Yeah, it's a lot better than before. I say I'm not having to use my voice so much, and it feels calm, it feels nice.
0: Yeah, you look really calm. Your face looks a lot happier.
5: Good morning.
0: This is lovely here.
1: When they smile back at you, it's like sort of you can see that they appreciate that. So.
0: And you're really focusing on the children who are doing what you want, as opposed to, well, they are all doing what you want because they can see that that's the way to get your attention.
5: Right, would you like to leave?
0: Look at the difference in the way that they. Yeah. They've left their playground selves behind and they've come in and you know, they're putting their coats up really nicely, aren't they?
2: Okay, one nice straight line, please. Kevin?
0: And look at where you've positioned yourself.
1: Yeah, right at the front.
0: You're saying, this is my classroom, you're more than welcome. You've said good morning to them, they're very welcome to come in. But they're coming in under your rules and not in the way that they might want to come in. So you get them inside the classroom and look at the difference in the way they actually go to their seats.
1: I think the spacing between the tables has helped lots as well.
0: Yeah, so there's not all that physical banging against each other and that there's somebody just behind their shoulder who they might have a chat to.
2: Well done, this table.
0: And now you're actually waiting to take the register and you're waiting. What are you waiting for?
1: I'm waiting for those children to be just the way
0: you want them, completely silent.
2: Thank you. Okay, well done.
0: And the thing is, Mark, every time you do that, you make it that much easier for yourself the next time, don't you?
1: Yeah.
0: Because those children know that this is what
1: carry on.
0: Yeah, this is exactly what
2: Jordan.
0: I expect.
2: Yeah. Safina.
0: And you must have felt like, now I can get on with teaching my lesson.
1: And that's, it should be like, sort of, I don't need to be thinking about like sort of they're coming in, the lining up, the register. That's not, it's the teaching that we're here for, and like sort of, I don't want to be really having to think so much about it.
0: Absolutely. And in terms of the time wasted, you know, the difference is amazing, isn't
1: it?
0: It takes half, a quarter of the amount of time, and you can get on, spend that time on much more positive things.
1: Yes, definitely.
0: Excellent, well done.
2: Halima?
3: Yeah.
2: Armin?
6: Here.
2: Khalid?
7: Here.
2: Jordan?
8: Here.
2: Safina?
9: Here, sir.
0: Well, those are a few ideas to help the start of your school day run a bit more smoothly.
10: Yeah.
0: Remember, they're not rules, they're just common sense strategies that have worked for me.
2: Cowley?
11: Yes, sir.
0: Join me next time for some more useful tips.
2: Zaber?

Sue Cowley, a former teacher and author of Getting the Buggers to Behave, is here to offer some no-nonsense advice on how to handle those difficult days in the classroom. She'll be troubleshooting with the help of head teachers, pupils and staff, who've all agreed to take part by role-playing situations

0: that highlight some of the key issues. The schools happily stage these scenes, and in our mock makeover, Sue demystifies behaviour management theory to reveal common sense tips and tricks based on her own experience in the classroom.
1: Today I'm tackling stress. There's no doubt that teachers are under enormous pressure these days. Excessive workload, poor behaviour, the list goes on and on. Most of the time we can all cope, but everyone has their tough days. Like Jackie Rochester here at Summerfield Primary School in Birmingham.
2: Oh. Right. Are you ready for school then? You've got everything.
1: 39-year-old Jackie Rochester, a mother of three, lives here in Oldbury, just outside Birmingham. She's been teaching for 6 years and she's a member of Summerfield School's senior management team.
2: Shanita, I don't remember you giving me any list. Go and have a look if there's anything in the kitchen for you to take.
3: There's nothing to check.
2: Oh! Look at that! Oh, I'm going to have to change that now. Oh!
4: I can see it's going to be one of those days.

0: Well, Jackie's day has obviously got off to a very bad start. It's that rush of adrenaline, that fight or flight response you get when faced with a woolly mammoth of a traffic jam on the way into work. But remember, the children don't know anything about Jackie's bad start to the day. They're about to find out.
1: Sharika, can you just put the pencil down, please? Right.
2: I just feel like they're listening to me.
1: Transfer that shame.
2: We're talking in another language.
1: So we look at each other. Where are you going, Maria? Well, this is not the time to be getting up and just walking around when I'm trying to teach a lesson.
2: I really don't know how
1: just
2: I'm going to cope.
1: Hurry up, please. That group over there, look, can you just pay attention, please? I've been standing here for 20 minutes trying to get you to listen. Now, look at the objects, look at the fruit bowl. Look, this is your final warning, and I'm really getting wrong. I'm just about to blow. If you don't stop, I've had an awful day today. Hannah! How long have I been waiting for you? What are you doing? Why have you taken the fruit out of the bowl when you put them back, please? You've ruined it now. What have you done? Look, I've set this whole lesson up, and you've ruined it. Get up and get out. Get out now.
2: I feel as though I'm just not right for this. There are days when I could cry, and this feels like one of them.
0: Well, we've all been there, but what can you do? The stress you're feeling gets picked up by the children, and it becomes a vicious circle. Jackie's using a very aggressive style of teaching, but I think I can show her another way.
2: I do feel guilty now, though, thinking about it. Maybe that wasn't the way to shout. But I'm too angry to care.
1: Get out! Now!
0: Well, Jackie, you're obviously having a bit of a bad day today. What went wrong in that lesson for you?
2: It just seemed like everything went wrong. I felt like a coiled spring. They were winding me up tighter and tighter, and I just felt totally ready to explode. I was just so angry.
0: And you know, there's some days when you can control that feeling, aren't there?
2: Mm.
0: And it's this kind of instinctive response to really difficult behaviour. You get this rush of adrenaline, and on the good days, you can just squash it back down again and say, no, I'm going to stay calm. But on the bad days, it comes out, and it comes out in you attacking the kids. And what happened to your voice during that lesson?
2: I do know that I was just shouting, you know, it just happened. I just was shouting. They're not listening, so you shout louder, you get angry, you know.
0: You know, it's a funny thing with shouting. I often advise teachers to only ever shout when they're not angry. So the class being noisy, you're very calm, and then you turn on a penny, you suddenly go, right, I want everybody quiet now. And because it's not coming out of anger, it's coming out of control, the kids see that they're not actually winding you up.
2: Mm.
0: How do you think the children feel after that lesson?

0: Well, I think if the relationship would have been broken down, if we were building any relationships, you know, I can see that some of the children now think that that's the way I am. So, you know, and shouting at them all the time doesn't make them listen anymore. So it can spoil a good relationship. I just don't think that they care.
1: Rather than shouting, you can use some sort of shock tactic. I call it the theatrical gesture. I'll give you a quick demonstration. So the class are all really noisy, really rowdy, and then I suddenly go, "I can't take it anymore, they're not listening to me!" And they laugh. And then you've got them. Now, why don't we go and have a look at a few things in detail from that lesson and see if we can work out what went wrong and how we can put it right.
0: Okay, thank you. Now, what you need to be doing...
1: Don't forget Jackie staged this temper tantrum. She's actually an exceptional teacher. We had a lot of fun pulling apart her performance to highlight the key issues related to stress. So, Jackie, we're at the start of the lesson here. Now, what sort of state are you in at this point?
0: By the time I'd gone through the classroom door, I was already at my wit's end. I was stressed and very, very uptighty.
2: Sharuka, can you just put the pencil down, please?
1: When we're feeling tense ourselves, we can tend to overreact to very small things. Because at this stage, you're trying to get the class quite quiet so you can explain the lesson, but already you're being quite aggressive towards them. And it's almost a defensive way of teaching because you're sort of defending yourself against their attack before they've actually done that much that's actually wrong.
2: So we look at each other.
1: What happens when this little girl gets up out of her seat? How do you react to that one?
2: This is not the time to be getting up and just walking around when I'm trying to teach a lesson.
0: At the time, it didn't feel like I was overreacting, but looking at it, I can see that I've completely gone over the top.
2: I'm just about to blow for you. Don't stop. I've had an awful day today.
1: Now, I notice here you admit that you're in a foul mood, but you do it in quite an aggressive way. Now, sometimes it's best not to say anything and to pretend to be in a good mood, particularly if the class is to wind you up, if you admit to it. But with some classes who are on your side, what you can do is say, "Look, children, I'm not feeling too great today and I really need you to be gentle with me." And that can just help them understand that you're not feeling great. Mm. And if they're on your side, they'll normally, you know, help you out a bit.
0: Yeah.
1: Mm. What about your relationships with individuals in the class at this point?
0: I think I've actually ruined quite a few. I'm shouting and actually it's such so aggressive here, it looks quite scary.
1: Yes, and you get quite personal, don't you? You pick out a few children and you refer to them by names and it's almost like you're shining a spotlight on those children and saying, "Look everybody, look how naughty this particular child is."
0: Yeah,
1: and when we're feeling positive about ourselves and about the children, we focus on those children who are doing what we want.
0: Mm.
1: Whereas when we're feeling negative and we're having a really bad start to the day, we let a lot of that negative emotion come out.
0: Yeah.
2: What are you doing? Why have you taken the fruit out of the bowl when you put them back, please?
1: And I notice here that some of those boys are playing around with the fruit. How did that make you feel?
0: Well, I'd asked them to, you know, explained to them that we were going to be doing still life art, and I think I've lost control of that group there because they're just continuing and I can't get all of them to settle.
1: And you've taken it very personally, and again, when we're in a bad mood, it's very tempting to take what the children do personally.
2: What have you done? Look, I set this whole lesson up and you've ruined it! You've got what?
1: Now, this is the point where you really exploded. Your initial reaction will be from here. It'll be an emotional, instinctive reaction, and that will be why you exploded. If you can calm your heart down a bit and think, let's react rationally, let's think about this from my head. Okay, the water's spilt, there's nothing we can do about it, and this is all in your head before you even intervene. Water spilt, nothing we can do about it. She probably didn't mean it, it was probably an accident, so what am I going to do next? What could you have done next in that situation, rather than panicking and exploding?
0: Well, possibly. I think I could have got the children to clear up the mess and just asked for some paper towels and, you know, just, you know, if I remained calm, I think then the situation would have calmed down.
1: Yeah, and I think you sort of intervened to try and clear it up for them. This morning, when Jackie plunged to her lowest ebb, she even began to doubt whether she was cut out for teaching at all.
2: Well, why are you still sitting there? Get up and clean it up! Were you expecting me to do it?
0: I couldn't do any other job. But today,

0: I don't feel like I can do this one.
1: Jackie's simulated doubts and fears represent no more than a blip on a bad day, something we've all faced. But long-term stress is seriously damaging the profession. A recent survey revealed one in teachers expect to leave the profession within 5 years, many blaming stress. One way to relieve the tension is to share your problems with others. You know, it's vital to take some time out, particularly if you're having a bad day like Jackie. Make time to go to your staff room. You'll get great support there, so long as your colleagues have got time to listen.
2: And the lesson was absolutely horrendous. The children were off the wall.
1: Jackie's lucky, her colleagues are good listeners. Having a chat helps you remember that you're not the only one having problems. So, could Jackie handle that still life class without a temper tantrum, flying fruit and spilt paint pot? Here she is using a few of my tips and tricks.
2: Right, can I just before we start, just to make sure that I know everybody's listening, can we please put all the pencils down and can I see your hands? Everybody's showing their hands.
1: Jackie's calm, consistent and polite approach delivers immediate results.
2: Lesson.
1: And when there is a little chattering, she just waits and waits and waits until her silence gets the attention of the whole class.
2: Where are you going, Kenna?
3: To the toilet.
2: Let me just give everybody the instructions and then you can go. Thank you very much. I want you to take up your pencil and I want you to make sure that your artwork is exactly what you are looking at. I want you to make sure that you are looking at it and putting that onto the paper. Go.
3: Not me.
2: Yes, Hannah?
3: Can I go to the toilet?
2: Oh, yes, sorry, yes, off you go.
1: That irritating pencil tapping sounded like a pneumatic drill.
2: Well done, everybody. I'm still waiting for somebody to put their pencil down.
1: It drove
2: down.
1: Us all mad.
2: Well done,
1: but it's
2: Rebecca,
1: easily silenced with just a few gentle comments.
2: Well done.
1: Jackie has
2: thank
1: stopped
2: you.
1: Making unreasonable demands.
2: Thank you.
1: She's replaced
2: thank
1: commandments
2: you.
1: With requests well and done, lots that. And lots of
2: excellent.
1: Praise.
2: Oh, brilliant.
1: She doesn't hesitate in getting down to the level of the pupils to offer some help.
2: That's not exactly
1: a little sugar certainly goes a long way.
4: So even the most stressful day can be handled in a way that stops teacher tension passing on to the children. Here are the key points.
1: Avoid shouting and aggression. Be calm, consistent and polite. Focus on the good behaviour. And take time out during the day.
4: That's it. I'll be back with more tips next time.

0: It's clear that a big shift has taken place within the Bangladeshi community. Traditionally seen as victims of racism, some are now dishing it out.
1: You might have a lot of racism outside in the community towards the group that's dominant within the school. So you might have a school where most of the children are Bangladeshi, for instance, and outside the school they're suffering a lot of racism, but inside the school they're being quite racist to children who aren't Bangladeshi and excluding them. They're like, well, people do this to us, so we try and do it to them first before they do it to us, and we keep them in their place.
2: Excellent work. Nina, if I could just have a quick chat with you.
3: It's lunchtime.
2: Yes, but this is an important matter. Come and sit down, please. Now, Nina, I was on playground duty this morning and I noticed you saying nasty things to Chantal and Zoe in Saleti.
3: I wasn't saying anything bad about them, sir. I was just telling them to get a move on because the bell had gone.
2: Really? Well, Nina, let me just tell you something. Just because I don't speak Saleti or Bengali, that doesn't mean that I can't tell that you're being rude about someone. I can tell by the expression of your face and the tone of your voice. Do you understand?
3: Yes, sir. Sorry, sir.
2: Yes.
1: What the drama does is it gives the children a chance to interact and rehearse different strategies, really, that they might use in the playground if someone is being racist.
2: Do you want to come up here and have a go?
4: Yes.
2: Let's do that.
5: Yes.
2: You sound like you know what you're talking about. We're going to take it from when Jack says, but my granddad would really kill me if I was talking to a Muslim person.
6: And my granddad, he'd really, really tell me off if he found out I was chatting to a Muslim person or being friends with one.
4: Well, you were just chatting to her and you were friends with her until you found out she was a Muslim.
6: Yeah, that was a mistake. That was a mistake, wasn't it? I mean, if my granddad says I can't do it, I can't do it, can I? That's it.
4: But sometimes people make mistakes.
6: You say my granddad makes mistakes?
4: Yeah.
6: But I love my granddad. You're cussing my granddad.
4: I'm not.
6: Better not.
4: Why don't you go and have a go at talking to Nina? See if it hurts.
6: Yeah, but
4: it doesn't hurt, does it, to talk to somebody?
2: And if someone is being
0: the aim of the theatre workshop is to encourage the children to integrate before they reach secondary, where the pressure to stick together in their own ethnic groups become much greater. George Dixon's in Birmingham, a city that's seen street battles between black and Asian youths and is well known for its gang culture. This was a failing school, but it's been transformed by tackling the community's problems head on and by keeping trouble firmly at the school gate.
7: The fact that we live in an inner city, Birmingham, and there is a ghetto culture out there, and that sometimes that ghetto culture does spill into schools. Well, it did in the past, but now obviously it don't, because you know the head just won't allow it. The staff won't allow it, and the pupils themselves, I must say, wouldn't allow it. In the past, you had always a culture of you don't tell the members of staff what's going on, you don't share these things, almost like kind of honour among thieves kind of thing. You don't tend to get that anymore at school at the moment. If there's a problem,

0: and then there's something that may kick off later on. You get pupils, teachers will tend to know about it anyway through a gut feeling, but even if a situation where they haven't got an idea, you'll always get someone who'll say to you, sir, there seems to be a problem with X, Y, and Z, something might happen, and they're so for we're well informed. In fact, listen, some of you, look, there's less queues on the other, there's less people in the queue. Why don't somebody go to the other one?
1: Teachers have worked hard to keep their ears close to the ground and to build a relationship of trust with students.
0: Okay.
2: Teachers can always pick up on tension. So I think we were in the same lesson. I think there was something going on and the teachers picked up on it and then it was sorted out and by lunch, because there was supposed to be a fight, but it was sorted out and nothing happened because the teachers knew about it, they got the students, and it all got sorted out.
3: If you find two people who are going to fight and have a fight, if you sit them down and they both talk, you'll find out that both of them never wanted to fight, but because of maybe their friends, the people around them saying you should fight, then that's why they fight. So really, most of the time, clashes can be sorted out by just getting two people to sit down and just talk it out.
1: The school benefits from regular contact between staff and students outside the classroom.
4: I have a rule here, and it is a rule, an expectation of all staff, that wherever we meet youngsters in any part of the school or outside the school, we say hello, we talk, we don't walk on by and not see the youngsters. All of us, if we see something that we think is wrong, we will go and talk about it, we will deal with it.
5: I think it is a case of knowing what's happening outside of school. And from my point of view, I know about the gangs and I know about the different tensions between areas of the city, some of which all gather in George Dixon. So it is a knowledge of what's going on outside of school, but also making sure that if you do pick up on anything that's obviously linked to something outside of school, you scrap it there and then, as opposed to letting it run its course inside school. That's what you don't want.
6: No, you'd be easier that way.
1: Sir Robert uses assemblies to talk openly about problems in the community. He sees violence as the common enemy. Whether it has a racial element or not makes no difference. Ultimately, it threatens everyone. We're all potential victims.
7: Who can tell me what does tension mean? What does the word tension mean? Yeah. I stand up and shout. You're quite right, actually, but give it to me.
8: It can be a type of atmosphere and, like, cause problems between people.
7: A type of atmosphere that can cause problems between people. That's excellent. OK, well, now, Year 11 are going to do a little sketch. And this is also for their coursework. This is also part of their exam work. So you can be thinking about giving them a mark when they're doing it.
9: They say that.
10: Excuse me, can you come to the front and pay the correct fare, please?
9: 40p, always pay 40p for a day saver.
10: I'll turn the bus off.
9: Turn the bus off, then already paid my fare.
10: Excuse me, you wasted my time here. I've got a job to do.
9: I've got a job to do as well.
10: So just pay the correct fare and we can be off.
9: I already paid my fare.
11: All right, drive. Listen. Yeah, I'm going to pay the fare, yeah?
10: This is not your responsibility.
11: No, I've got places to go.
12: Excuse me, that time.
9: Ooh.

0: taxi drivers, people on buses, being attacked, being assaulted, purely because people just feel like it. All of that creates tension. And all of that we have to keep out of this school.
1: The school recognises that it's tough for youngsters living in inner city Birmingham to avoid gangs and violence. 17-year-old Ryan Lewis says...

0: Finding something he's passionate about, basketball, has helped him stay out of trouble.
1: Not really looking for trouble, but trouble might find me, because it's not even, most of the time when something happens, it's not because they went out looking for it or whatever. Sometimes it is. Sometimes it's just they, I mean, you can't help if you're in the shop and someone wants to try to rob your phone. You ain't gonna say, yeah, take my phone. Like, as much as people say, just give them the phone, stay out of trouble, don't get hurt. It don't happen like that. If someone asks for your phone, you're not having my phone. First thing you're gonna do, they're trying to fight, you're gonna fight back. You have to beef, and I mean, you beef, you get into trouble or whatever, and that's what happens. But when you got other things to do, you're not in that situation. If you got something focused that you're doing, you've got a goal to achieve, you're going to achieve that goal, and you're going to get caught up in no mix-up business.
0: Ryan believes schools need to encourage youngsters to discover a passion and pursue it across the racial divide.
1: You need to push on whatever it is they're good at or want to get into. So if they're doing music, provide something for music. If you can get kids to communicate with each other and bond with each other and be friends with each other before the separation occurs, the separation is never going to happen, is it? It's about prevention than anything else. So if you get them integrated with each other and mixing with each other and playing sports together and whatever, or academically or art or whatever it is they're going to do, when they're doing it together, then it's cool, you see each other on the road, oh, well, don't hit me. But if it's separation from the roots, then when they get older, it's going to be the separation still.
0: At George Dixon, there's an emphasis on students sharing their experiences and discovering what they have in common, wherever they come from.
2: We can so easily misunderstand each other because we have people coming here from all over the world and their English isn't so good and they're scared. Yesterday morning, there were two new lads. One was from Afghanistan. He was sitting outside the door and he was waiting to come to school for his first day. And he was shaking. He was shaking. No language, no English, foreign country, and suddenly he's got to walk in. And we got somebody here that can remind us what that was like. And when you came, where did you come from?
3: I'm from Iran.
2: What was it like when you first came? Was your English very good?
3: Well, I just could say hi, and I could just say my name, and that's it.
2: What was it like in those first days when you arrived and you looked at the place and you thought, my God, I can't speak a word of their language? What did that feel like?
3: Well, unfortunately, I can't express my feelings because I would say it's a bit scary. I don't think there is a word that it can express my feelings at that time. But I can say it's a bit scary.
2: There isn't a word that can express his feelings, it's just scary. Maybe that's enough.
4: Who came from
0: the heads
4: country.
0: Heard about an incident involving a Somali boy and wants to confront it immediately.
2: He will tell you something that just happened to him for no reason other than the fact that he's from Somalia. What happened to you yesterday?
5: These two black boys came up to me. They wanted to beef with me, but I just ignored them.
2: Tell me, when you find that going on, do you find it frightening?
5: Mm.
2: You're never scared. I am. I'd be scared if I had a couple of boys coming up attacking me. Why do you think some of the black boys, by that we mean the West Indian boys and the Somalian boys, why do you think they have so much trouble? We seem to be getting quite a little bit of it at the moment. Why do you think that is?
5: I don't know, because maybe maybe they're jealous.
2: They're jealous.
6: He doesn't beat around the bush, he just tells it just as it is.
7: Yeah.
6: He can't just hide from the truth and say, oh, I'm going to get away with it, or he's not going to tell anybody. That's not the case.
7: Yeah.
6: He'll let everybody in the school know what's going on, so we're not kept in the dark. Everybody knows what's going on in and outside of school, which I suppose is really good, because then...
7: like a family or something. Yeah.
2: In this school, we've got youngsters, some of you are sitting here, who've been through enormous suffering, enormous hurt, and yet you come together here and we cope. We cope. And I think perhaps the secret of it is just tolerating each other a bit more each day.
0: All the schools featured in this film have one thing in common: a firm belief that the difficult and sensitive subject of

race cannot be ignored. Prejudices have to be challenged. And though tackling inter-ethnic conflict is tough, schools have a vital role and responsibility to do so.

0: Maybe the introduction, body, or conclusion not clear. How about the unacceptable? There's no organization, like or the organization is not clear. Maybe not no introduction or no conclusion. And how about the style of the writing? If the students make very persuasive or convince the readers, we give them excellent. And then how about good? Persuasive but not very convince the readers. And unacceptable, not persuasive at all.
1: Mm-hmm.
0: And how about the convention? We think of the accuracy of grammar, word choice, punctuation, and sentence structure. And if the students can do more than 70%, they are excellent. And how about the criterion for good? If the students can do 50 or 60%, it's good. And if the students the criteria for unacceptable, if the student do less than 50 of the accuracy, and then it's unacceptable. Okay, thank you very much.
1: Great, thank you very much. We have to applaud. That's difficult to do. I wanted to just comment on this one before we go to Hua Hin. One thing I thought was interesting is that when we get down to convention, then we tend to get a little bit more into, as she said, percentages. How many errors are there? Is it mostly correct, mostly incorrect? So that's interesting for me. So the conventional part of the assessment is maybe a little bit easier to do versus when I think about the question of this is more persuasive or less persuasive, that gets very subjective in a way, which is why the idea of rubrics has come into play, because it's to try to reduce subjectivity. More on that later. Can we hear and see the example from Hua Hin, please?
2: Good morning, Chan Marty. Okay, from Hua Hin, we create a rubric for speaking. Objective one with the content. Excellent. We should think about clear and good, interesting content or topic, and unacceptable refer to another ideas that we don't know exactly idea what the writer want to show about his or her idea. Objective two is organization, excellent, good introduction, body, good introduction, body and conclusion, good conclusion, complete conclusion, and we have the coherence. And how about the good? Okay, we also have introduction or body, but not always. And how about the conclusion? The conclusion is not clear. So, and the last one is unacceptable. Yes, the writer or the speaker have the introduction and body, but no conclusion. And the stern voice. The speakers or the writer should have the variety vocabs. Don't use the repeated vocabs, or sometimes we have to use the synonym or have to paraphrase. And think about the opinions. Show the writers or the speakers' opinions, what they think. And to think about the audience, who the writer or the speaker want to speak to or write to. And how about the good? Oh yeah, they use the

0: vocabs, the same vocabs or repeated, the same vocabs is boring. Opinion not clear, and unacceptable vocabs is they use the same vocabulary. Okay, it's boring. And the objective four is about conventions. Excellent. Yes, they have a good structures or correct structure. Word choices is like a kind of perfect. And how about the punctuation is very important in writing. So we think about this very important. And good. Correct structure, but not always, and word choice, not always also. And the last one, unacceptable, for the objective four is word choices, but not always, and sometimes unsuitable. That's all we have from Bo Hin. Thank you.
1: Thank you so much. Nice job. Once again, your example points out to me the challenge of the three-level rubric. The more I think about it now, and the more that we talk about it, I'm leaning towards my colleague here that perhaps four or five levels is easy, because it does feel like a big jump between excellent and good and then unacceptable. So it's interesting in the practice of doing it that we can really see that. All right, can we have the example from Chiang Mai, please?
2: Okay. I'm just going to go up to the microphone and talk about this.
3: Hello. From Chiang Mai, I separate from the objective for the writing of the student for organization. For the excellent organization, enhance the activeness of the writing. For the good, organization includes some good points, but still confusing. For unacceptable, very poorly organized. And then objective number two is persuasive. For the excellent, strong, active, effective use of language and ideas. For the good, point, attempts to use, to establish credibly, including some supporting evidence, but for unacceptable, is fail to make points to support idea. And I separate the objective number three is facts from the writing. They use strong and clear statement and language. For the good point, lack of clarity around the topic. For the unacceptable is not a good topic. Thank you.
1: All right. Thanks to you as well. And thank you, Chiang Mai, for coming up with your own kinds of objectives. I was hoping that somebody would decide not to just choose the four that I had offered, but to come up with something else. So this points out that when you're thinking about creating your own rubric, you need to, as a teacher, decide what's important to you. I encourage you not to simply use what other people have suggested, but to think, what are you looking for in a particular assignment? So it's possible, for example, that you're going to assess a piece of writing. I would agree that having the word persuasive or persuasiveness as an objective would be important, to have that be a separate objective. It could be that for a piece of writing, you choose to completely ignore, for this piece, convention. What you really want to grade is the ideas. Does the student have original, new ideas? Is it creative? And maybe for that

0: time. And because, as always, we always have more to do than we have time to do it in, we again have a volunteer here in Bangkok, I think, who's going to head over and put her rubric over on the viewer. And then maybe we'll go to Chiang Mai. Go ahead, you can sit down there. Yeah. Then we'll maybe do Chiang Mai second this time, and then Hua Hin third. So we again just had some very interesting questions here in Bangkok. I'm sure you had similar questions at the other sites. One of the things that we were noticing in Bangkok is that when we get rid of the preset objectives, it's a little bit challenging to think of, okay, what are the objectives that we want to use then? And with one group, we were discussing the idea that what if we want to ignore conventions? And it was kind of, again, kind of shocking. What do you mean we're going to ignore conventions? I said, sure. I mean, you can decide that you're not going to include something in your rubric if your focus is more on, as another colleague said, the expression of the ideas. And thinking about how is the student expressing themselves? And what are those objectives then? So if we could go to our Bangkok volunteer and let you describe the rubric that you and your partner created, please. Thank you.
1: First of all, I have to say I apologize for my bad handwriting. And my friend over there just create a rubric for writing, block writing. There are only three aspects or three component. Content, idea, organization, and styles of voice. But I have no time to do this, so I have to say we ignore this. For the block writing, if the writer create new idea, I give them he or she excellent. But for the new idea, but not very creative, just good. And if they create nothing new, nothing at all new, I give them unacceptable grade, unacceptable quality. So for the organization, if anyone can write complete organization, I mean start from the introduction, come to the body, and then come to the conclusion, it's excellent. It is not clear, not clear at all. Something missing, missing some part, so I say good, only good. But if the writing jumping around here and there, again and again, that is unacceptable. For the third aspect or the third component, the style and where, I think I have time to focus on collocation, I mean how we work together and word choice, okay, for excellent. And just for good, not good connection in that writing. And if the words they use in writing fail to communicate a complete thought or idea, that's it, unacceptable writing. Thank you.
0: All right, thank you very much. Let's see if this is on. Okay, can we go to Chiang Mai and see what you have created?
2: I think we spent a lot more time discussing the criteria than we actually did mapping them out. We kind of broke it down to, if I can remember, whether it's topical and current, whether the topic of the blog is something that is interesting, whether it interests the audience, time, something in the news. Entertainment and humor would be a good consideration for a blog, but we didn't have anything to define what that would be. It's very subjective. Then we had style, whether the writing style is engaging and interesting. Again, about how like blogs are much more flexible and open. I think again, it's a matter of what a person likes to read. grammar and convention we did think were important, but I think as long as the language is effective and it doesn't interfere with the meaning, so not paying attention to nitty-gritty grammar points, but just whether the language is well used and the meaning is clear. And we also thought multimedia would be important, of whether the author uses web links to support their topics, whether they show pictures to demonstrate or videos which give more information and enhance the whole presentation.
0: Great, thank you very much. Yeah, I like the way you folks are working up there in Chiang Mai. Must be the fresh air. Some really interesting kind of novel ideas, and I think your set of criteria, well, two comments I would make. One is that when you talked about thinking about your objectives, that's what you spent most

most of your time doing, saying, what would we be looking for in a blog? And I think that's interesting, that actually taking time with a template, if it's the one I've provided or another one that you find or one of the other examples that's in your packet, really taking the time to think about what are you looking for in a particular piece and how does it differ between different kinds of writing or speaking. But I also think it's interesting that you point out, you made me aware of something, and that is that the more we read blogs ourselves, the more we're going to be encountering new ideas about what we're looking for. So I hadn't thought about the idea of multimedia or links to other things, but you're absolutely right. That is also a criteria I would include. I find blogs infinitely more interesting if they have other things embedded in them or connected to them. I tend to prefer blogs that have some audio component in addition to writing. So these are some interesting criteria. Thank you very much. And finally, Hua Hin, what do you have for us?

need to select a, some sample from your classroom and send it to Shay at that Gmail address that you've seen several times by February 13th. What John Shay will do is select three or four pieces to work with. I'm sure you'll be

0: us to review today. But before we review the student work, let's warm up our brains and our minds and think back. Let's think back of what we did. So with unlocking learners' voices, what we're going to do today, for today's session, we have four parts. And the first part is when we're warming up. We're trying to review everything that we did, or that you did, with Dr. Marty about personal opinion and persuasive writing. So about writing, what are some of those concepts that you went over, that you discussed with Dr. Marty? And then we're going to evaluate the students' work that you sent. There are a lot of those in your packet. We're only going to review some of them, okay? And we're going to use a rubric with that. And part three, hopefully we have time for another fun activity when you're going to express your opinion and hopefully help your students do the same thing in your classrooms. And the second part for part three would be trying to find different ways to make a rubric or an assessment, because your students are different from other students. So trying to find different ways to assess their work. And lastly, of course, thinking back, reflecting on what we did for today's session. Are you ready? Yes, I can see it in your faces. So let us start. Part one, opinion writing with Dr. Marty. What did you do? What did you talk about? Just concepts, main ideas. So with your partners, think of a few concepts or main ideas from the very first session a long, long time ago. Just a month ago, right? About writing opinions. So it'll give you about a minute.
1: สำหรับกิจกรรมแรกนะคะอาจารย์เชอรันก็อยากจะให้ท่านอาจารย์นะคะลองนึกย้อนกลับไปถึงเซสชั่นแรกนะคะที่อาจารย์มาร์จี้ได้สอนเรานะคะถึงเรื่องการการแสดงความคิดเห็นนะคะ opinion แล้วก็แสดงออกโดยการเขียนนะคะโดยใช้ทักษะการเขียนเป็นลักษณะ persuasive writing นะคะการเขียนเพื่อชักชวนให้เชื่อตามให้คิดตามนะคะค่ะว่าจะได้อะไรจากตรงนั้นบ้างค่ะ
0: And if you happen to know one, just say where you're from and say, oh, okay, I remember a concept, and just share it. I'll be here waiting. All right. Anyone from either Chiang Mai or Hua Hin or Bangkok? Some concepts, ideas from session one. Oh, I hear laughter.
2: Chiang Mai is coming on.
0: Hello, Chiang Mai.
3: Good morning.
0: Good morning.
3: We were reviewing that we talked about facts to support opinions and the rubrics for writing and considering audience as we write.
0: All right, thank you. So three concepts of factual information, of a rubric to evaluate the opinion, and audience. Who exactly are you writing to? Thank you very much. How about in Hua Hin? Any new concepts to add? Or insights to add with that, or even here in Bangkok. If not, we'll just move on to the next slide, and probably it will help you think of more concepts. So the next slide, as you see, there are some key words here. There's perspective or view. Right, your outlook on things, your students' outlook on things. It's personal, the fact that it's your opinion, right? So there's no right, no wrong, your opinion. Weak versus strong. I think Dr. Marty was talking about how effective the opinion is, how strong it is.

0: Okay, so in about a minute, I'm going to leave this open for any site to share what they have. And when you share it, I would like everyone to listen and see whether it's persuasive enough by looking at this very short rubric. Well, it's just more questions to help you assess whether the person that is speaking or the person who wrote it is persuasive enough and that, yeah, okay, I'll watch a movie with you. All right, so whoever's sharing it, whichever site, and hopefully we have one from each site, the first question, does the author sound reliable? So this is for character or ethos. And where is it in there? So let's try to pay attention. Which part in this short, very short essay, or paragraph really, where is it reliable? Maybe there's a sentence or a few words that make you go, okay, I believe that. And the second one, does the author connect with the audience? So emotionally, how? How do you feel when you're reading this? Okay. And three, does the writer or author support the argument with facts? Which ones? Where are the facts? All right, so I'm opening it to anyone who would like to share this. And since this is, you're going to say it, try to use your voice too, your actual sounding voice, right? Maybe you can change the tone in your voice and say, hey, guess what? Let's watch this movie. Okay, make it a little role play and act it out to your partner. So who's ready? Oh, Adan. Adan Niramon.
1: I try to persuade my friend. Our group would like to present about how to persuade my friend to watch the movie. Okay. In the writing, we say just like a spoken language, but we put in the writing, why don't you spend your Saturday with me? I've heard that Margaret Thatcher movie is a very, very fantastic movie. I know that it's quite expensive for that. Don't worry about it, because I have two ticket vouchers. It's free. Let's go and watch.
0: Ooh, thank you. All right, let's go to the questions. I know, back to the serious stuff. Let's go to the questions. For the first question, did Ajahn sound reliable, the writing? How, where is it in the essay? Can someone tell me where? Do you remember anything she said? And she said, yes, reliable. Sir, over here.
2: Two free ticket washer.
0: Ah, okay. All right, you already heard that part. Free voucher. Okay. How about connecting with the audience emotionally? Did she connect with you emotionally? Yes? How? Oh, can you use the microphone? Thank you.
3: Her voice suggests or aroused our emotion to join her, I think.
0: Thank you. That's a good point. So here, Ajahn Niramon was saying it, right? So you can hear it in her voice. And the voice here, the spoken voice, connects with your ears, whatever you're hearing. But if you were reading this in a paper, do you think that you'd still be able to connect with her? No? Some people are shaking their heads. Why not? Why do you think not? Oh, Ajahn Leo.
4: I think the word she used, very, very fantastic. It's a very, very fantastic movie. That give me some imagine. I try to imagine that it might be a very good one.
0: Oh, yes. Okay. So she did connect with you.
4: Yes,
0: even if you read it.
4: Mm-hmm.
0: Okay. All right. So some of the adjectives that Ajahn used, sparked your imagination about what kind of movie this is. So there's, because you have an idea of what fantastic is, she has an idea of what fantastic is. So if you read this in a magazine, you'll be like, oh, fantastic. Well, maybe I'll go watch it, right? Okay. What about facts? Are there some facts here that convince you that you should watch it? Any Chiang Mai or Hua Hin can also respond to any of the questions. Oh, we need some facts. No facts.
5: It's free ticket. So that's the great point, I think, because your friend, she doesn't want to spend a lot of money for a movie. So it's quite interesting point, I think.
0: Right. That's true. Thank you for bringing that up. The fact that it's free, that was what you said, sir, about being reliable. But I guess the reliability and the logos part, the factual part, connected there. They were one in the same, because if the person's reliable, they'll give you what you need and they'll show you the vouchers. So it's the concrete example, right? The facts right there. It's free. Hey, does anyone else want to share what they have? Chiang Mai or Hua Hin? Oh, we have Andy. Hello.
6: Good morning. Okay.
0: Good morning.
6: The movie was excellent. It was one of the best movies of the year. I saw it 6 times. It was a romantic comedy. It made me laugh and it made me cry. It was so good, I will buy the ticket for you.
0: Thank you. So, who would like to comment on that opinion piece on trying to persuade people to watch, or persuade someone to watch this romantic comedy? What can you say? Are you convinced? Why are you convinced? How? What parts in the essay? Oh, can you please use the microphone? Thank you.
4: For me, I think the sentence is like he has seen the film for 6 times.
0: Mm. Right. If someone has seen it 6 times, it's probably worth watching, right? And if it's an expensive movie, he is willing to pay 6 times, right? No VIP, right? Just paying it. Okay. Any other sentences that convince you to watch this movie? Any connection here besides the 6 times? The fact that he'll pay for you. Hey, that's connection right there. Makes you feel like, oh, he's my friend. Okay, I'll take you up on that offer. Please, pay for me. It's free. All right. So that's what we're going to be doing throughout the session. But this time we'll be reading student samples and seeing how persuasive they are or how strong the opinion is. Okay. So let us see. Sharing and analyzing student voices. What we're going to do for this is first I'll outline a few steps. The first part is for the teachers who did send in the students' homework and samples, I would like you to please speak out and explain your rationale or the reason behind this lesson. Part two after this would be reading the samples. The third step would be analyzing it with a rubric that's in your packet that I'll also show in the slides here. It's called, Is It Persuasive and How? So this is just a general rubric or evaluation sheet or evaluation guide. And I welcome you to change it a little bit. Okay, we'll work on that later. But this is not something that's you have to really, really follow, a guide. And for number four, for step four, is the commentary, of course. This is a very valuable part of the analysis. Any advice or suggestions you have for improvement?
4: Good.
7: ค่ะสำหรับในขั้นตอนช่วงต่อไปนะคะอาจารย์เชก็จะให้เรานะคะลองทำกิจกรรมต่างๆนะคะอย่างแรกคืออาจารย์ก็จะอธิบายก่อนนะคะค่ะถึง rationale นะคะแล้วก็ต่อไปก็จะให้ลองอ่านตัวอย่างนะคะของนักเรียนนะคะที่ท่านอาจารย์ได้กรุณาส่งมาให้นะคะงานเขียนของนักเรียนแล้วก็เราก็จะลองวิเคราะห์แล้วก็ลองช่วยกันประเมินนะคะแล้วก็อาจจะมีคำแนะนำนะคะอยากฟังจากอาจารย์ด้วยนะคะที่เกี่ยวกับการประเมินการใช้เกณฑ์พวกนี้ค่ะ
0: Thank you So before we look at any of the student samplesLet's look at the assessment guide closely. So in your packet, you have the, it says a guide to assessing. It's called, Is It Persuasive? Hopefully you can get it out. If not, you can look with your partner. So here on the slide shows exactly what's on the paper. And I'll just go through briefly. And please, if you have any questions or comments, just let me know andI will stop talking, and I would like you to share your opinion. So the first part is about focus. So these questions, you don't have to answer all these questions, but they're just to help you think about the essay, the student essay. Is the focus of the essay clear? Meaning, can you see what the student is writing about? Is the focus one thing? Is the argumenttargeted? You know, it's,very clear, you can say it to someone else saying, this student wants this to happen, or this is what the student believes in. And the reasons of this main idea, do they support the main idea? Is it basically just, if you want to see it as a foundation, do the reasons support that main idea, or does it talk about something else?Are the examples appropriate and relate with the main idea? Similar, that's a similar kind of question, right? So do they support it? Underneath that is just three lines, which you don't have to fill all of, but is an explanation. Because if you're able to read the student essay well and assess it well, you should be able to explain what's good about it, what's not good about it in your own words.And being able to pick that part in the essay, oh, this is not that focused, or this part is focused, right? And after your explanation, this is like your feedback, would be a rating. So this is kind of like the score, but I'll just say a rate, you know, like in a movie. So one, it needs a lot of work. Two, some work, but still some work. Three,The writing is developing, so the student's in between, right? Between the level of being a very effective writer and not so effective. Number four, this is skillfully done. So skillful is a little bit more than developing. The student has more skills to persuade. Maybe the word choices are better, or the sentences are clearer or well-structured. And number five, this is outstanding.Okay, there's a lot more here that I can understand, and this is quite convincing, and the opinion is very strong. So that's just for the first one, the six that I have.
7: ค่ะ สำหรับ กิจกรรมต่อไปนะคะ อาจารย์ก็ให้ลองดูคำถามตรงนี้ก่อนนะคะ เพื่อเป็นไกด์ไลน์นะคะ 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outstanding ค่ะ
0: Thank you. The second part of the guide is about organization. As we all know, we always want to see organization with our student essays. So this is how clearly it's organized. There's a clear introduction, body, conclusion, and whether everything is very easy to follow. And of course, the same explanation and rating. Same kind of structure there. So organization. Part three is the sentences themselves. So we were looking at the whole essay, how it was organized, intro, body, conclusion. Now we're looking more deep into the structure. Do the sentences vary? Meaning different forms, right? It's not always subject, verb, object. There are different expressions in the beginning, transition sentences, expressions. And with the sentences, also the words. Do the students use a lot of different words that show that they're looking in a thesaurus or applying a new word they learned in your class so they can express their opinion more vividly or more clearly? So sentences and the words that make up the sentences, do they stand out? Do they shout at you and you say, wow, that's great? And of course, do the sentences make sense? With the structure and the word choice. And again, explanation and rating. That's part three.
7: ค่ะก็เมื่อกี้นะคะประเด็นแรกที่อาจารย์อยากจะให้ดูก็คือเรื่องโฟกัสนะคะก็คือดูภาพรวมนะคะว่างานเขียนชิ้นนี้เนี่ยมีประเด็นไหมมีเมนไอเดียไหมพอมาส่วนที่สองก็คือเรื่อง organization 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
0: Thank you and don't worry we're getting there faster the fourth thing to look at which is in the back the second pageis the factual stuff. So Dr. Marty did talk about this. Look at the facts. Are they related to the person's main idea? Are the facts accurate and reliable? If you look this up or if you try to find a source, can you say, oh, right, okay, she or he is right. So facts. And of course, the explanation and the rating for that too. And the last two, the fifth one,has to do with the connection. So this is the pathos. Does the audience or does the reader feel what the writer feels? Can you connect or relate with this writer? And the last one, the sixth one, is the ones that a lot of students don't like to read about. It's about the errors in grammar, spelling, punctuation, you know, all that stuff they're afraid of reading. But sometimes if there are too many,it's hard to understand, right? So students do have to know that if you want to express your idea, you have to say it correctly, okay? But of course, everything needs improvement. So this part, it depends on you as a teacher, what you really want to focus on. But I put it last, as you notice, it's the last one, because the other ones I feel aremore important to look at first. And this, if you can't understand it, then you go here, right? So this is the part, just I put it last. So explanation and rating for this also.
7: ค่ะ แล้วก็ประเด็นที่4นะคะ ก็คือ facts นะคะ ค่ะcould you go back to the fact one?
0: Yes.
7: Sorry, thank you. ค่ะประเด็นที่4ที่เราควรจะดูนะคะในการประเมินของเราก็คือ fact นะคะค่ะว่าข้อมีข้อเท็จจริงอยู่ในงานเขียนชิ้นนั้นหรือเปล่าแล้วก็น่าเชื่อถือไหมมีข้อมูลอะไรที่จะสนับสนุนนะคะ

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0: I am in ASEAN.

0: Carraway, you'd like to know more about your mission in Malacca?
1: Yes, sure.
0: These are the places you have to go. For a start, this is A. Formosa, then is St. Paul's Hill, which is just up there. And later, you are here now.
1: Yes.
0: Okay, so you have to go through all these places. Here we are now at Kampung Morton.
2: Kampung Morton.
0: And I'm bringing you to a very traditional house. Traditional Malay house. Okay? And it's so wonderful, the carvings. But before that, let me introduce you to the owner. This is Haji Ibrahim.
2: Haji Ibrahim. Yes. Assalamualaikum.
0: Right. This is Pei. Okay. This is Mabi.
2: Mabi.
0: His wife. And this is Sharifa.
2: Sharifa.
0: And this is Alia. And this is Am.
3: Right.
0: Selamat datang. Selamat datang means welcome.
2: Welcome. Selamat datang.
0: Malay, welcome. This house is about 70 years old.
4: 70 years old.
0: And all these are, you see the artifacts, you know, the cutlery, even like all this wooden, it's all made of wood. Okay, this is the bedroom. For the bride and
2: bridegroom.
0: Bridegroom for the wedding, yeah. This is very traditional. When you get married, a Malay couple, they get married, this is how they dress.

0: That's it.
1: Oh.
0: The bed, very traditional. This is very traditional.
2: Mm-hmm.
0: Okay. Ah, he said his children got married, they used this room.
3: Uh-huh.
0: Mm. You know? So it's very, very nice. Traditional.
2: Mm.
0: See the pillows all yellow. Yellow symbolizes like you are prosper. King for the day, royalty. Royal.
2: Like the red for Chinese.
0: Yes. Yellow is for the Malays.
1: Like this is the thing. เป็นสำหรับเจ้าบ่าวเจ้าสาวที่จะแต่งงาน
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0: Habi says this was her wedding dress and this is the selendang the scarfBelongs to her mother. Is 100 years old.
1: Whoa.
0: You can touch it. And she got married. These are all her items. She kept it. These are her shoes, her handbag, all her things. You know? And this is where they wear the belt, the traditional belt.And that is called Krong Sang, like this. You know, but that's the round one. Very, very expensive. Traditional.
2: So okay? I have to be careful.
0: Yeah, very careful.
4: And this again. Mak Bin jahit sendiri.
0: Oh, when her son got married, she did the sewing. Everything she sewed for the son. You know?
4: Dulu Mak Bin kahwin macam ni, sekarang Mak Bin buat anak macam ni.
0: Oh,
2: I'm sorry.
0: This is the fan.
4: Hanya Mak Bin jahit sendiri.
0: She did it herself. She sewed it. Yeah, the fan. Yeah. Can try. Oh, it works. So again, very traditional bed, you know. This cupboard is also very old. It's all like antique.
4: Dekat dapur.
0: Then we go to the kitchen.
1: สุดยอดนะครับอย่างเก่า
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2: โ
5: บราณ
0: and she's prepared the food for us
2: later
0: alright these are a kind of beans okay you have the energy belacan you see these things all are very old like this baskets these baskets are very oldAnd this is what they call dulang. Dulang means tray.
2: Mm-hmm.
0: When they serve food, they serve in this dulang.
2: Dulang.
0: Okay, dulang.
1: Dulang.
0: Yeah. Dulang.
1: Dulang.
0: This cupboard is also very old. I think it was easily 60, 70 years.
2: Mm-hmm.
0: And the Malay home, they must have this. It's called, tudung.
4: Tudung saji.
0: Tudung saji, yes. Meaning, tudung saji means they cover the food.Flies, you know, to prevent the flies. And these are the items, you know, they make the old cakes.
4: Charcoal?
0: Yes. They put charcoal, it's kind of cake, you know, they put inside there, the flour, and then they'll carve it, they put charcoal on top, after some time it gets cooked. This one is also another item, you see? You put the block, the fly, the fly and all that, you press it, after that, when it's ready, you knock it, you can eat it. Again, very old. And they're very proud. They like to show the cups and saucers. But they use it, but they like to show. They don't like to keep it in the cupboard. They like to show. They're very proud. These houses here, this Kampong Morton is preserved. The government preserve it, don't want to destroy it. So what they've done, repair the roof, painted it, put lights. So when the people go by the river, they can see this traditional home, this Kampong Morton, is preserved. It's under the state national heritage. You cannot destroy the houses. So they get the benefit of anything the state government will repair the house, you know, put the lights, paint the house for them. So it's very unique because it's right in the city center.
2: เหมือนผัดพริกแกงแต่ว่าพริกแกงของเราจะแบบใส่พวกตะไคร้
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2: Asam pedas
1: Tamarind

0: Wow.
1: She's so beautiful. Wow. You look like Indian.
2: Oh, really? I really love this outfit.
1: Yeah. And you look like an Indian guy as well.
0: Oh, yeah. Thank you, Rashmi.
2: Thank you very much.
0: And what are we going to do next?
1: I'm going to show you. Do you know what is this?
0: Milk and pot.
1: Yeah, milk and pot. Uh-huh. Like this is actually, you pour the milk, and then you just go down there, and then you pray, and then you go all the way up. It's like you take a vow. You ask from the God, like you want something, and I'm giving you this, and hopefully you help me out. So it's not something like that. It's an Indian tradition way
0: of
1: doing it. So shall we do it?
0: Yes,
2: sure.
1: Okay, so this one for you. And this will be for you.
0: โอเคนี่คือการขึ้นไปไหว้พระนะครับผมไปไหว้เจ้านะครับของอินเดียนะครับผมแล้วก็เราต้องเทนมเองนี่นมอะไรเนี่ยสีเป็นแบบแปลกนะครับ cow milk right
1: yeah cow milk so now you're gonna cover this white cloth on top and then you're gonna tie this so now let's go in there's the temple whereThis is the main god where you ask for blessings, and then from here you just go upstairs. I'll ask the priest to do blessings for your offer, and then after that you just go upstairs. The parlor in the day, player kita baca dia, boleh kau nak awal dia, no? Player kita baca dia, boleh ask from him. Just give it to them.
2: Shall I pray before?
1: Yeah, he will take it. You do the prayers. I just wait and pray to God Ganesha.

0: Come on the day?
1: Yes.
0: Whoa.
1: It's 24 hours festival,
2: uh-huh.
1: And everybody will come and do their thing,
2: mm-hmm.
1: And this is Lord Muruga. Can you see? They're pouring your milk on the thing. That's
2: uh-huh.
1: called the veil.
2: Veil?
1: Veil. That's the veil.
2: Uh-huh.
1: So it goes to the God.
2: Uh-huh.
1: Your milk goes to the God. So whatever you have asked, he'll give it to you guys.
3: Thanks a lot, Raja.
1: No problem. So now we have already fulfilled whatever vow that you asked for. Mm. So hopefully Lord Muruga will give you all or granted your wish and so on.
3: Hopefully.
1: So now we have already done.
3: Uh-huh.
1: So let's go and eat.
3: All right.

How should teachers tackle the pernicious problem of cyberbullying? In this programme, we'll be providing you with ideas to raise awareness of the issues and dangers in both primary and secondary school, including examples of how you can use the curriculum to confront the threats posed by cyberbullying. We'll also be taking an overview of where teachers and schools can find help to deal with the problem. The programme's been filmed at two schools which have developed internet safety policies with support from the organisations ChildNet and Beat Bullying.

0: A courtroom drama is about to unfold in this PSHE lesson. The accused admits that she filmed a friend dancing at a party and posted the images online. The court must decide if she's also guilty of being a cyberbully. It's a completely fictional scenario that's been created by the pupils themselves, after being asked to consider different forms of cyberbullying.
1: So can we have some ideas then?
2: We could try somebody for sending rude text messages.
1: Rude text messages, that's a good one.
3: And bullying on chat rooms.
1: Bullying on chat rooms, yes.
4: Post a video on an online video library.
1: On an online video library, that's a really good one, isn't it? Because we're going to have a massive audience. So should we focus on that one? Right, I think the next thing we need to do is allocate our roles. So I want you to all sit round this table here. Getting them to move around in a room is good for a start. Secondly, if they're all sitting together around a table and they're actually thinking about issues and they're bouncing off one another, they're generating ideas and it's sort of scaffolding the learning.
2: What about the prosecutioner?
5: She gave no consent to be put on the website.
2: Yeah.
5: And it isn't a joke to her because she got picked on for one of those posters.
1: We try to deliver lessons in sort of engaging ways to get them to think about it, to talk about it, to do some personal thinking and learning. And we feel that this is a very good way of helping them to do that, really.
4: Your charges are that you put an inappropriate video on an online video library of your friend, Sophie. How do you plead?
6: Not guilty.
5: Good afternoon, Your Honours. My client, Sophie, was a victim of her friend's silly behaviour. It wasn't a joke at all, it was just mean on her and she got picked on after school. Can I call my first witness, please? Did she know she was going to go online? Did she know that everybody in the whole world could see her dancing?
2: I think she saw the camera, but I don't think it was a joke. It was mean what she did.
4: Can the defence present their case now?
2: It's ridiculous it's being labelled as cyberbullying. It was a simple joke. I'd like to call in a witness. Would you like to tell us how you came across the video?
3: Well, I saw it on the web and it was like the top one there. It was really funny.
2: So you found it funny? You could see that this was a joke?
3: Well, yeah, it looked like it from what I saw.
5: Would you like to have been my client? Would you like to have been laughed at? Would you like to be on an online library?
3: Actually, if I was at... I wouldn't really like that, but it was funny.
2: No more questions.
0: Although this decision is being made by pupil magistrates, a judge and jury could be appointed in larger classes.
7: I think she's guilty. I mean, it's not going to harm her, is it? Because she's just doing the video. She's not the one being bullied about it.
4: I agree with you.
7: Okay.
4: We have come to our decision and we find you guilty.

0: Schools are being encouraged to highlight issues surrounding cyberbullying in subjects across the curriculum, rather than relying only on opportunities presented by PSHE or citizenship. In this ICT lesson, pupils are being taught how to create storyboards using stories about cyberbullying.
1: The IT they're using is to create a storyboard using a Word document, creating text boxes to combine pictures and text about the story they're telling. IT is a very good way of getting cyberbullying message across because they can actually show visually how cyberbullying happens and they can talk about and explore ways it can be resolved. Tell us your story.
2: A little boy from secondary school has answered lots of questions in his class and he's got getting bullied on MSN and text messages.
3: So, you know we're doing cyberbullying. You know we're using drama as a means. So, we're going to create these improvisations.
0: In drama, meanwhile, pupils are being asked to act out the impact of cyberbullying. It makes them think about the issues, and it helps them stretch their performance skills.
4: Why do you put those pictures of me on Facebook?
5: What pictures?
4: You know what I'm on about.
5: No, I don't.
3: Oh, it's great as a drama teacher because we want them to find other techniques to show cyberbullying. There's a group who came up with an idea of this person who's at home in their own room where they're meant to feel saved is actually feeling trapped and haunted by these messages that keep popping up on the social sites.
6: 60, 70,
7: such an idiot.
6: 80,
8: you little landowner.
9: You have no idea who's sending them.
10: No, I don't know what to do.
11: Better sleep with one eye open, eh?
10: I don't know what I've done to them.
3: They've come up with some powerful pieces of drama. Watching them, I actually felt really that my stomach had sunk and it was a horrible situation. But that's exactly what they were meant to recreate because that's exactly how it feels.
12: I wish there was somebody I could tell.

0: This primary class is focusing on the different forms and effects of cyberbullying using role play.
1: I'll give you each a scenario and I want you to spend just a few minutes discussing your role play idea.
0: Here the teacher guides pupils to particular areas of concern, but then leaves them to think for themselves.
2: And we could put up mean and nasty pictures of her, maybe edited ones to make her look even worse.
3: If someone walks home and then they keep getting prank calls and the first time someone's giggling.
4: And then the next time it could be silence.
5: Yeah. So we'll start off laughing at the phone because it's the picture.
6: We should go, because we're being nasty.
1: Drama is really effective because it engages the children. It's a really creative way of them learning. They're involved, they're all involved with it. They have great ideas and it just gives them that insight into cyberbullying. Okay, group two, could you show us your role play, please?
7: Hey, we should prank call those girls over there.
8: Yeah.
9: Hello? Hello?
1: Yes. If it were to happen to them, they would know what to do, who to tell, and what forms of cyberbullying could take place.
9: I'm going to get you.
10: They're coming to get us. What are we going to do?
0: It's also suggested that role plays could be developed into presentations for the whole school and also for parents.
11: Look, you've got a message.
12: Oh yeah, so I have.
13: What does it say?
12: I'm watching you. Be very afraid. We should report this straight away.
1: It may appear at first as though it's a joke or it's not harming them in any way, but actually, you know, that mental impact, you know, it really can affect children.
0: Cyber charters are a way of encouraging pupils of any age to think through how they use online and text communication. It's an approach that's especially useful for highlighting the importance of privacy and the dangers of inadvertent cyberbullying. The lesson involves class and group discussion.
14: You'll notice that you've got a sheet on your tables and there's two questions on that sheet. The first question says, when you're using ICT to communicate with others, what are your rights? And the other one says, what are your responsibilities?
15: I think it's like one of our rights to like be safe and to feel safe and comfortable on the internet.
14: Any other responsibilities you can think of?
16: I make sure that we don't put any photos of ourselves.
17: Tell your parents and what's going on.
14: That's right. It's your responsibility to tell your parents what you're using online. That's right. Well done. We're thinking about how they could be exposed to cyberbullying, but also how they might end up being part of cyberbullying by passing on other information.
18: So you respect other people and their property, so like their pictures, like don't send them to other people so it gets all around and everything.
0: The groups feedback their ideas for the class charter.
14: What are our rights? What do you think, Skyanne?
19: It's our right to stay safe on the internet.
14: Let's put that down.
20: To not be forced to do anything you don't want to do.
14: Lovely, thank you.
21: How our parents have a right to know what's going on.
14: Now I want you to start thinking about what your responsibilities are.
22: Keep your personal details locked up and to never give anybody them.
23: It's your responsibility to tell an adult and see if they can sort it out.
14: I think it's a good way to get the children really thinking about it, and without doing a focus lesson they don't really have those kinds of opportunities for discussion and sharing their ideas with other children.
0: Charters could also form the basis of a cyber contract which is signed by every pupil. Support for schools and teachers is readily available from groups such as Beat Bullying and ChildNet. We asked ChildNet's education manager to highlight some of the action that can be taken to protect children from cyberbullying.
24: In terms of resources that teachers can use, there is Safe to Learn that goes into cyberbullying in great detail, what schools can do to prevent cyberbullying, the law that relates to it, and how they can prevent cyberbullying as well. I highly recommend encouraging your pupils to become a little bit more technical. Explore the safety features that are available on their favourite services. On the ChildNet KidSmart website, we've got a skills school where pupils, adults, parents or teachers can skill themselves and learn how to block people on MSN. They can also check their privacy settings on social networking sites so they're not allowing anonymous people onto their accounts. I'd also really encourage teachers to let their pupils know about the new Click Clever, Click Safe code, which is zip it, block it, flag it. The first thing that a teacher needs to do if a child's reported bullying via a mobile phone is to tell them that they've done the right thing in reporting to them in the first instance. Secondly, teachers need to be aware of any policies in place within school if they need to, for example, contact the child protection officer. But what we need to make sure that children do if they're being bullied via a mobile phone is to keep hold of the evidence, so that they've got a record of what's been happening so that they're able to show somebody exactly what's gone on. And of course, perhaps a teacher might recommend that a child reports through to their network provider.
0: Braden Forest School has been awarded top marks for e-safety after reviewing its policies through an online system designed by the South West Grid for Learning.
2: It's called 360 Safe, and what it's enabled us to do is to really check that all the work that we've been doing across the board with our youngsters, with our parents, with our teachers really fit the bill. For example, the policies section makes sure that you've got a policy that has been developed with the whole school ownership in mind, so everyone is involved.
0: You can find more resources via the Teachers TV website, including dramatisations that you could use as lesson starters in both secondary and primary schools.

0: tournament.
1: Yeah, and the goalkeeper.
0: Remember, we have a reputation to maintain.
2: Brenda Bigland has been head teacher at Lentrise Primary in Buckinghamshire for over 15 years, and she's made ICT central to her school improvement success.
0: I think what we're trying to do at Lentrise School is to turn it into a hub of learning, not just for children, but for a whole community. And ICT has obviously been hugely instrumental in that. So this is about 21st century learning, but involving a community, not just the pupils in a school.
2: Lentrise is an outstanding primary school and has had many awards and international recognition for its work, particularly in leadership. Brenda believes that the integration of ICT throughout the school was a key factor to this success. Here we'll see some of the many ways they use technology for learning and teaching, Brenda's distributive approach to building leadership within the school, and how they use ICT to build a broader learning community beyond the school gates. This is the story of their journey. When Brenda first started in 1994, the school had a falling roll and only a handful of outdated computers.
0: I think the thing is, when you start with three BBCs and no internet, and you've got over 300 children in the building, for me it was important that we actually put some more computer technology in, so we just went for computers. And we put internet connectivity in one room, because at that stage, that's all I could afford. And I know this sounds absolutely crazy, but the next step we took was into video conferencing.
3: So does anyone know anything about me yet?
4: You're an Olympic athlete, brother.
2: Today the Year 5s are talking to Paris 800 metre champion Danny Crates.
5: What is it like walking onto the track?
3: When you walk onto the track for a big, big race, it's really, really scary.
2: The school first got this equipment in 1998.
0: I saw a sheet come across my desk from a company that wanted to sell video conferencing. So I rang them and said, look, I think this would be fabulous in primary education. Have you got many primary schools doing this yet? And the answer was no. So I negotiated with them that we would show them how it could be done in a primary school if they would come and train us and work with us. And that became the kind of partnership that has lasted for 12 years.
3: How many of you have ever seen an Olympic medal before? Well, here's the girl, I'm afraid you won't be able to hold this one.
5: Really exciting to speak to Danny, because you wouldn't really go face to face with an Olympic athlete or a Paralympian, but we were quite lucky.
0: We have talked to sports personalities, we've talked to Europe, we've practiced French by speaking to children in France. Real learning.
3: You can all make Olympians.
4: Thank you very much. I have to give away.
2: The next step was to put internet connectivity throughout the school.
0: The rationale for that was not just to use, say, laptops or whatever in the classrooms. It was because I had already seen the birth of the interactive board.
6: I wonder if that's Sarah Percy or Bill.
0: So I then went out and found a provider and worked with that provider. And instead of putting just interactive boards in year 5 and 6, we put them in every classroom. That was a huge cost to the school.
7: Do you know what we're going to do? We're going to all go and have a go at doing it on the

0: computers.
1: Jill Watson, one of three assistant head teachers, is early years coordinator and school improvement manager for ICT.
2: One of the reasons that we've planned this session this morning, it gets them into the key mouse skills, it gets them thinking about making their own storybooks, get them excited about telling stories and then reading them back. And as you can see, they are really enjoying it, learning that clicking a button does this and does that. I mean, it's just fabulous.
3: See, it's going backwards.
4: For some people, they think, well, why would you want to do it to a four-year-old? But actually, if a four-year-old starts with confidence, they can conquer the world by the time they're 11.
5: So we've got our cameramen, we've got our owls.
4: Then we started to think of the tools that would work with the interactive board. So then other things came on board, webcams, visualisers. So what we've done is to create a pocket of technology in every single classroom.
5: That's our story. Do you remember that?
6: Children actually love bringing the cameras in. I use it as an appraisal tool so we can watch it back and we can say, oh, what could have we made better there?
2: So they're on their branch. My hands off to them on their branch.
4: I made sure that if I brought anything new into the school, everybody was trained. So it wasn't a question of training one person, we trained an entire staff.
2: We read this one to Sarah, Percy, Bill and Mummy Lucy. Which picture does that go with?
4: So every time something is brought into the picture, we evaluate it, we check about what impact we're seeking from it, and we actually start being people who can support each other and take things forward.
1: Lentrise has a very mixed intake. Overall, pupils start with below average attainment, and about a third of pupils have special educational needs.
5: Let's have... Do you have Mike TV?
1: Jo Ray is another of the assistant heads and is Key Stage 1 manager and the school's SENCO.
5: Are you ready?
1: Today, her Year 2 class is working on a news report.
7: Hello there, what is your name?
8: Mike TV.
7: What are you looking forward to?
8: Eating all the machines and having all my chocolate bars.
9: For children of all levels and abilities, it gives it a real purpose. They know that they're doing a report for somebody, they can watch it, they can show it to other people, rather than just an exercise where they're writing their book or they're just talking to each other.
1: Now all teachers in the school are expected to integrate ICT into their lessons, but this did not happen overnight.
10: So now we're going to move on to play scripts.
1: Key Stage 2 manager Simon Ashby, the third of the assistant head teachers, has been at the school since 1994.
11: It's completely different to how it was when I first started.
12: I'm very angry with you!
11: In particular, the introduction of the interactive whiteboards in order to set up all our lessons. The first year, I was working all weekends at it. But the payoff the following year, slightly easier because you've got sort of the basis and then all you've got to do is work on it and adapt it for that particular year group.
13: If we're doing PowerPoint presentations, we're going to need some laptops for them to do their presentation.
1: Brenda believes that continuing professional development of the staff is crucial. Jill runs planning sessions with teachers to maintain effective use of ICT.
5: Survey, so tally the colours of the cars mm-hmm. that go past.
2: To photograph everything that went past would probably be a bit too much, wouldn't
5: yeah,
2: it? But
5: difficult.
2: You could video and then they yeah. could come and analyse it inside, couldn't they?
5: Yeah.
2: It's not just about training new staff that we get in, it's empowering the staff that we've already got to use new resources or to use the resources that we have or that they think might only be suitable for Key Stage 2 children, Key Stage 1 children, vice versa. And it's like, well, actually, no, this is going to work really well if you have a go at doing this and, you know, try it with the group and then maybe roll it out with the rest of your class.
14: Is it worth having that on somewhere else?
5: We could put that in the media centre.
14: Yeah, then that would be a really good IT focus for one of your groups.
5: Definitely, yeah.
15: We're made very aware of the resources that are available so that if we need to use them, we can, and they're there for us to enhance our lessons rather than replace, you know, the learning objective.
13: I think we're trusted to use our own professional judgement to decide if it's appropriate to what we're doing, if it fits with our children.
4: I think it's important to recognise that if you really want people to sing from the same song sheet, then they have to have a part to play within the organisation. And if I'm there telling them at every step of the way, do this, do that, take that next step, then what's the part they're playing?
2: Which question have you got to you then?
16: We've got number 5.
1: As part of Brenda's distributive approach to leadership, everyone is encouraged to be a leader. Kirsten Paveley heads up a science and DT project with her Year 5s.
17: They're creating quizzes for the Year 2 children. These kids have had to sort of get the questions pitched at the right level and understand the curriculum that Year 2 are actually studying so that they can actually get some questions that are relevant to what they're doing at the moment.
2: Yes. Just don't forget, they have to know if they got it right, don't they, to give it a grade.
18: It makes you feel quite grown up, but it also gives you

0: nice feeling to know that you're helping some younger children.
1: It's about everyone understanding that they have a leadership potential of their own. I'm including children in that. And I'm hoping that my job is to foster that. And I think that's critical, because if you try to sit on it, then it dies a death. So you recognize it, you work with it, and hopefully you inspire future growth.
2: The next major development for the school started in 2005.
1: I think the final, if you like, step for us was to develop our learning platform. You can't do that unless you have an amount of confidence, an amount of competence in the school, because every teacher and every teaching assistant is involved in the development of the learning resources on that learning platform.
3: We call it Leventrise Learning World. It's a secure platform for the children, parents and community to be able to access.
1: It made sense to give children first remote access to learning. That's where we started. You know, a child who's at home, maybe a child who's not well, you know, if they've got some learning resources that they can access, then you're keeping learning going, you're keeping that enthusiasm for learning.
3: In the pupil zone, we've got all the year bands here, and so for example, they're into year two. We've got a section for their homework. The children go into their science homework here, and the teachers set it up so that the activity is open on the correct date.
4: The best thing about the learning world is that once you've done your homework, the teachers will mark it. So maybe the next week you can look back on what you've done and see what the teacher has to say on what you've done. And you can show your parents and they can help you improve what the teacher has to say.
1: And then having done that with children, you suddenly thought, well, actually we can give parents access to more too.
3: In the parent zone, we've got topic challenges, which are linked to the curriculum areas that the children are studying. So it's the idea is to engage the parents in the children's learning. So for example, here in year one, it's to find interesting facts about the local area.
1: So we now have a parent zone, we have a children's zone, we have a governor zone, and it's just become this huge resource that I think really shows how IT can make you a hub.
2: The school has a cyber cafe, which pupils use if they don't have home internet access. Jill also runs weekly Cyber Cafe sessions for parents with their children.
3: I've been running the Cyber Cafe Club for a number of years. Quite open with the parents when they come to the first session that they attend and say, you know, what would you like to get out of this? Do you want to learn about, you know, what your children are doing in school? Do you want to learn how to use email? And the key to it is they have to attend with their child.
5: Looking at the kind of resources they have, because they often come home and say, I did this today, or we use this particular thing today, and it's good to actually see exactly what they are doing. And it's amazing how much they pick up, you know. So, yeah, she really enjoys it.
6: I did number four.
5: You did number four? Okay.
6: Press play, there, that's it.
2: A recent survey suggests the majority of families in the school do have internet access. So for pupils like George, doing his weekly science homework online is no problem.
7: Okay, let's go down to science homework. Okay, think carefully about what the following plants parts do. The roots of a flower for?
8: The roots are for to take goodness up and water up it.
7: For George, it's his favourite homework of the week. I think because there's the fun element to it.
8: Because when I learn things, I like it when I share them with her, because you can do it more easily, because I'm not very good at spelling, but with pencils.
7: Let's go and have a look at what your teacher said about last week's homework. For me, I like it because it is a direct link with the school. Talking to the teachers via the internet feels as if I'm face to face with them. So we're learning together. She said, well done, George. You thought carefully about your answers.
1: I think what the VLE, our learning platform, has done is to predominantly engage parents with their own child's learning. I think that to me has been the best thing of all.
8: Even though this is the first time we've done this, isn't it?
2: So, what's the future for Leventrise?
1: Okay, maybe it's a silly idea. Nintendo's. I mean, I see some potential. What I don't want it to be is adult. It's very difficult to know where you're going tomorrow. And actually, I think my job is more about evaluating the new technologies.

0: Longfield School in Darlington has had a real leadership revolution over the last 5 years, with technology at its heart. In 2003, things were very different. They had a falling role, their GCSE results were less than 35% 5A stars to see, and they had only a handful of computers. When Keith Cotgrave took over as head that year, he believed ICT would be key to helping him and his senior leaders overhaul teaching and learning and transform the school.
1: We don't engage in a technological revolution because we just think it's a nice thing to do. You know, we're doing it because there's a real hard edge to it. And it does make a difference, it has made a difference.
0: Under Keith's leadership, by 2009, the school results had leapt to 78% 5A stars to see. We'll see how Keith built up strong middle leaders to drive their new technology vision, the systems they've built to finance ICT and audit ongoing improvements, and how they continue to drive forward curriculum developments. This is the story of their journey. When Keith first arrived at Longfield, the school only had a few computers in the building.
1: Longfield was pretty much like going to a museum. The lessons were characterised really by a 1970s or 80s sort of feel to them. They weren't very engaging, they weren't very lively. The only way we were going to raise standards, to my mind, was to get a large set of like-minded teachers who were committed to the raising standards agenda and just provide them with the kit and the wherewithal to transform the learning in the classrooms.
2: Right, everybody, I'm going to open our lesson today through my Town Master timetable. And as you know, when you go onto your timetable on Talmos, you'll have today's lesson and all the resources there.
0: Now Longfield has a sophisticated learning platform that enables teachers to share resources not only with each other, but with every student.
2: I think the sharing of resources, it's great that they can go into their timetable, they can see what they're going to be doing. If they have a homework task that's based on something they've done in the lesson, they can access the PowerPoint again, they can look at the slide that talked about whatever it is they've been asked to do.
3: I've looked before on my timetable to find out what I've got, and if it's something you don't really know about, then you can go off and do a little bit of research before the lesson so you feel like you're a bit more confident when it comes around to the lesson.
2: So today, by the end of the lesson, I want you to understand what a quest narrative is.
0: When Keith started, none of the 54 classrooms had an interactive whiteboard. He changed all that in the summer holidays of 2005.
1: The plan was pretty simple, and I think people like plans to be pretty simple. During the summer, we decorated all of the classrooms, we ripped out all of the blackboards, we put in whiteboards, we put a PC on everybody's desk, we put 250 machines around the school for the children. And so that September, everybody came back, and that was the way the classroom of the future was to be.
2: Characters. Give me an example of one just to start us off.
4: Like a baddie.
2: Great idea.
5: They're all very colourful, so it makes you want to learn about it more.
2: So a question.
1: When we put the boards in the first instance, I was very, very careful to say to staff, you've only got one objective this year, is to become reasonably familiar with that whiteboard. It wasn't a big ask.
2: So you have 2 minutes to think of as many of these stories as you can, starting from now.
1: A byproduct that we didn't expect was the amount of creativity and the enthusiasm that was generated and making their own resources.
2: Stop! Excuse me. One of the things that I wanted as head of department was to achieve a level of consistency of teaching and learning. For example, with things like assessment. Today's lesson, as a plenary, I'm using something we call plenary pyramid. We're resourced like this ready. Somebody else can go into my timetable or my plans. They can access the resource, but they can also tailor the resource for their own class.
1: We chose to develop the learning platform, and there was two strands to that. One was workforce reform. You know, young teachers come into the profession and an awful lot of them leave after 3 years. And the main reason for that is the planning and the time that it takes. So one strand was to make that less labour intensive. The other strand was those resources had to be put onto a learning platform in order to share them with the children.

0: The look at using the learning port to share resources with both the students and colleagues.
1: Keith saw that developing leadership for staff training was essential for achieving his vision. He appointed David Hunton to lead staff development from the outset.
0: I mean, when I started, I was a head of department of technology, and in the department we did a lot of a bit of control and model making and things like that, so he decided that was background enough to launch an IT revolution. It's also by
2: at the end of the first year, I think about 14 people decided that they didn't really want to go on the journey, you know, and they decided to leave. Fortunately, there were some tremendously talented people already in the building. What Dave had was a massive amount of credibility with the staff. We were all learning this together.
0: And that has moved it into the Talmos server. If you don't just upload it, we now have training running across the whole year. We try to have an IT champion, as it were, in every department who supports colleagues. We have course CPD, which everybody's expected to attend. And my main responsibility is for personalised learning and personalised training. So I will spend time sitting with individual members of staff as often as necessary, as often as possible, to support their development.
3: That is so much easier than copying files, paper and everything else.
2: One of the messages I've tried to get across over the years, I'm no technology geek. I usually use an analogy about the car I have. I have a car, it's got a 6-speed automatic gearbox and 2 reverse gears, and I don't know how it works, but I don't need to know how it works. I just need to know what it does.
4: You know, the focal point is really, really sharp, and what's in the background has blurred away quite nicely. That's nice. Yeah, that's okay.
1: Financing the ICT developments required strategic thinking. Jeff Perry has been at Longfield for over 30 years. His art department was one of the first departments to get a cash injection for new technology.
4: Probably the reason why a lot of this equipment is in the room is it's because of pupil request. Now, when can we do graphics? When can we use computers? When can we have this piece of software? And at one time, we took it on loan and used it for 30 days. When we saw the results, we were then able to afford it. And that provides the impetus.
2: People have said, well, they must have received a grant, they must have won the lottery. None of those things were true. We just used normal school budget and a little bit of capital money.
5: So this is the Longfield server room. When I arrived 6 years ago, there was none of this equipment at all.
1: Network manager Les Shutt has been key to the strategic ICT investment plans.
5: And I started working, we changed out the servers, and going from 124 computers to 350. It was quite a jump, quite a leap. But we have now in place a rolling cycle of replacing our network.
2: Well, after the first major investment, the governor's decided to set aside a sum of money every year so that we have a 3-year rolling programme of reinvestment, so that we're never going to be in a position that I inherited from day one, where there'd been a chronic lack of investment, a sort of a boom and bust economy where lots of kit came in and then there was no investment for a few years and the kit decayed and fell apart. Now every 3 years we recycle and renew.
5: One of the things we realised that we needed when we did our last upgrade was space. The art department using massive amounts of space. They're talking about doing more graphics courses and getting into movies. So we decided we'd go for a SAN solution, and we have a 16 terabyte SAN down there.
2: You don't really need to know the technical terms. It's not important. As a head teacher, you need to understand what the technology can do for the children and how it can engage children and how it can transform learning.
1: Now at Longfield, there is a computer for every 2 pupils. But importantly, these technology changes were led by curriculum developments.
6: The main impact for us when we looked at changing the curriculum was how ICT could play a bigger part in pupils' learning. We've moved away from a heavy reliance on textbooks and published materials, and we're much more adept now at looking for solutions through ICT. Some of that becomes independent study, some of it becomes peer assessment with one another, some of it becomes a focus on group work.
7: What do you think this flower represents for the Fibonacci pattern?
8: I think it's the like, spirals inside it. Because
1: in this Year 8 maths lesson, the pupils are using a wiki site to share ideas.
8: So it looks the same as these patterns.
7: I feel like it's good for me because I'm learning how to do things by myself.
9: Quite good to be able to connect to others in the class, and they can give you advice on something and you can also give them advice on other things.
2: We do think it's a very sensible approach. Whether we're a long way down the government's agenda or not, I don't really care. I know we constantly are seeking and looking for new ways to make it even better. And one of the big areas that we are exploring now is the use of mobile technologies.
10: What do you think of that?
11: That's good.
4: How could we actually use a device like this in our lessons?
1: Assistant head teacher Terry Conway leads regular new technology sessions with members of the school council.
8: So for lesson objectives, instead of writing them, you can take a picture of them.
4: So you can take a picture of your lesson objectives?
8: Yeah.
4: How much time do you spend writing your lesson objectives at the start of a lesson?
8: About 5 minutes.
4: About 5 or 10 minutes.
12: If you wait there in a lesson, you get a friend to video record it, so then you see the lesson.
10: We have a very active school council membership. We do call them the senior management team of the school in terms of pupil voice, because they are. And most of our decisions, we actually run past them.
8: French.
4: All right. How could you use this in French?
9: You could listen to how you pronounce things and understand a little bit better and try and pronounce them yourself the same way they do.
4: How could we use the camera in science?
8: Experiments.
4: Experiments?
13: At the moment, you just write the results of your experiment. Mm-hmm. Whereas if you had that, you could record the results straight into Excel after videoing it, and then you've always got the video with you when you go home and write it all up. It's an exciting prospect. I don't know if it'll be happening while I'm still at the school, but I can certainly see it happening eventually.
1: This new technology may not be in the school for a few years, but now pupils can access the VLE from home or from school.
14: You're going to open up that homework task, you're going to do it, and then you're going to send it back to me.
15: My mum really likes this system because she goes on the homepage of mine and see what homeworks I've got, so she knows that I'm not leaving it to the last minute.
14: Right, and I'm going to give you all until 9 o'clock tonight to decide whether or not you can't.
2: Again, a lot of terminology around, learning platforms, VLEs. It's the glue.
14: Any night before 9 on the computer, yeah, because I think that's late enough.
2: Technology is merely there to help you deliver better teaching and learning, and therefore better outcomes for children.
0: I think one thing we have established over the last year is in staff's mind between using ICT for teaching. Yeah. And the understanding of how children use ICT for learning.
1: School leaders are responsible for keeping a close eye on the ongoing technology agenda. David Hunton does a regular health check of their ICT strategy.
0: But all the facilities that we're setting up at the moment are available 24/7.
10: Yeah.
0: So we're personalising it to a point where any child can access it at any time.
2: We do spend a sizeable amount of public money. To put too fine a point on it, we've got to see results. We need to know that actually outside of school, particularly, the kids are really making good use of it.
0: We do have evidence when we first introduced the revision areas in the portal. We put a page counter on that. We had tens of thousands of hits.
2: They're in school for 15% of the time, they're out of school for 85% of the time. I think we can find more gains in the 85% than we can in the 15%.
0: I believe that without the support of the head, it would have been impossible to drive through the amount of change and the pace of change that the school has sustained over the past 5 years.
2: What people have still got to really understand is that it's an entitlement for the children. This work has to be funded and will continue to be funded. All that's happening is that those teaching and learning materials are different. It's not an extra. It's not some mythical sort of bonus. It's what they're entitled to. And yeah, it is nice when Ofsted come in and say you're doing a fantastic job. It's quite a rare event, isn't it? But at the end of the day, we've got to do a job 7 days a week, 365 days of the year for the kids in the community. And that's what we're committed to doing.

0: pay attention.
1: You're looking for capitals?
2: Hello! Bexley Heath School in Kent. It's the final day of John Bailey's investigation into why boys are being outperformed by girls in English. So far, he's found the boys are responding best to strong teaching, with plenty of active learning techniques.
3: Milos. Lisa. Hi, Jack. Do you want to find your book and come in and sit down, please? Thank you.
2: Today, Bailey's observing graduate trainee Abigail Mack, whose class includes boys on the DE borderline.
3: OK, I'll try and give you a book each. Right, very quickly, guys.
2: Normally, they're a real handful.
3: Just have a little look round, see if you can find it. There you go, please.
2: But in the last couple of lessons, Abigail's been finding success using a drama text about a boisterous school trip.
3: Please, quickly. Right, guys. I'm very impressed with the way that you all came in today. OK, well done. I want you to open your books. OK, right, date, which is the 22nd, and today's aim. OK, which is to understand the characters of Mrs K and Mr Briggs in Our Day Out and comment on their different approach to teaching. Milos, finished? Well done, Sam.
4: No, I'm not ready.
3: OK, you're just doing the aim, OK? So, we know that they're going on a trip, OK? We know it's a school trip, and we know that the children that are going are quite naughty.
5: This class doesn't normally behave perfectly, do they?
3: Not
5: you've
3: sure.
5: You've had trouble with them in the past.
3: Yes.
5: What do they do on bad days? Because I think maybe they were... Well, I think they were behaving well for two reasons. I think they had an observer in the room.
3: Mm-hmm.
5: But as a matter of fact, I think you've developed some quite strong control techniques.
3: Yes.
5: For example, like laying the books out, mm-hmm. Making sure they know exactly where to sit.
3: Mm-hmm.
5: Is that right?
3: That's correct, yeah. A normal day for them would be lateness to lessons, MP3 players, you know, they'd sort of try and text people, and just sort of keeping them on task, really. It is a male... orientated class, and I think that they sort of, you know, a lot of it is sort of peer pressure.
5: Yeah.
3: And they kind of, I don't know, it's almost like they're sort of anti-academic, really, and it's like they don't want to be seen to study. OK, we're going to carry on reading. Remember, we got up to scene four. Right, now, we need some characters. Kevin, did you still want to play Mrs K? I thought I was very brave of you, Kevin. Right, so Kevin's going to be Mrs K. Riley, a boy of 15. Any volunteers?
6: I'm doing Briggs.
7: Benton.
3: Jack, would you like to be a boy of 15? You say a few lines. I think you'd be quite good at that.
6: How many lines?
3: Just a few. Go on, Jack. Well done, Jack. Zoe's going to be Carol. We need a bus driver. Ian, do you want to be the driver? Bus driver, you say about two or three lines. Go on, Ian. I'm going to put Ian down. Well done, Ian. Right, I'm going to read the stage directions. Thank you. Right, scene four, the school gates.
5: They really like this, don't they?
3: They do. It's the first time I've done a play with them, actually, and they really respond to it. I mean, they do like, you know, sort of taking on characters. Mrs K is talking to two young teachers, Collie and Susan. Around them are very excited, lively kids. Right, who's the driver?
8: Ian.
3: I want you to be really grumpy, like you've had enough already and you haven't even gone anywhere.
8: Let me tell yous lot something now. Miss isn't the driver of the coach, I am. Any

0: If
1: and if I say?
0: If I say you don't get on, you don't get on.
1: Excellent. Well done, Ian.
2: Oh, now yep. Listen, everybody. If anybody's got any chocolate or lemonade, I want you to put your hands up.
3: We'll be settling off for Conway in a couple of minutes.
1: Okay, everybody cheer.
4: Yay!
1: Come on, you're going on a school trip. Louder. Yay! All right.
5: I like several things about what's going on here. You look very relaxed and happy. Yeah, you're joining in, and they love it. Mm. The material's very nice. The material's about ratty adults and
6: naughty kids.
5: Is there any... They all seem to like it. Do you think of that as being particularly useful for the boys?
6: Yeah, I do, yeah. I think that it kind of, you know, I think these are the boys that, you know, they do have a lot of grief and they do a lot of things wrong and, you know, it's sort of... It's quite nice for them to sort of read about, you know, other kids doing the same things, I suppose.
1: At the front of the coach, Briggs is climbing aboard. He's in front and stares and glares, and the kids sigh. He is in a cloud on the blue horizon.
7: Riley Dixon, sit down.
1: Right. Milosh, you're really strict teacher, OK? So you're going to be on that coach and you're going to be really giving it, OK?
7: Riley Dixon, sit down!
1: Good. Right, off you go.
8: Sit down.
1: Briggs.
7: Sit down now. Come on, move. There's a few of them. I could sling off right now.
1: OK, big speech now.
7: We don't want you to think that we don't want you to enjoy yourselves today, because we do. But a lot of you haven't been on a school visit before, so you won't know how to enjoy yourselves.
1: Good.
5: And I like. Have you got any drama background?
6: Yes, I have. Yeah.
5: Aha! Uh-huh. You see, what I thought was a real strength was you were giving them stage directions,
6: mm-hmm.
5: and I really liked that because they'd have a bash at reading it. Then you'd say, you know, give it a bit more, or a bit more accent, or a bit more emotion,
6: mm-hmm.
5: and they really like that because their performances kind of improve in front of your eyes, don't they?
6: I mean, where I'd like to go with this is I would actually like, to, you know, I think as a class to sort of build their self-esteem and their confidence and get them sort of up, you know, maybe even make a little bus and get two seats so they can sort of sit at the back. And that's something that I would, you know, I'd like to work on within the next couple of weeks.
5: Yeah.
1: There's a few of them that I could sling off right now. What does that suggest, Milosh?
7: That he don't like children.
1: Good, he doesn't like children, he's got a short fuse. Any nonsense, they're off the coach. Brilliant, well done.
7: Miss?
1: Yes, Milosh?
7: He might have got bullied when he was younger and then he, like...
1: Ooh.
7: He thinks he can, like, stand his ground and, like, boss kids about it.
1: Good, well done. We're going to come back to that, because that's a very good point, Milosh. You can have a merit for that.
5: And just one other thing about this session.
6: Mm.
5: Is you're able to do instant assessment of their reading skills mm-hmm. and comprehension
6: yes,
5: skills,
6: that's
5: aren't
6: right,
5: you?
6: Yeah.
5: Because we're finding out.
9: Now listen, we want everyone to enjoy themselves, so let's have no silly
1: squabbling,
9: or doing anything that might be dangerous to yourselves.
6: Just building on sort of step by step.
5: Yeah.
6: After every single lesson, no matter if it's gone absolutely, you know, atrociously, I know that some of them are on task and some of them walk away with my lessons with some knowledge. As long as they've learnt one thing, I suppose it's, you know, we're getting there.
5: Don't they?
6: Yeah.
5: Yeah, they teach science.
10: After school, Bailey meets a group from the English department to discuss his findings.
5: Excellently uniform. Your presentation from the front is clear. You've got various devices for getting them talking amongst themselves. All the tick lists are there. So, of the surface, it looks fine, doesn't it?
6: Mm.
5: And yet, there's a 10-15% achievement gap between the boys and the girls. But I want to show you the first bombshell. Do you think girls achieve more than boys?
11: Don't know, really. I don't think so. I think it's just equal, really.
5: So if I'd never put the idea in your head, it's not something you wander around thinking about?
11: No, not really.
5: OK. Have you noticed any difference in the way girls and boys learn in school?
11: Some of the girls are just that, quite smart, and they get on with the work and they do the work. But some of the girls just sit there and talk. And they're not as that bright as some of the other, some of the boys.
5: So that's a pretty 50-50 kind
11: yeah.
5: of thing. Do you think girls do better than boys?

0: No. I think it's about the same. Always like made out to be more clever, probably because like they're quieter, aren't they? They don't like getting as much trouble as boys.
1: Okay. Is there any difference in the way boys and girls work? And if I came from Mars and I had to report back to the Martians about the humanoids, and someone said, is there any difference in the way the male and female humanoids behave in the classrooms? What might be included in your report back, do you think?
2: Probably.
0: Girls are more neater.
2: Yeah, like more mature, but in a way they're not, if you know what I mean. They probably want to get on with their work, and boys just want to have a laugh or something like that.
1: Okay.
3: I've got oceans of this, and I'd like you all to look at it. Do you find it surprising that they don't know that there's a difference in performance between men and girls?
4: Don't find it surprising, no.
5: It wouldn't really affect them, would they? I don't know whether they would actually react to it, even if they did know. It's not something that... I don't know, from what I know of those boys or the girls, you know, they don't kind of go around saying, oh, us boys are better than the girls kind of thing. It's not something at this age... I don't know, what do you think at this age they would...
6: I think they've probably got an inkling.
5: It's not relevant to them.
3: But you're not quite so gobsmacked as I was, are you? Because I thought, blimey, here's the whole profession worrying about it nationally and internationally. You know, why did boys underachieve? And I thought, we've forgotten to tell them.
4: It does strike you as slightly strange that if there is this massive disparity between the two genders and all the time and effort going into it, and they don't know themselves, then...
5: As individuals, they're interested, not as gender, as individuals. If you read out scores, they're like, what did you get? What did you get? As individuals, they want to know. But when it comes down to gender,
7: I think they need to know, to be honest. I think boys do need to know that they are underachieving. And I think that, yes, the air of competition with boys does breed, in some senses, achievement. Mm. You know, they like to know, you know, where their place is in that class. Mm. So it goes as follows, that if they know they're underachieving compared to girls, then, you know, they might want to do something about it.
3: Yeah, I agree with that. I've done a lot of thinking about it during this project and in some other projects. And what I now think is it's probably true that boys need more pace and variety and whipping along. But that's true for lots of girls as well.
8: Yeah. In the past week, Bailey's discovered three successful approaches. In Carrie Andrews' class, burning off excess male energy led to greater focus.
9: Now what I want you to do is just stand up, please, this side of the room, just stand up. Your picture of your alien, can you please show it to this side of the room?
8: In Glenn Bone's class, the boys responded well to more active learning.
10: It's great, isn't it?
11: No, it's not.
10: is that it?
7: Yeah.
10: That was a full punch.
8: And Abigail Mack found drama particularly effective. Kids.
12: Riley Dixon, sit down.
13: Right, Milosh, you're really strict teacher, OK? So you're going to be on that coach and you're going to be really giving it, OK?
12: Riley Dixon, sit down!
13: Good. Yeah.
8: For Bailey, the common link is to boost boys' self-esteem by satisfying their need for attention.
3: I think, really, it was more a symbolic thing. They thought they were being noticed. It was the sense of occasion. Yeah. And I came away thinking... That creating the sense of occasion, maybe we need to be doing more of that as well.
4: Mm. I think it's quite valid.
7: Yeah.
4: I think it's extremely valid.
14: I think that sort of, you know, doing sort of more sort of group works and more work with them where they actually get to sort of, you know, sort of have an input and maybe sort of get up and do a little speech, I think that really works well to sort of constantly writing. And so I'm definitely going to take that on board.
7: We've got to make sure, I suppose, as a department, that we teach in that sort of, boy-friendly, engaging way, so that you do teach with, you know, sort of challenges with for them to complete and things for them to get praise for and things that you're all doing in your lessons, which I'm very pleased about.

0: Sue Cowley, a former teacher and author of Getting the Buggers to Behave, is here to offer some no-nonsense advice on how to handle those difficult days in the classroom. She'll be troubleshooting with the help of head teachers, pupils and staff who've all agreed to take part by role-playing situations that highlight some of the key issues. The schools happily stage these scenes, and in our mock makeover, Sue demystifies behaviour management theory to reveal common sense tips and tricks based on her own experience in the classroom.
1: School can sometimes feel a bit like a war zone when it comes to dealing with challenging behaviour. But it's not the kids who are the enemy. The enemy is anything that gets in between them and their learning. Today we're going to be donning our flak jackets to deal with those upsetting skirmishes that can break out at the start of the school day. We're here at Summerfield Primary School in Winston Green, Birmingham. On the whole, behaviour here is very good, but like anyone else, they can have their bad days.
2: Quietly, please.
1: 41-year-old Mark Heritage returned to teaching 5 years ago after a spell in industry. He's the art coordinator at Summerfield, but today he's having a little difficulty with an impromptu football match.
2: Right, girls, line up!
3: You're fighting with the boys to get lined up, and then you're getting those to line up. The girls don't want to line up. By the time I've got them all lined up, ready to go in, it seems like half the day's gone already.
2: It's taken us ages, far too long to line up. Can you quietly go in, please? Stop! Stop! And your coats are really sensitive. Quietly! You're treading on those coats! Jordan! Sit down! Right, Shammer, on your chair, please. Class, we can't do the register, were you all talking?
3: Getting them all sat down and quiet. They just don't want to listen.
2: Raman, are you here or not? You need to be listening.
3: I just feel so wound up, so tired at this present moment, and the day's only just began. I feel like I've been teaching a whole week.
2: Stop sucking those chairs, please. Not even hear myself speak. James. Boys. Stop!
1: Well, we've all had days that have started like that. I've been watching Mark trying to deal with some very common flashpoints of difficult behaviour. I think it's time to give him a hand. Let's not forget, Mark staged his inept start to the day. He's now gamely agreed to have the part by me. So, first of all, the bell goes. And what's going on here then?
4: Well, the boys are playing football over the back. They won't stop.
2: Boys, stop!
1: So you decided to actually go over to them?
4: Yeah.
1: What happens to the rest of the class while you're doing that?
4: The rest of the line, the ones that did stop and line up when I asked, they sort of then start breaking up. So it's like I'm trying to fight one and then losing the other one.
1: I'd recommend that you stay with your line and that you stand there and give it full-on non-verbal communication. So you stand there, they know the bell's gone, these boys. They might be playing, but they're aware that the bell's gone, the other classes are going in. Stand there looking really mean, give it some of the looking at your watch, yeah?
4: Right.
1: I'd leave it for roughly 2 minutes before you actually feel the need to go and intervene. Yeah. And most children, by the time 2 minutes is up, we'll have realised that something's going on. So let's have a look at the line. What's the line like at this stage?
4: Where I was positioned, the line was okay, but then it was going out at the back, and like, as I tried to get that part back in, then this part was coming like sort of out. So I was fighting one side and then like sort of losing the other, and it was like sort of just a battle up and down.
1: You know, I'll often either position myself towards the back of a line, because it's always the rebels who are at the back, you're guaranteed, or I'll pace up and down the line and perhaps stop beside any children who appear not to be lining up correctly.
4: Yeah.
1: I'm a real stickler for a good straight line. I

0: front, because it just says to the children, you're not coming in my school, let alone in my classroom, no, until you are sorted.
1: Now we're going to go in nice and quietly in a line to the classroom. Nice and quietly. Right, lead on.
0: So we let the line inside. What happens next?
2: Well, that's just it. They didn't go in a nice single line. They came in with the football mentality. They were still in the, as if they were like charging the pitch. They came straight into the corridor.
0: What's going on with the coats here?
2: The boys didn't hang their coats up. They just threw them and like sort of went into the classroom. The girls, I was distracted by the girls who were like sort of just chatting about their pencil case. They weren't taking the coats off. While I was trying to persuade those to put down the pencil case and come in, the boys were like charging into the classroom, so I was losing those as well.
0: Yeah, I mean, the problem with this sort of case where you've got a split focus within the class and you've got more than one group misbehaving is that once you try and actually deal with that kind of attention seeking, then something else kicks off behind you.
2: Yeah.
0: I often find it's best to actually just position yourself in front of your classroom door. This is my territory, yeah? Nobody's coming in here until we've got this sorted out, and try not to get distracted into dealing with those sort of minor incidents that can be deferred to later on.
2: Right.
0: So you might say something to the boys like, I've noticed what you're doing, it's not appropriate, I'm going to deal with it in a moment. To the girls, you might say, you know, we have a clear desk policy, we don't get anything out until Sir says so. So it's almost, until you've got them in their seats, you need to defer any of this low-level misbehaviour, which is just getting in the way of you getting on with the lesson, isn't it?
2: Yeah, it is.
0: So you let them into the classroom, and what happens next?
2: Well, they come into the classroom like rowdy, and it just took so long to settle them down. I was asking them to stop and stop and stop.
0: And you were starting to shout a little bit.
2: Yeah, they weren't listening, they were too engrossed in what they were doing.
1: Stop! Stop!
0: Some teachers in this situation will make the mistake of trying to use their voice to control the level of noise. And once the noise gets to a certain level in a classroom, no matter how loud you shout, and it is doing your voice damage, no matter how loud you shout, the children aren't going to hear you.
2: Yeah.
0: And in this sort of situation, I'd always say, try some sort of non-verbal signal. So you might just simply stand with your arm, looking at your watch, the expression on your face saying, what do you think you're doing? You're wasting lesson time. You might try something else, which is a little bit unusual. You might start writing a little message to the class saying, if you won't all be quiet within the next 3 minutes, then you are going to force me to have to give you some sort of sanction. And by the time you're halfway through writing that, they'll all be looking at you. You've got some issues with the furniture here as well, haven't you?
2: Because the tables are quite close together, they're like sort of leaning across each other and like chatting. So the talking is not just confined to their table, it's like sort of going across the tables because of the, because they're quite close together.
0: Yeah, it's starting to spread, isn't it?
2: Yeah.
0: Now, obviously, this is going to be constrained by the space you have in your classroom,
2: yeah,
0: but it's often worth looking at the classroom and thinking, is there any other way I can arrange the desks so that there's more room between the tables? Because they're children, and it's natural that if they're close to each other, they're having a quick chat about, probably about that infamous football game that was going on after the bell.
1: Okay, can we stop for the register, please? Okay, stop for the register. Quiet, please.
0: Now, at this point, you're trying to take the register. How are you feeling at this stage, Mark?
2: Well, I'm feeling really tired. My voice, I'd say, is really sore and quite frustrated. I didn't want to be thinking about. I wanted to be thinking about the lesson that's going on.
0: Yeah, it's so frustrating, isn't it, when you can't actually get the lesson underway. Now, as you're trying to take the register, and if the children are still talking when you're waiting to actually start, then I always say that the pause is a very, very powerful technique.
2: Yeah.
0: So before you start, you wait for silence. As you're taking the register, you say a name and somebody's talking over it. That's not acceptable.
1: And Alia.
0: So you just pause. Instead of jumping out with your voice, you instead take a step back and you just show that that's not acceptable just by stopping for a
1: minute. Rabbit, are you here or not?
3: Yeah.
1: Right.
0: And then you can combine that by actually getting down on the level with the children. In some situations, I'd be tempted to just start right from the beginning. Every time a child talks over me. Right, we'll start the register again. When you do that, it can feel like you're wasting lesson time. But what you're saying to the children is, my expectation is total silence when I'm taking the register.
1: Rosie!

0: No, you need to listen. Okay.
1: Isn't that funny?
2: Mark's a great teacher, but he is a little too static in the classroom. He's got to learn to use every corner of that space.
3: Sometimes when the class are being really hyperactive, it pays to start patrolling your territory. So if you imagine you're like a cat and the classroom is your territory and you're going to mark your territory just by moving around it, and the children never know when you might come up behind them and catch them.
2: A few days later, we caught Mark back on the playground front line. Time to try some positive role play, armed with my tips and tricks.
3: So, Mark, this time round, things are obviously going a lot better for you.
4: Yeah, it's a lot better.
3: And are you feeling a bit better this time round?
4: Yeah, it's a lot better than before. I say I'm not having to use my voice so much, and it feels calm, it feels nice.
3: Yeah, you look really calm, your face looks a lot happier.
5: Good morning.
3: This is lovely here.
4: When they smile back at you, it's like sort of you can see that they appreciate that. So.
3: And you're really focusing on the children who are doing what you want, as opposed to, well, they are all doing what you want because they can see that that's the way to get your attention.
5: Right, would you like to leave?
3: Look at the difference in the way that they... Yeah. They've left their playground selves behind and they've come in and you know, they're putting their coats up really nicely, aren't they?
0: Okay, one nice straight line, please. Kevin?
3: And look at where you've positioned yourself.
4: Yeah, right at the front.
3: You're saying, this is my classroom, you're more than welcome. You've said good morning to them, they're very welcome to come in, but they're coming in under your rules and not in the way that they might want to come in. So you get them inside the classroom and look at the difference in the way they actually go to their seats.
4: I think the spacing between the tables has helped lots as well.
3: Yeah, so there's not all that physical banging against each other and that there's somebody just behind their shoulder who they might have a chat to.
0: Well done, this table.
3: And now you're actually waiting to take the register and you're waiting. What are you waiting for?
4: I'm waiting for those children to be just the way
3: just
4: they
3: the way
4: be.
3: You want them, completely silent.
0: Thank you. Okay, well done.
3: And the thing is, Mark, every time you do that, you make it that much easier for yourself the next time, don't you?
4: Yeah.
3: Because those children know that this is what
4: carry on.
3: This is exactly what
0: Jordan,
3: I expect.
0: Yeah. Safina.
3: And you must have felt like, now I can get on with teaching my lesson.
4: And that's how it should be. Like, sort of, I don't need to be thinking about like sort of the coming in, the lining up, the register. That's not. It's the teaching that we're here for. And like, sort of, I don't want to be really having to think so much about it.
3: Absolutely.
4: This.
3: And in terms of the time wasted, you know, the difference is amazing, isn't it?
4: It is.
3: It takes half, a quarter of the amount of time, and you can get on, spend that time on much more positive things.
4: Yes. Definitely.
3: Excellent. Well done.
0: Halima?
1: Here.
0: Ahmed?
6: Here.
0: Khalid?
7: Here.
0: Jordan?
8: Here.
0: Safina?
9: Here, sir.
3: Well, those are a few ideas to help the start of your school day run a bit more smoothly.
6: Yeah.
3: Remember, they're not rules, they're just common sense strategies that have worked for me.
0: Calvi?
10: Yes, sir.
3: Join me next time for some more useful tips.
0: Zaber?

Sue Cowley, a former teacher and author of Getting the Buggers to Behave, is here to offer some no-nonsense advice on how to handle those difficult days in the classroom. She'll be troubleshooting with the help of head teachers, pupils and staff, who've all agreed to take part by role-playing situations that highlight some of the key issues. The schools happily stage these scenes, and in our mock makeover, Sue demystifies behaviour management theory

0: to reveal common sense tips and tricks based on her own experience in the classroom.
1: Today I'm tackling stress. There's no doubt that teachers are under enormous pressure these days. Excessive workload, poor behaviour, the list goes on and on. Most of the time we can all cope, but everyone has their tough days. Like Jackie Rochester here at Summerfield Primary School in Birmingham.
2: Oh. Right, are you ready for school then? You've got everything.
1: 39-year-old Jackie Rochester, a mother of three, lives here in Oldbury, just outside Birmingham. She's been teaching for 6 years and she's a member of Summerfield School's senior management team.
2: Shanita, I don't remember you giving me any list. Go and have a look if there's anything in the kitchen for you to take.
3: There's nothing,
2: I've checked. Oh! Look at that! I'm going to have to change that now.
4: Oh! I can see it's going to be one of those days.

0: Well, Jackie's day has obviously got off to a very bad start. It's that rush of adrenaline, that fight or flight response you get when faced with the woolly mammoth of a traffic jam on the way into work. But remember, the children don't know anything about Jackie's bad start to the day. They're about to find out.
1: Sharika, can you just put the pencil down, please? Right.
2: I just feel like the children aren't listening to me. We're talking in another language.
1: So we look at each other. Where are you going, Maria? Well, this is not the time to be getting up and just walking around when I'm trying to teach a lesson.
2: I really don't know how
1: just
2: I'm going to cope.
1: Hurry up, please. That group over there, look, can you just pay attention, please? I've been standing here for 20 minutes trying to get you to listen. Now, look at the objects, look at the fruit bowl. Look, this is your final warning, and I'm really getting my... I'm just about to blow. If you don't stop, I've had an awful day today. Hannah! How long have I been waiting for you? What are you doing? Why have you taken the fruit out of the bowl when you put them back, please? You've ruined it now. What have you done? Look, I set this whole lesson up, and you've ruined it. Get up and get out. Get out now.
2: I feel as though I'm just not right for this. There are days when I could cry, and this feels like one of them.
0: Well, we've all been there, but what can you do? The stress you're feeling gets picked up by the children, and it becomes a vicious circle. Jackie's using a very aggressive style of teaching, but I think I can show her another way.
2: I do feel guilty now, though, thinking about it. Maybe that wasn't the way to shout. But I'm too angry to care.
1: Get out! Now!
0: Well, Jackie, you're obviously having a bit of a bad day today. What went wrong in that lesson for you?
2: It just seemed like everything went wrong. I felt like a coiled spring. They were winding me up tighter and tighter, and I just felt totally ready to explode. I was just so angry.
0: And you know, there's some days when you can control that feeling, aren't there? And it's this kind of instinctive response to really difficult behaviour. You get this rush of adrenaline, and on the good days you can just squash it back down again and say, no, I'm going to stay calm. But on the bad days, it comes out, and it comes out in you attacking the kids. And what happened to your voice during that lesson?
2: I do know that I was just shouting, you know, it just happened. I just was shouting. They're not listening, so you shout louder, you get angry, you know.
0: You know, it's a funny thing with shouting. I often advise teachers to only ever shout when they're not angry. So the class being noisy, you're very calm, and then you turn on, you suddenly go, right, I want everybody quiet now. And because it's not coming out of anger, it's coming out of control, the kids see that they're not actually winding you up. How do you think the children feel after that lesson?
2: Well, I think if the relationship would have been broken down, if we were building any relationships, you know, I can see that some of the children now think that

0: that's the way I am. So, you know, and shouting at them all the time doesn't make them listen anymore. So it can spoil a good relationship. I just don't think that they care.
1: Rather than shouting, you can use some sort of shock tactic. I call it the theatrical gesture. I'll give you a quick demonstration. So the class are all really noisy, really rowdy, and then I suddenly go, I can't take it anymore, they're not listening to me! And they laugh. And then you've got them. Now, why don't we go and have a look at a few things in detail from that lesson and see if we can work out what went wrong and how we can put it right.
0: Okay, thank you. Now, what you need to be doing...
1: Don't forget Jackie staged this temper tantrum. She's actually an exceptional teacher. We had a lot of fun pulling apart her performance to highlight the key issues related to stress. So, Jackie, we're at the start of the lesson here. Now, what sort of state are you in at this point?
0: By the time I'd gone through the classroom door, I was already at my wit's end. I was stressed and very, very uptight already.
2: Sharuka, can you just put the pencil down, please?
1: When we're feeling tense ourselves, we can tend to overreact to very small things. Because at this stage, you're trying to get the class quite quiet so you can explain the lesson, but already you're being quite aggressive towards them. Mm. And it's almost a defensive way of teaching because you're sort of defending yourself against their attack before they've actually done that much that's actually wrong.
2: So we look at each other.
1: What happens when this little girl gets up out of her seat? How do you react to that
2: one? This is not the time to be getting up and just walking around when I'm trying to teach a lesson.
0: At the time, it didn't feel like I was overreacting, but looking at it, I can see that I've completely gone over the top.
2: I'm just about to blow. If you don't stop, I've had an awful day today.
1: Now, I notice here you admit that you're in a foul mood, but you do it in quite an aggressive way. Now, sometimes it's best not to say anything and to pretend to be in a good mood, particularly if the class is to wind you up, if you admit to it. But with some classes who are on your side, what you can do is say, look, children, I'm not feeling too great today and I really need you to be gentle with me. And that can just help them understand that you're not feeling great. Mm. And if they're on your side, they'll normally, you know, help you out a bit. Yeah. Mm. What about your relationships with individuals in the class at this point?
0: I think I've actually ruined quite a few. I'm shouting and actually it's such so aggressive here, it looks quite scary.
1: Yes, and you get quite personal, don't you? You pick out a few children and you refer to them by names and it's almost like you're shining a spotlight on those children and saying, look everybody, look how naughty this particular child is.
0: Yeah,
1: and when we're feeling positive about ourselves and about the children, we focus on those children who are doing what we want. Mm. Whereas when we're feeling negative and we're having a really bad start to the day, we let a lot of that negative emotion come out.
0: Yeah.
2: What are you doing? Why have you taken the fruit out of the bowl? Will you put them back, please?
1: And I notice here that some of those boys are playing around with the fruit. How did that make you feel?
0: Well, I'd asked them to, you know, explained to them that we were going to be doing still life art, and I think I've lost control of that group there because they're just continuing and I can't get all of them to settle.
1: And you've taken it very personally, and again, when we're in a bad mood, it's very tempting to take what the children do personally.
2: What have you done? Look, I've set this whole lesson up, you've ruined it! You've got what?
1: Now, this is the point where you really exploded.
2: Get out of my classroom, get out now!
1: Your initial reaction will be from here. It'll be an emotional, instinctive reaction, and that will be why you exploded. If you can calm your heart down a bit and think, let's react rationally, let's think about this from my head. Okay, the water's spilt, there's nothing we can do about it, and this is all in your head before you even intervene. Water's spilt, nothing we can do about it. She probably didn't mean it was probably an accident, so what am I going to do next? What could you have done next in that situation, rather than panicking and exploding?
0: Well, possibly. I think I could have got the children to clear up the mess and just asked for some paper towels and, you know, just... if I remained calm, I think then the situation would have calmed down.
1: Yeah, and I think you sort of intervened to try and clear it up for them. This morning, when Jackie plunged to her lowest ebb, she even began to doubt whether she was cut out for teaching at all.
2: Well, why are you still sitting there? Get up and clean it up! Were you expecting me to do it?
0: I couldn't do any other job. But today, I don't feel like I can do this one.
1: Jackie's simulated doubts and fears represent no more than a blip on a bad day,
3: something we've all faced. But long-term stress is seriously damaging the profession. A recent survey revealed 1 in 3 teachers expect to leave the profession within 5 years, many blaming stress. One way to relieve the tension is to share your problems with others. You know, it's vital to take some time out, particularly if you're having a bad day like Jackie. Make time to go to your staff room. You'll get great support there, so long as your colleagues have got time to listen.
2: And the lesson was absolutely horrendous. The children were off the wall. But
3: Jackie's lucky. Her colleagues are good listeners. Having a chat helps you remember that you're not the only one having problems. So, could Jackie handle that still life class without a temper tantrum, flying fruit and spilt paint pot? Here she is using a few of my tips and tricks.
2: Right, can I just before we start, just to make sure that I know everybody's listening, can we please put all the pencils down and can I see your hands? Everybody's showing their hands.
3: Jackie's calm, consistent and polite approach delivers immediate results.
2: Lesson.
3: And when there is a little chattering, she just waits and waits and waits until her silence gets the attention of the whole class.
2: Where are you going, Hannah?
4: To the toilet.
2: Let me just give everybody the instructions and then you can go. Thank you very much. I want you to take up your pencil and I want you to make sure that your artwork is exactly what you are looking at. I want you to make sure that you are looking at it and putting that onto the paper. Go.
4: Not me.
2: Yes, Hannah?
4: I go to the toilet.
2: Oh, yes, sorry, yes, off you go.
3: That irritating pencil tapping sounded like a pneumatic drill.
2: Well done, everybody. I'm still waiting for somebody to put their pencil
3: It drove
2: down.
3: Us all mad.
2: Well done,
3: but it's
2: Rebecca.
3: Easily
2: Thank
3: silenced with just a few gentle comments.
2: Well done.
3: Jackie has stopped Thank making you. Unreasonable demands. She's replaced Thank commandments you. With requests well and done, lots that. And lots of
2: Excellent.
3: Praise.
2: Oh, brilliant.
3: She doesn't hesitate in getting down to the level of the pupils to offer some help. A little sugar certainly goes a long way.
1: So even the most stressful day can be handled in a way that stops teacher tension passing on to the children. Here are the key points.
3: Avoid shouting and aggression. Be calm, consistent, and polite. Focus on the good behaviour and take time out during the day.
1: That's it. I'll be back with more tips next time.

0: It's clear that a big shift has taken place within the Bangladeshi community. Traditionally seen as victims of racism, some are now dishing it out.
1: You might have a lot of racism outside in the community towards the group that's dominant within the school. So you might have a school where most of the children are Bangladeshi, for instance, and outside the school they're suffering a lot of racism, but inside the school they're being quite racist to children who aren't Bangladeshi and excluding them. They're like, well, people do this to us, so we try and do it to them first before they do it to us, and we keep them in their

0: place.
1: Excellent work, Nina. If I could just have a quick chat with you.
2: It's lunchtime.
1: Yes, but it's an important matter. Come and sit down, please. Now, Nina, I was on playground duty this morning and I noticed you saying nasty things to Chantal and Zoe in Saletti.
2: I wasn't saying anything bad about them, sir. I was just telling them to get a move on because the bell had gone.
1: Really? Well, Nina, let me just tell you something. Just because I don't speak Saleti or Bengali, that doesn't mean that I can't tell that you're being rude about someone. I can tell by the expression of your face and the tone of your voice. Do you understand?
2: Yes, sir. Sorry, sir.
1: Yes.
0: What the drama does is it gives the children a chance to interact and rehearse different strategies, really, that they might use in the playground if someone is being racist.
1: Do you want to come up here and have a go?
3: Yes.
1: Let's do that.
3: Good.
1: You sound like you know what you're talking about. We're going to take it from when Jack says, but my granddad would really kill me if I was talking to a Muslim person. Yeah? And my granddad, he'd really, really tell me off if he found out I was chatting to a Muslim person or being friends with one.
3: Well, you were just chatting to her and you were friends with her until you found out she was a Muslim.
1: Yeah, that was a mistake. That was a mistake, wasn't it? I mean, if my granddad says I can't do it, I can't do it, can I? That's it.
3: But sometimes people make mistakes.
1: You say my granddad makes mistakes?
3: Yeah.
1: But my granddad, you're cussing my granddad.
3: No, no.
1: Better not.
3: Why don't you go and have a go at talking to Nina? See if it hurts.
1: Yeah, but
3: it doesn't hurt, does it, to talk to somebody?
1: And if someone is being
4: the aim of the theatre workshop is to encourage the children to integrate before they reach secondary, where the pressure to stick together in their own ethnic groups become much greater. George Dixon's in Birmingham, a city that's seen street battles between black and Asian youths and is well known for its gang culture. This was a failing school, but it's been transformed by tackling the community's problems head on and by keeping trouble firmly at the school gate.
5: The fact that we live in an inner city, Birmingham, and there is a ghetto culture out there, and that sometimes that ghetto culture does spill into schools. Well, it did in the past, but now obviously it don't, because you know the head just won't allow it. The staff won't allow it, and the pupils themselves, I must say, wouldn't allow it. In the past, you had always a culture of you don't tell the members of staff what's going on, you don't share these things, almost like kind of honour among thieves kind of thing. You don't tend to get that anymore at school at the moment. If there's a problem and there's something that may kick off later on, you get pupils, teachers will tend to know about it anyway through a gut feeling, but even if a situation where they haven't got an idea, you'll always get someone who'll say to you, sir, there seems to be a problem with X, Y, and Z. Something might happen. And there, so forth. We're well informed. In fact, listen, some of you, look, there's less queues on the other. There's less people on the other queue. Why don't some of you go to the other one?
4: Teachers have worked hard to keep their ears close to the ground and to build a relationship of trust with students.
5: Okay.
6: Teachers can always pick up on tension. I think we were in the same lesson. I think there was something going on and the teachers picked up on it, and then it was sorted out by lunch, because there was supposed to be a fight, but it was sorted out and nothing happened because the teachers knew about it, they got the students, and it all got sorted out.
7: If you find two people who are going to fight and have a fight, if you sit them down and they both talk, you'll find out that both of them never wanted to fight, but because of maybe their friends, the people around them saying, you should fight, you should fight, you should fight, people fight, then that's why they fight. So really, most of the time, clashes can be sorted out, but just getting two people to sit down and just talk it out.
4: The school benefits from regular contact between staff and students outside the classroom.
8: I have a rule here, and it is a rule, an expectation of all staff, that wherever we meet youngsters in any part of the school or outside the school, we say hello, we talk, we don't walk on by and not see the youngsters. all of us, if we see something that we think is wrong, we will go and talk about it. We will deal with it.
9: I think it is a case of knowing what's happening outside of school. And from my point of view, I know about the gangs and I know about the different tensions between areas of the city, some of which all come together in George Dixon. So it is a knowledge of what's going on outside of school, but also making sure that if you do pick up on anything that's obviously linked to something outside of school, you scrap it there and then, as opposed to letting it run its course inside school. That's what you don't want.
10: No, you'd be easier that way.
4: Sir Robert uses assemblies to talk openly about problems in the community. He sees violence as the common enemy. Whether it has a racial element or not makes no difference. Ultimately, it threatens everyone. We're all potential victims.
8: Who can tell me what does tension mean? What does the word tension mean? Yeah. I stand up and shout. You're quite right, actually, but give it to me.
11: It can be a type of atmosphere and, like, cause problems between people.
8: A type of atmosphere that can cause problems between people. That's excellent. OK, well, now, Year 11 are going to do a little sketch, and this is also for their coursework. This is also part of their exam work, so you can be thinking about giving them a mark when they're doing it.
12: They say that.
13: Excuse me, can you come to the front and pay the correct fare, please?
12: 40p, always pay 40p for a day saver.
13: I'll turn the bus off.
12: Turn the bus off, then already paid my fare.
13: Excuse me, you're wasting my time here. I've got a job to do.
12: I've got a job to do as well.
13: So just pay the correct fare and we can be off.
12: I already paid my fare.
14: All right, drive. Listen. Yeah, I'm going to pay the fare,
13: listen,
14: yeah?
13: This is not your responsibility.
14: No, I've got places to go.
15: Excuse me, that time.

0: taxi drivers, people on buses, being attacked, being assaulted, purely because people just feel like it. All of that creates tension. And all of that we have to keep out of this school.
1: The school recognises that it's tough for youngsters living in inner city Birmingham to avoid gangs and violence. 17-year-old Ryan Lewis says finding something he's passionate about, basketball, has helped him stay out of trouble.
2: Not really looking for trouble, but trouble might find me, because it's not even, most of the time when something happens, it's not because they went out looking for whatever. Sometimes it is. Sometimes it's just they. I mean, you can't help if you're in the shop and someone wants to try to rob your phone. You ain't gonna say, yeah, take my phone. Like, as much as people say, just give them the phone, stay out of trouble, don't get hurt. It don't happen like that. If someone asks for your phone, you're not having my phone. The first thing you're gonna do, they're trying to fight, you're gonna fight back. You have to beef, and then you beef, you get into trouble or whatever, and that's what happens. But when you got other things to do, you're not in that situation. If you got something focused that you're doing, you've got a goal to achieve, you're going to achieve that goal, and you ain't going to get caught up in no mix-up business.
1: Ryan believes schools need to encourage youngsters to discover a passion and pursue it across the racial divide.
2: You need to push on whatever it is they're good at or want to get into. So if they're doing music, provide something for music. If you can get kids to communicate with each other and bond with each other and be friends with each other before the separation occurs, the separation is never going to happen, is it? It's about prevention than anything else. So if you get them integrated with each other and mixing with each other and playing sports together and whatever, or academically or art or whatever it is they're going to do, when they're doing it together, then it's cool, you see each other on the road, oh, God, hit me. But if it's separation from the roots, then when they get older, it's going to be the separation still.
1: At George Dixon, there's an emphasis on students sharing their experiences and discovering what they have in common, wherever they come from.
0: We can so easily misunderstand each other. We have people coming here from all over the world, and their English isn't so good, and they're scared. Yesterday morning, there were two new lads. One was from Afghanistan. He was sitting outside the door, and he was waiting to come to school for his first day. And he was shaking. He was shaking. No language, no English, foreign country, and suddenly he's got to walk in. And we got somebody here that can remind us what that was like. And when you came, where did you come from?
3: I'm from Iran.
0: What was it like when you first came? Was your English very good?
3: Well, I just could say hi, and I could just say my name, and that's it.
0: What was it like in those first days when you arrived and you looked at the place and you thought, my God, I can't speak a word of their language? What did that feel like?
3: Well, unfortunately, I can't express my feelings because I would say it's a bit scary. I don't think there is a word that it can express my feelings at that time. But I can say it's a bit scary.
0: There isn't a word that can express his feelings, it's just scary. Maybe that's enough.
4: Who came from
1: the heads
4: country.
1: Heard about an incident involving a Somali boy and wants to confront it immediately.
0: He will tell you something that just happened to him for no reason other than the fact that he's from Somalia. What happened to you yesterday?
5: These two black boys came up to me. They wanted to beef with me, but I just ignored them.
0: Tell me, when you find that going on, do you find it frightening?
5: Mm.
0: You're never scared. I am. I'd be scared if I had a couple of boys coming up attacking me. Why do you think some of the black boys, by that we mean the West Indian boys and the Somalian boys, why do you think they have so much trouble? We seem to be getting quite a little bit of it at the moment. Why do you think that is?
5: I don't know, because maybe maybe they're jealous.
0: They're jealous.
6: He doesn't beat around the bush, he just tells it just as it is.
7: Yeah.
6: He can't just hide from the truth and say, oh, I'm going to get away with it, or he's not going to tell anybody. That's not the case.
7: Yeah.
8: He'll let everybody in the school know what's going on, so we're not kept in the dark. Everybody knows what's going on in and outside of school, which I suppose is really good, because then...
7: like a family or something. Yeah.
0: In this school, we've got youngsters, some of you are sitting here, who've been through enormous suffering, enormous hurt, and yet you come together here and we cope. We cope. And I think perhaps the secret of it is just tolerating each other a bit more each day.
4: Because I think you sound like you know each other now.
1: All the schools featured in this film have one thing in common: a firm belief that the difficult and sensitive subject of race cannot be ignored. Prejudices have to be challenged. And though tackling inter-ethnic conflict is tough, schools have a vital role and responsibility to do so.

0: I am in ASEAN.
1: I am in ASEAN.
2: I am in ASEAN.
3: I am in ASEAN.
4: I'm in ASEAN.
5: I am in ASEAN.
0: I am in ASEAN.

0: So, by the way, you'd like to know more about your mission in Melaka?
1: Yes, sure.
0: These are the places you have to go. But this is Formosa, then is St. Paul's Hill, which is just up there. And later, you are here now.
1: Yes.
0: Okay, so you have to go through all these places.
2: ลูกชิ้นปลามากแต่พอดูใกล้ๆก็ลูกชิ้นปลาจริงครับผมนี่มันเป็นข้าว
0: Here we are now at Kampung Morton.
3: Kampung Morton.
0: And I'm bringing you to a very traditional house. Traditional Malay house. Okay. And so wonderful the carvings. But before that, let me introduce you to the owner. This is Haji Ibrahim.
3: Haji Ibrahim. Yes. Assalamualaikum.
0: Right. This is Bay. This is Mabi.
3: Mabi.
0: His wife. And this is Sharifa.
3: Sharifa.
0: And this is Alia.

0: This is Arm, M.
1: Selamat datang.
0: Selamat datang. Selamat datang is welcome.
2: Welcome. Selamat datang.
0: Malay, welcome. This house is about 70 years old.
3: 70 years old.
0: And all these are, you see the artifacts, you know, the cutlery, even like all this wooden, it's all made of wood. Okay, this is the bedroom. For the bride and groom. Bridegroom. For the wedding, yeah. This is very traditional. When you get married, a Malay couple, they get married, this is how they dress it. The bed. Very traditional. This is very traditional. Okay. He said his children got married, they used this room. You know? So it's very, very traditional. Nice. See the pillows all yellow. Yellow symbolizes like you are king for the day, royalty. Royal.
3: Like the red for Chinese.
0: Yes. Yellow is for the Malays.
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0: ่ Harvey says this was her wedding dress and this is the selendang the scarfBelongs to her mother. It's 100 years old.
2: Whoa.
0: You can touch it. And she got married. These are all her items. She kept it.
3: Shoes?
0: Yes. These are her shoes, her handbag, all her things. You know? And this is where they wear the belt, traditional belt.And that is called krongsang, like this. You know, but that's the round one. Very, very expensive. Traditional.
3: So okay? I have to be careful.
0: Yeah, very careful.
4: And this again. Mak Bin jahit sendiri.
0: Oh, when her son got married, she did the sewing. Everything she sewed for the son. You know?
4: Dulu Mak Bin kahwin macam ni, sekarang Mak Bin buat anak macam ni.
3: Sorry.
0: This is the fan.
4: Hanya Mak Bin jahit sendiri.
0: She did herself. She sewed it. Yeah, the fan. Yeah. Can try. It works. So again, very traditional bed, you know. This cupboard is also very old. It's all like antique.
4: Dekat dapur.
0: Then we go to the kitchen.
2: สุดยอดนะครับอย่างเก่า
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2: the wool
0: okay you have the energy belacan you see these things all are very old baskets these baskets are very oldAnd this is what they call dulang. Dulang means tray. When they serve food, they serve in this dulang.
3: Dulang.
0: Okay, dulang.
2: Dulang.
0: Yeah. Dulang.
2: Dulang.
0: This cupboard is also very old. I think it was easily 60-70 years. And the Malay home, they must have this. It's called, Tudung.
4: Tudung
0: saji, yes.
2: Fashi.
0: Meaning, tudung saji means they cover the food. Flies, you know, to prevent the flies. And these are the items, you know, they make the old cakes.
4: Charcoal.
0: Yes, they put charcoal, it's kind of cake, you know, they put inside there, the flour, and then they cover it, they put charcoal on top, after some time it gets cooked. This one is also another item, you see? It's you put the block, the fly, the fly and all that. You press it. After that, once ready, you knock it. You can eat it. Again, very old. And they're very proud. They like to show the cups and saucers. But they use it. But they like to show. They don't like to keep in the cupboard. They like to show. They're very proud. These houses here, this Kampong Morton is preserved. The government preserve it. Don't want to destroy it. So what they've done, like, repair the roof, painted it, put lights. So when the people go by the river, they can see this traditional home, this Kampong Morton, it's preserved. It's under the state national heritage. You cannot destroy the houses. So they get the benefit of anything the state government will repair the house, you know, put the lights, paint the house for them. So
3: local fish.

0: And why KL become to a big capital around Asian? Uh-huh. Why so famous?
1: Yeah.
2: So at first, I'll show you about Indian culture. So let's go.
1: Yeah, thank you.
2: Sure. Malaysia. The origin person who lived in Malaysia, they are called orang asli.
3: Orang asli.
2: Yeah, orang asli means they are the origin. Mm-hmm. They are the original people, but they don't live in KL area. They live in outskirts. And we are going to Masjid India right now. Mm-hmm. So that's where it's the Indian Muslim are there.
1: Ah.
2: Indian Muslim. So Indian Muslim. I mean, like, yeah, Indian Muslim. Indian Muslim means you're a mixture of Hindu. And Islam.
1: Uh-huh.
2: So it's that's why they call them Indian Muslim.
3: Oh,
2: another short form they call it is Mama.
1: Mama?
2: Yes.
1: Mama is the short term for Indian Muslim.
2: Yes.
1: What's Raja means in English?
2: Actually, Raja means, they call it, the word Raja means it's king.
1: Yeah. So the same as Thailand.
2: Yeah, Raja means king.
1: What about Arak? Have you heard about this word?
2: Arak?
1: Uh-huh.
2: Arak means alcohol, right?
1: No, that's my name, actually.
2: Oh, okay.
1: Sari. Sleep up, Mary.
3: Sari.
2: Yeah, this is called soft saris.
1: I wonder which one they have.
2: Yeah.
3: Beautiful.
2: Yeah.
1: Hey, I want to buy one for my mom.
2: Yeah, I can. Nah, yari kirang, orang orang dia experiment dengan.
1: From India.
0: Yeah, all from India.
1: Mereka ada banyak macam, from chiffon, cotton, dan silk.
2: Right, it's like the Indian costume kind of materials. Mm. Is this kind? This is like
0: pure silk.
2: Pure silk saris. Oh. That came from India.
0: From India, pure
1: silk. You think it's good?
2: Yeah, good.
1: ง่ายๆ นะครับ ผมก็ไม่รู้จะเลือกสีอะไร ก็ผมว่าอันนี้แหละ โอเค this one
2: or this one
1: just
2: or
1: anything
2: this one better think what do you think
1: I think this one better
2: this one better
1: มีรามันคิวต้องมีจ่ายตอนนี้เราก็ช้อปปิ้งกันมาได้เต็มคราบแล้วนะครับผมแล้วก็ต่อไปเราจะไปแต่งตัวกันครับ
2: 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So now we already bought the Indian costume. So now we are going to head out to Batu Caves where the tallest statue, Murugan statue in Southeast Asia, and we are going to tie the costume over there and we'll see you guys over there. Let's go. All right. This is Batu Caves, where they have the most tallest Lord Muruga statue, and it's very famous for in Southeast Asia. Yeah, and then we should go up for the prayers and everything by taking the milk and everything.
3: So we are going up.
2: Yes, we are going up.
1: It's kind of tall.
2: Yeah,
1: it's a long way to walk.
2: It's I think about 200 over feet. 200 over feet.
1: But is it the biggest statue?
2: Yeah, biggest statue. Yeah. It's very famous in Malaysia. And it's one of the tallest statues in Southeast Asia. This is Batu Cave and this is my shop.
1: So this is one of your business?
2: Yeah, this is my business.
1: Family business?
2: Yeah, it's a family business. And most of the things comes from India. Most of the things comes from India, and we sell it.
1: We buy it from India.
2: Yeah, we buy it from India. We get it from India, and then we sell it to Malaysian market. Oh, this is my sister.
1: Uh-huh.
2: We are at Batu Cave right now, so she's going to help you all wear the Indian costume.
1: Hey, what's your name, Miss?
4: Dr. Priya.
1: Dr. Priya. Okay. Pei. Dr. Pei. No. Okay. So you're gonna
4: change
1: your clothes. I change your legal clothes.
2: Yeah.
1: Okay,
2: sure.
1: Wow.
2: She's so beautiful. Wow. You look like Indian.
4: Oh, really? I really love this outfit.
2: Yeah. And you look like an Indian guy as well.
1: Oh, yeah. Thank you, Rashi.
4: Thank you very much.
1: And what are we going to do next?
2: I'm going to show you. Do you know what is this?
1: Milk and pot.
2: Yeah, milk and pot. Where this is actually, you pour the milk, and then you just go down there, and then you pray, and then you go all the way up. It's like you take a vow. You ask from the God, like you want something, and I'm giving you this, and hopefully you help me out. So it's not something like that. It's the Indian tradition way of doing it. So shall we do it?
1: Yes.
4: Yes, sure.
2: Okay, so this one for you, and this will be for you.
1: Okay. นี่คือการขึ้นไปขึ้นไปไหว้พระนะครับผมไปไหว้เจ้านะครับของอินเดียนะครับผมแล้วก็เราต้องทำต้องเทนมเองนี่นมอะไรเนี่ยสีเป็นแบบแปลกนะครับ It's cow milk, right?
2: Yeah. Cow milk. But now you're gonna cover this white cloth on top.
1: Oh.
2: And then you're gonna tie this. So now let's go in. There's a temple where they will. This is the main god where you ask for blessings. And then from here you just go upstairs. I'll ask the priest to do blessings for your
1: offer.
2: And then after that you just go upstairs. The father and the player get over there. Who look around? How did it go? Player get over there. Player shall give it to them.
4: Shall I pray before?
2: Yeah, he will take it. You do the prayers. I just wait and pray to God Ganesha.

0: I am in ASEAN.
1: I am in ASEAN.
2: I am in ASEAN.
3: I am in ASEAN.
4: I'm in ASEAN.
5: I am in ASEAN.
0: I am in ASEAN.

0: So, by the way, you'd like to know more about your mission in Melaka?
1: Yes, sure.
0: These are the places you have to go. For a start, this is A. Formosa, then is St. Paul's Hill, which is just up there. And later, you are here now.
2: Yes.
0: Okay, so you have to go through all these places.

0: I mean, you have like three different kind of dishes. It's all vegetable dishes. And you have fried fish and rice, and this is called mutton. And you just take some curry, which curry you want, this fish curry, this chicken curry, and this dal. Mix it. And then take some vegetables and then eat.
1: Okay. Oh. Right.
0: And they call this papadam.
1: Papadam?
0: Yeah. You just like break it, please eat this. You want to taste the real traditional way means you eat with banana leaf. And then if it's banana leaf means you better use your hand. You can't use fucking spoon because it'll tear the bread. So it's much more tastier. So it's our tradition to use the hand. Eat. After we finish eating, so we have to fold the leaf this way. It symbolized that I want your friendship and I want to keep in touch with you. But I fold it this way, I don't want to do anything with you. And another one more thing is, if you go for funeral houses, you don't fold it this way, you fold it this way.
1: Funeral house,
0: you fold it this way. Honestly, I don't want anything, but the same thing shouldn't happen in my family. So that's why.
2: This is very nice place. This is Royal Selangor.
3: Royal Selangor.
2: Yeah. So here, the specialty will show you the last time how Kuala Lumpur grew up as a big capital city. Okay. So let Handsome to introduce our Royal Selangor.
3: Okay, please introduce us to
4: Royal
3: Selangor.
4: Okay, welcome to Royal Selangor.
3: Yeah.
4: At the time, Malaysia exported about 55% of the world's tin.
3: Tin?
4: Yes.
3: 55?
4: 55% of the world's tin. Oh. And tin right now is the fifth most precious metal.
3: Oh. From gold?
4: Gold, first there's rhodium. Rhodium, platinum, there's gold, there's silver, and tin.
3: And tin,
4: That's right. So now, this man right here is Mr. Yong Kun. He is the founder of our company who came down from Shantou, China in 1885 to start his first pewter workshop named Selangor Pewter. Why this crocodile here? Because during the 17th century, 1700, the crocodile was a form of currency. That is money. Yep, made of tin. So all this here is tin animal money, where they'll break off the heads, the tails, the arms and legs in exchange for goods and products.
2: Oh, it's elegant.
3: So in order to pay for something, you have to make a tin that look like an animal to pay for?
4: This is the form of money and they will trade it.
3: Oh.
4: They break off the arms, the legs, and they trade for the goods. Now, tin by itself is easily broken, so we added two additional metals, copper and antimony, and that is what you know as pewter. That's right. So all this around you see is pewter products, and these are their composition. So this right here is a dulang in our native language, or more commonly known as a pan, where we will pan the muddy rivers of KL in exchange for tin ores, which may come in three different shapes, ranging from coarse tin rocks to fine tin dust. They will then be smelted, melted, and made into tin ingots 20 to 45 kgs and respectively shipped around the world.
3: What can tin be used?
4: Tin can be used in almost many things you have never seen before. Like for example, there's aluminium tin cans, aluminium, tin, and a few other metals. That's one common example.
3: So there's going to be a lot.
4: There's a lot. Tin is the fifth most common and precious metal. So this is the first process called casting and molding, where pewter will be kept, right? Pewter will be kept at a molten state of under 250 Celsius.
3: Oh.
4: And will be poured into an aluminium mold to quickly harden in about 3 to 5 seconds. So that's 5 seconds right there. Uh-huh. It's ready and good to go.
3: Very
4: fast. That's a piece of a handle. She'll then pour it back into the melting pot to avoid any wasting.
3: This is amazing.
4: Now a second, right here, will be to polish the product using a machine polisher. a steel blade, and a scotch pad. From this, directly out of the mold, yeah, we're using the machine polisher, we will trim the excess and smoothen the product into something like this.
5: Oh.
4: Okay? And you'll notice that there's a huge difference in weight, right? And those are the swath. So it feels pretty much like cotton, very soft, right?
3: Whoa.
4: You can even sleep on it, yeah?
3: Yeah.
4: Very soft.
3: This is the excess from making the
4: cup. That's right. And this is what we'll recycle and put it back into the melting pot. So the final and last step will be to insert a design and a pattern.
3: Oh.
4: Now this particular pattern is called hammering and will require a petersmith about 6 to 12 months of training. 6 to 12 months of training just for this pattern. And we have about 60 different kinds of patterns.
3: 60?
4: Yeah, 60, 60. And we come up with one every year. That's right.
3: เหมือนง่ายนะครับผมวันนี้จะได้ลองกันนะครับSix months of training.
4: 6 to 12 months of training.
3: 6 minutes.
4: Very gently now. Turn the thing very slowly.
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1: You have to keep this?
2: Yes. Keep left to go up and keep right to come down.
1: ต้องเดินซ้าย
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3: แต่ละคำวันนี้อัพเปลี่ยนมาวันนั้นบอก
4: ภาษา
0: ภาษา
2: is a lesson on family
4: ภาษา is a language
2: yes the main national language is
4: it's a slang that they can say
2: yes that is their way of saying hello
3: awak semua ada keluarga
2: Because Father's Day is coming soon, so her topic will be on fathers. Normally we incorporate whatever that is current into our lesson.
0: When do you start teaching Bahasa to the students?
2: Since they come in year one, it is our medium of instruction. Every subject will be in Bahasa except for English, Maths and Science. This is our English class. For level 5.
5: Yeah, I'm teaching the students currently are learning vocabulary building. Mm-hmm. So they are asked to form a new word from the letters that have been shown on the screen. Uh-huh. So it is a vocabulary enrichment. Mm-hmm. So they have been learning listening, speaking, reading and writing. But some of them are very weak in vocabulary building. So this is another sort of exercises that is good to enrich their vocabulary. Mm-hmm. They can exchange with their friends.
6: Okay, anyone ready with words? Alright, Anna, you see? Read out loud.
7: Number one, car, two, ten, three, hen, four, fun, five, kind, six, under, seven, dead, eight, tin, nine, knit, ten, awe, 11, ran, 12, run, 13, fur, 14, fire.
6: Alright, so we give a big hand to her. Anyone wants to read out your words?
1: Hen.ยาวมากครับ3คำ3 words I try to put it long
8: Yeah, make it long The more words you use, the faster we finish
1: Okay สมัยเด็กๆเนี่ยครับผมไม่เคยเล่น Scrabble เลยครับผมเพราะว่าผมตอนผมเรียนภาษาอังกฤษก็ค่อนข้างโหดเหมือนกันนะแต่ว่าที่นี่เหมือนกับว่าเขาจะให้เรียนเองมากกว่าปกติมากกว่าที่เรารู้จักแล้วเด็กๆเขาก็พูดอังกฤษกันคล่องมากๆเลยครับเพราะว่าด้วยความที่เป็น3เชื้อชาติมั้งก็เลยจะมีภาษาอังกฤษเป็นหนึ่งในภาษากลางโน่นนักเรียน
6: This is the lesson plan and officially written for all the teachers mm-hmm. All the lesson that will be planned will be written here mm-hmm. So all the teachers, so there are a lot of things here which is written by the government mm-hmm. So what are the requirements needed, what are the focus, it is in BM actually
0: oh,
6: So
0: right.
6: Bahasa Malaysia, so all these, the teachers particulars mm-hmm. Before we proceed with the new year that we have to write in front of our headmaster Tell him we take oath that we, this is aku janji We mean that we make a promise that we will serve betterWe make a promise in front of the boss, we will be like, okay, I, Dan and Raimi, with the IC number, this number, mm. we'll promise and I will always be loyal and I will do my job wholeheartedly. So all
0: It's
6: this
0: like a wow.
6: Yeah, taking an oath, something.
1: So serious, no? Serious.
0: Yeah. Very serious. It's a pattern, it's a form, but for our house, it'sแล้วแต่
1: แต่ว่าเป็นความเชื่อของเขา
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2: yes the handbook for us for all the teachers in Malaysia it is a must if you don't have this you will be penalized you have to bring it in the classroom you have to write it every day if you don't send on time you will get it short course letter kind of thingSome sort of action will be taken if you don't do it.
6: It's very serious.
2: Yeah, it is serious. It is a teacher's timetable.
0: This is
2: our timetable.
0: Do you teach, you
2: know? Year five and year six.
0: Okay.
2: Year five, English.
1: Mm-hmm.
2: Okay, English. So this is the class timetable. I am a class teacher for this class.
1: Uh-huh.
2: So this is their timetable.
0: We are talking about your lifestyle like a teacher in Malaysia. What is the, you know, the most happy?
2: The happiest moment is when it comes to the students' appreciation. When they come to you, they say they love you. Teacher, I love you. And then sometimes they give me a small note. Teacher, you are a very good, great teacher. That type of thing that makes me happy in terms of teaching. Sometimes it's a bit stressful. You see, very bad handwriting. Some are writing like this. So I was like, oh, why you write like that? But after that, I have to tell them to do the best.
0: So is it a hard work?
2: It is really a really hard work. You have to work very hard to get that into that stage.
0: People in Malaysia, do they want to be a teacher?
2: I'm kind of vague about this, but I'm very sure there are good teachers out there who believe in teaching the students to educate the whole nation, especially to create new generations for Malaysia, a good future for Malaysia. But it depends on you. Teaching is from the heart.
0: Yes.
2: Teaching is the work of heart.
0: I totally agree with you.
2: Yeah, teaching is the work of heart. It is, you touch lives at the same time, and you feel young forever because you're mixed with a young.
1: That's why.
0: Sure. You're so young. That's why I don't want to change my job.
2: I don't want to change my
0: job. I don't want to change my
2: people
0: job.
2: People keep offering me to do something else, and I was like, no.
0: We don't earn much salary, but what we earn from the students, what we earn, you know, from school, it's much better than
2: everything.
9: The goal of my school is information technology excellence, academic glory. This one we want to enhance the quality of academic and co-curricular to become world class.
1: If you can repeat after Miss Aunt Emmy, it would be nice.
0: Okay.
1: After singing the first one, you sing Selamat Datang for us because we cannot pronounce it correctly. Okay?
0: Selamat.
1: Okay. 1, 2, 3, 4.

0: I don't want to hear you say that.
1: Put that umbrella around the ones, take it off you.
2: Warum?
0: One.
3: Teaching assistant Kat Hollinghurst is in at the deep end.
0: I need to go to the notes page.
3: She's in sole charge of a Year 8 PSHE class.
0: Now, you should have all got those three facts down.
3: Kat's had experience of team teaching, but she's finding being on her own tough going.
4: At worst, I want to pull my hair out because they don't listen. The majority of them are chatting, off task, unable to settle. Takes a long time to get just the starter done.
3: It looks like a classic case of demoralising low-level disruption. So who better than behaviour guru John Bailey to help out?
0: Planners, pencil cases, housepoint books.
3: Chiltern Trinity in rural Somerset prides itself on its caring environment. Today, Kat's PSHE lesson will try to develop the pupils' listening skills.
0: Three.
3: In the starter, she wants students to speak and listen to each other.
0: I would like you to just be thinking of a topic that you can talk about for 1 minute. Okay? Any topic, nothing rude. So it might be a hobby, your favourite subject. Just be thinking about that while I'm taking the register.
5: That they come into the room, you have an established routine, you ask them to get their planners and the materials that they need for the lesson. You do a countdown and they focus on you and do what you're saying. I think you're very good. You've got to hang on to this idea,
4: right, okay.
5: Because later on we'll be looking at some issues.
0: Five, four, three, two, one.
5: Always works. Very good.
0: Everyone paying attention? So you've got 1 minute for the first person to start talking, and I will tell you when to stop and when you're going to switch over.
5: I guess to put it at its strongest, you're teaching while you're learning to teach.
4: Yeah.
5: What's that like?
4: I'm used to now being up in front of, at the front of the classroom rather than just helping out around the classroom. So I'm used to directing it. And that did take a lot of getting used to at first.
3: The lesson is following a familiar pattern. Kat's starter's gone well, but the behaviour is beginning to deteriorate.
0: Right, Kieran, no, that, thank you. You need to go and sit in your seat.
3: It's 20 minutes in, and Kat's moving on to the other listening activity.
0: Write down or draw the three most important facts or three ideas that you thought you heard.

0: heard your partner saying?
1: I'm just wondering about the level of challenge, because I'm thinking you've got this group in the palm of your hand. I wonder if part of the issue here is that you're trying to make a lesson out of 90 seconds worth of material. So do you see what I mean? I'm a bit worried about the richness of the lesson.
0: Try and come up with at least five things that you think make a good listener.
1: Okay. He's seconds away from finding that you could either flick it across the room or, even better, you might get some ink out of it.
0: Right, Kieran. Kieran.
1: He's got an aeroplane.
0: Mm-hmm.
1: He's sort of doing some colouring in, isn't he?
0: Yeah.
1: This chap just had a really good idea, which is that if you make a really nifty aeroplane with a point on it, you might just be able to chuck it in your friend's ear. That'll be great. None of this behaviour is directed at you, is it?
0: No.
1: I guess we have to call it classically off-task behaviour.
0: Yeah.
1: Why do you think they're doing it?
0: Because they're bored.
1: They're bored, aren't they?
0: Yeah.
1: Let's just give ourselves a little bit of agony by watching a bit more of it.
0: Just put it in the bin. Right, we should have quiet now.
1: You do some nice low-level stuff. Right. Put it in the bin. But it's not going to go in the bin because it's got an exciting message written on it. Only an idiot would put it in the bin in the absence of a sanction, because she, and come to that me, now wants to find out what's written on this fabulous piece of paper here.
0: I think some of you are quite off task.
1: Don't underestimate these kids. When you were 12 or 13, what would you have done in that lesson?
0: I would have sat there and did it.
1: Would you?
0: Yeah.
1: Teachers.
0: I was quite good at school. In groups of four, on your tables, I want you to do a poster. Only my top tip for being a good listener is...
1: Okay. No doubt you could control this with some behaviour management techniques, but just at the moment, I'm not thinking here that anybody deserves a detention or a phone call home. We've got to talk about lesson planning, haven't we?
0: Yeah.
1: I live. My guess is they've been doing stuff like this in school since they're about five.
0: Yeah.
1: There's nothing wrong with repeating what you do at primary school, especially once you've been poisoned by adolescent hormones, but it's got to have a few knobs on it. Otherwise, really, you're repeating stuff they've done already.
0: I think it's an experience thing. I'm not experienced enough to think, well, this activity isn't working, let's switch and do this.
1: OK, well, that's good, because that means you know the first answer right away. When the activity isn't working, you do switch or do something else. Absolutely bingo. The key to it, I think, it goes like this. You start lessons with objectives. What we are going to do, what we're going to learn. And the key test is, what are they going to know at the end of a lesson, or be able to do at the end of a lesson they didn't do before? Once we've got the objectives, we know where we're going in the lesson. So then we've got four or five teaching episodes. And I think with a group that age, you need four or five activities. Use your guts, you know, go with the force. Think of one of those boys who likes mucking around with pencils, and say to yourself, if I was teaching him, what do I need to do to keep him engaged?
2: A week later, John's back, and he's keen to see if Kat's changed her approach to lesson planning. This time, she's looking at the dangers of social networking on the internet.
1: What's gone through your mind? What are the thought processes gone behind this lesson?
0: I've been looking at keep the students engaged throughout the whole hour, making sure there's lots of different varied activities, getting them moving around the room maybe a bit more, and making sure that there's a focus and that they know the focus of the things that they are learning.
1: OK, great. Look forward to it.
0: We are going to be looking at why is it important to keep yourself safe on the internet, OK? And the impact that social networking sites, so things like Facebook and Bebo, the impact they can have on your friends and family. Kieran, can you do the other ones?
3: No, actually.
2: The objectives are looking good. But John wants to see whether Kat's activities will keep the pupils engaged.
0: When you get your books, you just need to list all the different websites where you can chat and get to know people. So things like Facebook and Bebo and everything. So pens, pencil cases out then, please. Because you've only got 30 seconds. Come on, Corey. Write down all the websites where you can chat and get to know people.

0: thing, let's just say Bieber and let me
1: say my friend's got that.
2: And you tea bag.
3: Right then, what are some of the sites we've got then? Hands up. Fred?
4: Twitter.
3: Twitter, excellent. Liam?
5: MySpace.
3: MySpace, Bradley?
6: Stickmen Wars Online. Stickmen Wars Online.
3: Stickmen Wars, excellent. I don't know about that one. Jack?
7: Xbox Live.
3: Xbox Live, yeah.
8: Habbo.
3: Habbo. Carly, we got one?
9: Bieber.
10: Wait there. Tagged.
3: Tagged, yeah.
11: Rory?
3: Twitter, yeah, fed that one. Corey, which is the one you're saying?
12: Bieber,
3: yeah. You all know quite a few of the different sites. And what we're going to do now, I'm going to give you a Facebook page to have a look at. Okay. Ryan?
13: This time, Kat's brought along plenty of stimulus material.
3: Let's go through how many different things you can find out about that person. Just by looking at this, what does this tell you about this person? Look at all of the different things. Right. Okay. You're looking at this and finding out all the different things you can about this person. Exactly. So all of those different things that you can find out. Chloe? Off we go.
14: She works for Somerset County Council. She's a deputy team leader.
3: Hands up. One bit of personal information that you can tell me about this person. Okay. Aidan.
15: She's 28.
3: Right, she's 28. How do you find that out?
15: Her birthday.
3: She's got her date of birth on there, yeah? Well done.
16: Employer, homes caring for autism.
3: Right, so where she works, you can find that out. Rory.
17: She's
3: had 3 jobs. She's had 3 jobs, yeah. Ryan.
18: She likes Shameless.
3: She likes Shameless, yeah.
19: Last season.
3: Molly. Where she was born, yeah? Callum?
20: She likes Cadbury cream eggs.
13: So far, so good. But can she keep it going for her next activity?
3: And I've got a newspaper article, and it's actually a story that was in the news last week that you might have already heard about, okay? It's about a girl called Ashley Hall who met a guy through Facebook. She's only 17. And she went to meet him. And she was found murdered because this guy wasn't who he'd said he was on Facebook.
21: I work at a place where 17-year-old body was found. In a statement, they said, we can confirm the Peter Chapman was a registered sex offender.
22: People say that Facebook is, like, completely safe. I had this teacher in primary school, and she said, oh, I've got Facebook, it's fine. She was giving us a talk.
23: You would...
24: My parents keep,
23: you
24: my
23: think
24: parents
23: they're 17, but they're actually 36, or... And people would get tricked.
25: It's been made since to locate him.
26: That's on my eBay. Wait there, which one's the left side?
27: This one. I think. Or is it that one?
26: Which one? No, either one.
3: Right, Shannon, one thing, how that webpage could be made safer.
28: If you did, put where you live on it.
3: Right, brilliant. Kieran, one thing how that page could be made safer. We can't change name. Jade, one thing how it could be made safer.
29: Don't put your location.
3: Location, yeah, so we've already had place. Kirby.
30: Age limit.
3: Age limit, right, fantastic, on the website.
31: Carly. It's private, so they can't call it unless you add them as a friend.
3: Right, brilliant, make it private. Don't put your birthday on it, yeah.
13: The class appears much more on task than before. Kat's activities, linked to the lesson objectives, seem to be easing the behaviour problems.
32: Let's turn to the last page. It might have it there. We haven't done anything.
33: Next time that thing comes on it, on your phone.
34: Tell me how you felt about that lesson.
3: I felt it went well, because there was lots of different activities for them to do, and we moved quite quickly from each activity, and kept them focused better, and it was a topic that they were interested in and could relate to.
0: It had engagement, it had pace, I think it was much, much better. And I thought they were learning stuff. You've got that idea of objectives and episodes, you're two-thirds of the way there. And you will find that the final third will start coming. Instead of counting down, you'll be saying, whoa, one at a time, please. OK, yeah. Now so-and-so's going to come to the front and announce it. And it's going to be fantastic.
3: Right then. Thanks.

0: No.
1: Open the page.
2: I don't want to hear you say that.
3: Put that umbrella around while I take it off you.
1: Warum?
4: Your work's over there. That you need to be with your work, please. Over you go.
5: Yeah, hurry up.
4: Thank you.
6: Former lunchtime assistant Tony Barrett trained as a TA 5 years ago and has just volunteered as a cover supervisor.
4: For this job, you have to be a jack of all trades, master of none. So there's no way you'd end up carrying 4 or 5 briefcases just to have spare lesson plans in case. So you have to be very good at being able to play it by ear and just think of ideas on the spot. What is it? I am going to ask you to move in a minute because you are disrupting a lot of people.
6: It's challenging establishing new relationships with students she used to work with as a TA. So John Bailey's here at Chiltern Trinity in Somerset to help out.
4: Zoe, can we sit down, please?
5: You don't know me.
7: No, he's not. He's
4: I'm stood right behind you.
7: Oh, can you
4: hear me? You were sat down doing nothing.
8: What does it feel like working as a supervisor with a child who you've previously had a relationship with as a TA?
4: Well, when you're in the lesson as a TA, you tend to have the teacher be in the buck stops here role. So as a TA, you can be their friend as well as being the person that's there to help them. As a cover supervisor, it's very much, no, what I say is, and this is what will happen.
6: What Tony needs from John are some ideas on how to reduce noise levels so she can focus more on the teaching and learning.
4: OK, for those of you who haven't met me before, I'm Mrs. Barrett, and I'm going to be taking the lesson today for Mrs. Smith, OK?
6: She's now covering a Year 8 English lesson.
4: Now, yes, we do.
9: By the end of the lessons, students should be able to compare and contrast what is possible, could be possible, and what is impossible in a science fiction text.
4: Because I understand you're doing about science fiction, doing part of genre. Yeah?
8: You're enjoying the teaching. It's all pretty relaxed. If things were to go wrong, or if there were issues with children, what are your, like the Spanish Inquisition, what are your weapons?
4: Try and get them back onto task as quick as possible so that they don't get a chance to get established into the bad routine. But sometimes it can be hard to notice them going off of task straight away. You're all going to write the first paragraph of a science fiction story of your own.
10: Oh, yes.
4: And it will be passed around the table.
10: Wow.
4: Okay. So, if I just give you those... Hold on. If I just give... Year 8. Year 8. Can we keep the noise down a little bit, please? Remember, there are other learners in the school.
8: How well behaved were you at school?
4: Not very at all, ever.
8: Yeah, well, I was pretty much the same. and a wound-up teacher...
4: Yeah, my friends find it hysterical.
8: Yeah, and you're not very wound up, but you're wound up enough to cause mild entertainment, aren't you? Yeah. Let's just watch you for a few more seconds.
4: Year 8, I'm going to ask for quiet in 3, 2...
8: Can you hear your stress now?
4: Yeah.
9: Year 8.
4: I'm going to ask again for quiet in 3, 2, 1. Quiet.
8: You're a bit vexed with them. And they're not entirely plugged into the task. Mm. Do you know why?
4: Body language, the volume of my voice isn't helping at all.
8: Yeah, that's
4: the way that I'm talking as well isn't helping, because you can hear my stress.
8: Yes.
4: Which isn't helping to keep them calm.
9: Quiet.

0: You now have 5 minutes to write your first paragraph. I'm going to ask again for quiet.
1: Well, I can be standing at the front of the room saying, we've got 3 minutes to go, 3 minutes to go, 3 minutes to go, quieten down. And I'm telling you to quieten down, but I'm not very quiet myself, but it's 3 minutes to go. You count down, you go 3, 2, 1. You've got silence, they listen. What should happen to your voice after that?
0: Should go quieter.
1: Should go quieter, shouldn't it?
0: Yeah.
1: 3, 2, 1. That's great, my darlings. Now, here's what I want you to do. Mm-hmm. I think you're such a strong presence in the classroom that the way you are has a big effect on the children.
2: The noise is not all coming from Tony. The students are supposed to be checking each other's written work, but some are clearly off task.
0: Ladies, gentlemen, year eight. Thank you. Ladies! Right, in silence, can you read the story you've started and think about why it could be real? OK? I'll give you the next instruction in a moment. Thank you. Ladies, no, I have asked you now quiet. I have had to stop giving others instructions twice while I was waiting for you to finish talking.
1: What's going on here?
3: Well, the ladies on that table started getting a little bit loud, but I could have handled that very differently now I look at it.
1: What sound level do we want them to be talking at when they're looking at each other's work?
3: You want it to be quiet, don't you, so that if anybody has already finished and is getting on with their work, it's not going to be disrupting them too much.
1: You can say, I need you to do it in partner voices. Mm-hmm. You can hear each other saying, but you can hear me. Or you might say, but I want you to talk at sound level 2 out of 10. Or I want you to keep it low down on the Richter scale. Or, you know, whatever your phrase is, whisper voices, your zero-level voices, sounding like mice. I don't care.
3: Yeah.
1: Yeah, we need a descriptive word for it.
2: Tony's now on her way to cover a Year 8 geography lesson. Armed with a repertoire of John's techniques, she plans to control her voice levels and encourage the students to do the same.
0: Right, I'm going to ask for quiet in 3, 2, 1. Quiet, please. Thank you. Mr. Parnell has told me that you're all doing about volcanoes at the moment.
4: And earthquakes.
0: And earthquakes. Yeah. Right, we're going to be looking at Montserrat today. So you need... We need quiet now so you can hear the instructions. This is very important, OK?
2: The class teacher has left Tony a group work lesson, with students encouraged to discuss the dangers of a volcanic eruption. Managing the sound levels will be a big challenge.
5: And it was like on a chain of events, and it was just lit. And there was like loads of CO2 building up.
0: You're right. Just could I have your attention in 3, 2, 1? I said we could talk quietly. Remember the people that you're sat next to are who you're talking to. Okay, so we need quiet voices, please. All right. Thank you.
6: Where is the volcano, too? Because it says the original dome on the east side of the...
7: This isn't allowed. Yeah, they're not letting that part of the road be used.
8: You just have...
0: Okay. The noise volume's got loud and I don't like to shout. We need to keep the volume. You've done really well then. It's come down a lot. We just need to take it down a little bit more, OK? You're doing really well.
2: For most of the lesson, Tony manages to keep the noise down. But late on, the students' sound levels rise again.
0: On your work for me, will you? Quiet, please. I'm going to ask for quiet for a second time, please, in 3, 2, 1. Quiet, please. Thank you very much.
1: The discussion that we had earlier on about your countdowns, I noticed you dropping your voice and all that. How did that work?
0: That seemed to work a lot better because they definitely got the gist just by my voice coming down that
3: I mean, at the end, it wasn't as good as it was at the beginning.
1: No, we can talk about that in just a minute.
3: But they definitely did get the hang of the fact that my voice was coming down. That means Mrs. It's my voice is to come down lower.
1: And it's also much clearer to me now. We're not talking about shutting them up. We're talking about managing the sound level, aren't we? We even call it sound for learning, couldn't we?
3: Mm.
1: What I've mentally invented for you, and I don't know if we have time to make it, but it's a strip of cardboard, and it's called Miss Barrett's sound meter. And it starts red, it shades down to golden. And you say, I just want to talk to you guys. Down here is golden listening silence. And here is really nice, quiet, whisper, whisper voices. Here's when you're talking to your mates at a table. Here's when I begin to get edgy. And above here, it's murder for me. But do you get the idea? Just to,
3: yeah, no,
1: just
3: I like the visual aspect.
1: So I think we either equip you with a rainwater stick or you need your little sound chart.
3: I like the idea of the sound chart. That's something you could stick up on a board to make it very visual to them.
1: Yeah, yeah.
3: Because if they see the teacher walking towards it, then they're going to say, hang on, oh, I don't like the fact that's just gone out. This one's a bit of an odd classroom because it's used for so many different subjects at so many different times.
2: The first outing for Tony's freshly minted sound meter is going to be a Year 9 geography class. And John's interested to see if it'll make a difference.
3: Now, this just makes it a little bit easier for all of us. OK, so if my arrow's on the green, this means everything's fine, we're nice, quiet voices, so we're only listening so that others in the group can hear us. If we go on to the orange, so if my arrow moves up, it means that it's getting a little bit loud. You might want to think about bringing it down a bit, OK? If it gets on the red, that's definite outdoor voices. So that's when we're starting to get really loud and somebody over there can be heard by everybody over here, which means they can't hear each other because they're right next to each other. All right, and we don't want to get that loud because otherwise we're going to be interrupting others' learning, OK?
2: It's a group work lesson exploring life in the shanty towns of Brazil.
3: Right, in your groups, looking at your photos, you need to be asking each other questions about the photographs, OK? That you've got in front of you.
9: Dancing.
10: What else have we got there?
9: Street party.
11: Here? Fiesta.
10: Yeah. It's India. You know that pink stuff you had on you?
11: Yeah,
10: hair dye.
11: Henna.
10: Yeah, henna. Yeah, usually have that on their hands.
9: All that stuff.
12: Build a nursery. Build a and install a standpipe to provide clean water.
10: Yeah.
3: This noise level is fantastic, folks. Yeah, doing really well.
2: Mrs. Barrett's sound meter has been a hit. It's only required a few gentle reminders to keep the noise at the right level for effective teaching and learning.
13: And the reason for that one's because, like, if you've got, like, a workshop, then people can learn how to make new houses and stuff.
11: Oh, OK.
3: You're working brilliantly at this noise level. It's really good. I'm really impressed. Well done.
1: Tell me about the lawyer's level meter. I thought it worked well.
3: I'm just pointing out to them that this is the level we want for this lesson. It's all going to be group work, so if we keep it at that level, if it goes above, then we know we're getting danger zone. But it didn't have to move at all because I kept the level down where I wanted it, so it's explained at the very beginning.
1: OK, that's great. And I saw it kept your level down as well. You sounded more relaxed.
3: Very much so.
1: Is it going to be this easy introducing the sound level meter to all your classes?
3: Hopefully, but I doubt it. It never is that simple every time you're doing it.
1: OK.
3: There will be challenges with some of the more boisterous students that we do have at the school, but I'm sure it'll be just a case of once they get used to this idea and this is what's expected of them, they'll soon come in to understand that when they see that and they see it moving, that they know they're getting too loud.
1: What I've appreciated is just how much information you have to add before each lesson. There's an awful lot of paddling under the water, isn't
3: there? Just a little bit, yeah. It can be very much like information overload if you're not careful. Yeah.

0: No.
1: Open the page.
2: I don't want to hear you say that.
3: Put that umbrella around the one to take it off you.
1: Warum?
4: When the going gets tough, how can teaching assistants be of most use to a teacher under pressure? John Bailey is working with two TAs, V. Henry and Sharon Collins, at Bishop Stopford School in Enfield.
5: If I come to work here and I'm a good teacher, what would you expect from me? What sort of things would I do? Just run your mind over the teachers that you find useful to work with. What is it they do?
6: They make your presence known in the classroom. The kids know why you're there, the kids know who you are, the kids know your name, and the teacher also interacts with you.
5: OK, very good. What else?
7: I think the teacher's got firm discipline to the classes, knows where they stand and knows that the teacher has authority in their classroom. That makes...
5: Yes.
7: Lessons go a lot smoother.
3: OK, let's concentrate on the work.
4: Sharon and V work on different days with RE teacher Flora Hoorie, who's only recently qualified herself.
8: Bags off, pens out.
4: Although Flora welcomes their support, they both believe they could be more involved, especially when 9B3 are at their worst.
8: Edna, in your seat, please. Edna.
9: Reese, I don't want to sit there.
8: Edna, my love, in your seat. Reese, just in the corner. Reese, my love, how are you feeling? It's really nice to see you. Take a seat for me, pen out. Terry, in you come, please. You are a little bit late, so you need to get the seat. Junior, jacket off, jacket, bag.
4: B's a recent university graduate who hopes to eventually teach herself. She's been at the school for 3 months and has yet to receive any formal training.
5: Tell me about this class. What are they like?
6: They're quite noisy, but at the same time, they're lively, and I think that's a good thing because at least it means that they want to learn, they want to interact. I think the worst thing is to go into a classroom where the kids are just sitting there looking and they don't want to do anything.
8: All three believe in one God, Islam, Judaism and Christianity.
10: Wait, who has another idea about text? They read from a book.
6: You two, come on, let's concentrate.
8: I want you to draw the map of Israel, please.
5: Here you are at the back of the room, and the impression I'm getting, V, this is your target child here,
6: yes.
5: And I think you're probably going to spend 90% of your lesson with them. Is that right? Have I got...?
6: I have started to, yeah.
5: OK, now, talk me through what's good and what's bad about that.
6: What's good is that... when I'm around him, I'm also around... There's a boy next to him and also Corey, so I get to work with those three. And then you've got Reese on the other side, who likes to have a lot of conversations across the classroom.
8: Reese,
6: can you wipe the aim down, please? That's good. Can you wipe the aim down, please, Reese? Thank you. So if I've got his attention and I'm making sure he's doing the work, then I can stop some distraction in the front also. But the bad thing is that then... the rest of the class affected. If they do need some extra help, I'm then not there to notice it and help them.
4: Sharon has four children and wants to become a higher level TA.
7: Because it's been there since the Middle Ages, and one of the king's ashes was scattered there. Harold II. The River Ganges is considered holy, and many Hindus go to wash in it. And after,
5: would you reckon to get round most of the children in a class during a lesson? Do you have any a plan of?
7: I don't have a plan as such, but no, I will. Yeah, try and look at most of the kids and see what they're doing.
5: They listen to you, they engage with you, and you look to me like you have authority. Is that right?
7: Yeah, I do feel, confident.
11: They go to see when they go on pilgrimage. Wait, if they go to Lourdes,
3: they might go to see the Virgin Mary statue.
5: Does it mean that if there was more structured group work, there would be more for you to do?
7: Before we did structured group work in the last scheme of work, and there was more where you can sit down and work with the kids and try and encourage them and try and explain things.
8: OK. James, if you can hand these out for me.
4: Having understood some of their frustrations, John's keen to get Flora's perspective.
3: A
0: okay? You need to, you're here to learn. We've started a new topic, so it's really exciting. It's a really exciting time to be here, Vanessa.
9: No, it's not.
0: Okay. I'm sorry you feel that way.
8: Close your mouths. Looking this way, hand down.
12: Close your mouths.

0: looking this way, hands down. Close your mouths, looking this way, hands down.
1: The thing I notice about this school is there's quite a bit of shh, shh, as though the children are a kind of volcano, and you sort of you ride on top of them, but you know, be careful. Any minute they might blow.
2: Yeah. Often.
1: Yeah, and I'm very interested in this idea of an atmosphere and how adults can work together. Praise comes into atmosphere as well. You know, this is I'm happy because I'm getting points and stickers. I might also be happy because there's music during the on-task phase. The stimulus material, we're talking about holy spots, and someone has found some material from YouTube. Mm-hmm. So we've got 30 seconds at the Wailing Wall. And we might have quizzes to start and finish. How much of creating that atmosphere could be part of your job?
3: Things like being used as a starter in plenary. I mean, that is one of the roles that many TAs get to do. So being able to, yeah, start the lesson with an activity or finish it with a quiz where they can, you know, get points, then they definitely like that.
0: OK, here we go.
4: John's impressed with Flora's occasional use of positive affirmations, but thinks they could be used more widely.
5: Good demolition. Give me your slip, let me have a look.
0: Good, fantastic. Lovely work.
1: I wonder why other people can't go round with a sticker. I wonder if there can't be a wider distribution of responsibility for managing the behaviour.
5: Yeah.
1: I could imagine a situation where you might not only have more than one person giving out the stamps and stickers, but you might even have a set of routines or expectations in your class that you all enforce.
0: Are you certain? Ah, read. Okay, fantastic. Thank you very much. Good. Edna, what's the next one? Continent. What continent is Israel in? Good. It's in the continent of Asia. Come and move it for me. Emmanuel didn't get to do it last lesson. If you got it, give yourselves a tick.
1: I also noticed about this class that they enjoy that kinesthetic activity. They like shoving things around on the board.
5: Yeah. Can I come up? It was amazing.
1: And in fact, they like discussion. When you ask them questions, they want to give you the answer. So I noticed all that about them.
5: But they don't listen to each other. They don't listen to each other. They like to shout at each other.
1: We've got to train them again to listen to each other. They won't listen to each other unless we give them a reason to listen to each other.
6: You know how today you got Emmanuel, you made him
5: monitor.
6: Help. That helped, I think, giving a lot of the kids who are quite troublesome that a key role in the classroom. That helped a lot because he actually went around and because he's got a lot of authority. A lot of people look up to him and they would do as he says.
7: Religion.
8: Yeah.
7: Cool.
6: Using him as a positive role model, it had an effect.
5: Yeah,
6: and I think that was really good.
5: Yeah, and you don't want to lose your role as monitor, that kind of thing.
6: Yeah,
5: yeah, I was surprised at how that worked.
7: Hello, Reece. Hello, Reece.
8: Well, I swapped him round.
7: Yeah, that's wrong anyway. The region is Middle East.
8: Yeah,
0: okay,
7: the continent is Asia.
0: Five and four.
1: If it's organised well, children like, they sometimes like group work, don't they?
5: I have seen group work work, and I have been able to do it. And I find it difficult to know how to get it right. I'm really scared of group work with this class.
3: I think it's looking at the dynamics. If the seating plan's laid out so that you can have children in their groups almost already without moving them, that does make it easier, maybe, but...
1: I'm thinking about this business of taking risks in a classroom. You know, like when you were saying, yeah, I've tried group work before, but, you know...
5: Sometimes.
1: Yeah.
5: And sometimes, when they each had a role, it really worked.
1: Yeah.
5: So, and I think that's the way you train them.
1: Yeah, that's that structure thing, isn't it?
5: By giving them a character.
1: Yeah.
5: Mm-hmm.
1: Yeah, very good, very good. Yes, that's excellent. Is it easier to take risks when there's two adults trying stuff together?
5: Yeah, I think so, but it relies on the teacher being organised enough in advance to... say more than 5 minutes before the beginning of the lesson, right, we're doing this today and we're going to try this group work and see what happens.
1: I'd like to come back in a week and see what you're all doing.
4: The following week, and today Sharon's working with Flora.

0: Flora's taking John's advice to plan out low-level disruption by using a number of activities and relying more on her TAs.
1: These are the clues for your word search.
2: OK, the first one, Muslim language spoken in Israel, is Arabic. And if you go from here, from that A... And then...
0: Sharon has researched and prepared the starter and is giving out more praise.
2: Yeah, that's it, you found it, more of them.
0: The working atmosphere is improved with a clip from YouTube. With Sharon's help, Flora's being more adventurous, engaging learners through role play.
1: Listen carefully. Each of you is going to be a different kind of Jew in your groups, and you're going to say what you think about Jerusalem. So...
0: After chatting in their groups, students will present their characters to the class in the form of a TV discussion programme.
2: But Kelvin, it might be better to be in different groups. It might be better to be in different groups because then it's a bit more mixed up. That group's got six. This has only got three. I don't know.
3: So let's move somewhere.
2: Right, you should work together. Come on, Harry, how are you getting on? How are you getting on? All right, Reese, come on. Reese, look, you could be a Holocaust survivor.
4: I can't read.
2: Or you could be a Sharadi, which is a really strictly Orthodox Jew. Remember, the Holocaust was after the World War, when all those people got killed by Hitler in the gas chambers.
4: That's where Jewish people go.
2: Yeah. Hitler. Millions of people were killed, weren't they? Jews were killed. Okay? Because they're not sacrificing anymore.
1: Okay, documentary number one, off we go.
5: Hello, welcome to Channel
1: Listening
5: One.
1: Carefully.
5: Today I've brought three Jews to ask them about why is Israel so special to them.
6: And I feel that Israel is special to me because that's where King Herod ruled. And I feel that Jerusalem is special to me because the temple was built there where I work.
1: Thank you, well done.
7: Tell me what you thought of that.
2: Yeah, I thought parts of it were good. Some of them worked well together in the groups. There were some that decided, yeah, that they didn't want to work in the group and didn't want to participate. But then it was just trying to encourage them, and that did seem to go well.
7: What do you rely on Sharon for?
8: I think maybe I don't rely on you enough. I think I need to ask you more to combat low-level disruption, because there was one point where we were both focusing on Charlize and that was really silly. That was my mistake. I should have just let it go. And I find it hard because I'm a bit of a control freak and I want to know what everything that everyone is focusing. I think I still haven't got it quite right in the classroom, but we're definitely talking much more before lessons, and that helps a lot.
2: All right, you just need to draw the line.
8: Good. We've got all these extra people that we need to think about.
2: Yeah.

0: Oakwood School is a small special school in Bexley Heath, southeast London. There are only 56 pupils, yet such is the value of the support staff here that the school has 12 learning support assistants, two of which are further qualified as higher level teaching assistants, or HELTERs. As well as the traditional roles of supporting the teachers in class, the LSAs here offer pupil assessment, one-on-one specialist help, access to an alternative curriculum, and have even devised and implemented their own language project.
1: Marcellus has 14 merits. Well done, Marcellus.
0: It's Friday morning, and the pupils' awards and merits are being handed out in the weekly whole school assembly. But a lot of these pupils aren't used to getting awards. Oakwood is a secondary school for pupils with social, emotional, and behavioural difficulties. Many of these pupils have been excluded from their previous schools.
2: We offer a full curriculum. We're like a mini secondary school, but we specialise in behaviour, is the way I like to look at Oakwood School.
1: Next one goes to Jack, who's a level four.
2: Many people think that children in schools like this are not very able, and that's not the case. It's a case of finding what they can do and making sure you maximise that to give them every opportunity to become equipped for adult life.
1: Again, well done, Jack.
0: Small class sizes have been a big factor in Oakwood's success, but it's the committed staff team, and in particular the LSAs, which have really driven the school forward.
2: Originally, when we started, we were designated to have 7 learning support assistants, and it became very evident early on that they were a vital part of the success of the school.
3: Rhinos are herbivores. What does that mean, Che?
4: It means that they don't eat meat, yeah, they only eat grass and plants and all that.
3: Grass and leaves, well done. They kind of fight when they are...
0: Liana Stein takes a Year 7 literacy lesson about rhinos, with support from Linda Jolly and Rita O'Reilly.
5: Endangered means that the animal is very close to becoming extinct. Does anybody know what extinct means?
6: Me.
5: Go on.
6: So, like, it's nearly dying. Like, it's dying.
5: What's dying?
6: The animal.
5: That particular animal, that breed.
0: Having more LSAs in the classroom means that you can focus on different ability groups.
7: Now, who can tell me why we've got rhinos there, yet down here we've got a little apostrophe in it? What's the difference? Does anyone know?
8: Because it's like it's a lot of rhinos. Like rhinos.
7: So it's a plural.
8: Good boy.
2: Particularly with younger children, we felt that often 2 learning support assistants in the classroom meant that children could keep focused on their learning. Initially, we had learning support assistants attached to classes, and they followed the children from lesson to lesson to lesson. But as demands on the curriculum changed, we put our learning support assistants in subject-based classes, and that's proved to be the most successful because it's also given the learning support assistants more knowledge within a certain subject area so that they can promote and support the students' learning in that area.
0: One of the ways they can do this is one-on-one pupil assessment.
7: What are they doing in that picture?
9: Laying.
7: Laying in what?
9: Mud.
7: So do they look distressed or upset? Have a look, what do you think?
9: They look upset.
7: Or do they just look happy laying in the mud?
9: Yeah.
7: But this is a little speech and language assessment, which is

0: getting the boys to put the pictures in order. We've discussed all the parts of the story and about the rhino that we wanted them to know. We're just going to see if what their understanding of it is. And I'm looking at, do they use what they're describing like, what's the relevant information they give me, if they picked anything out of the text that they've heard, and do they use the appropriate language. Right, just talk me through why you've put them in that order.
1: They're lying in mud bar. And that one don't look really nice, but I can't.
0: It's like it's going to kill it or something, yeah. Doesn't it?
2: TAs are very good with doing one-to-one assessments. They are also very good with helping and supporting to level the children because they pick up on things that I might miss.
3: Do you think he achieved his level 3?
0: Not in that assessment, no.
2: I also don't think he did. Right, remind me to set a target for him in literacy with Rita so she can work on that a bit more. I just appreciate having them around all the time.
4: What we've talked about in class with the adding and subtracting, and we have the columns. Yeah, the lowest column being units, then...
5: Tens, hundreds.
4: Yeah, and then, right. So what are these then? They're all...
5: Units.
4: Right, so can you just order them?
6: Pupils identified in class as having particular difficulties with a subject attend one-to-one sessions with a specialist LSA.
4: So then, could you do the same with those?
6: Here, Sharon Booth is looking at place value. She has to be sure that basic concepts such as these are clear in the pupil's mind before they can progress.
4: 4,673, right? So that's the number we're making. So if you were making 73, what cards would you need?
5: 73.
4: Yeah.
5: Use that one.
4: Right, you can pick them up. We make them. We put the triangle corners together. So we've got 73, so now we want it to be 673.
5: 4,600.
4: Excellent. What other card do you need? Right, excellent. So you've made the number 4,673.
6: Although the school's focus is academic, many pupils also benefit from the alternative curriculum.
7: We've looked at other opportunities for learning that students could have. It became obvious that not all of our children are GCSE candidates, and so it was a case of finding opportunities for them to develop skills that they could take into the workforce, or perhaps generate an interest that might promote them going on to college.
6: One such activity is the Archway Project, which takes place at a local youth centre. LSA's Nikki Andrews and Alison Cruz take a small group of Year 10 and 11s off-site to take part in a motorbike maintenance project.
8: Well, the bike's been taken out on a ride and it's got a bit messy, so I've got to clean it up a bit, get all the mud off it, so when it goes on the next ride, no mud can burn the engine or anything, really. Basically, anything that can go wrong with a motorbike, then we fix it. Yeah, I love it.
9: I think it's a great asset for them to have the opportunity to come and do some maintenance on motorbikes, to actually learn to ride them safely. And to learn the good things about bikes rather than tearing around the streets doing things they shouldn't be doing.
10: What are you doing?
11: Taking the carburetor and if it's dirty.
10: Okay.
11: If it's dirty, then clean it, dry it out.
10: And what do we need to put in under those that are missing?
11: Washers.
10: Well done. Excellent.
9: I think it's important in our school because a lot of the children can't access all the curriculum.
11: Yeah, that's actually quite nice.
9: And I think hands-on subjects are so helpful for them in later life.
6: It's not all hands-on, though. Project manager William Page takes them through the theoretical elements of the course.
12: We'll do a little recap session today. Four-stroke cycle, you'll be pleased to know. Gonna see what you can remember from last time.
11: Sup, squeeze. Whatever that one is, and blow.
12: Yeah.
11: That was the bang one, isn't it?
12: Suck, squeeze, bang, blow. You've got it in one.
10: Well,
12: see, I knew you'd remember that.
13: Some young people go on to do mechanical-based work. More often than not, though, it's a case of just sitting down and seeing a course through to the end. The fact that people

0: Attain that qualification often means more than what the qualification's in.
1: Four men were in a blue car, travelling at 30 miles an hour.
2: This is long, I don't like this!
3: Over 50% of the pupils have speech, language and communication difficulties. So Oakwood's two Hilters, Maria Sneed and Linda Jolly, have developed the social language programme with input from the Speech and Language Service.
4: The overall aim of the social language programme is to show children appropriate ways to behave, as well as addressing their speech and language and getting them to use clear communication. It's also the social skills, a bit like the personal space, the body language, making eye contact. They're all things they don't really necessarily know how to do.
3: The theme for today is listening.
5: Me and Bertie are going clubbing.
6: All right, mate. Oh, by the way, Fred, don't forget.
5: Oh, this music's banging. I
6: love this tune, man.
5: You've got
6: a ring, John. Right? Don't forget, you've got a ring, John.
5: Yeah, whatever. No, listen to the music.
4: We make it fun through role play so they can engage in it. So that's the ultimate aim, really, is to get them to communicate rather than crash and bang.
5: Swap round.
3: In this activity, one pupil tries to guess what the other has on his card. Maria tries to distract them both by asking some general knowledge questions.
7: What is a baby cat called?
8: Black and white.
7: Well done. Who is the Prime Minister?
8: Stuff at it.
7: Where is the Eiffel Tower?
8: France.
7: Did you get any of that?
6: Matt, did you hear anything what he was saying? Got any idea what it is? Say some of the things you heard him say.
8: It's black and white, and that's about it.
6: That's about it.
7: Well done. It's very difficult, isn't it? Now, you're very close to each other and yet you're still not hearing because I'm talking.
9: A lot of our students haven't got good focusing skills and they are very easily distracted. They may have ADHD, which obviously affects their behaviour. It's just to let them know and see what they do in class and to create self-awareness that they're actually distracting others from learning.
7: Have a look.
3: The school recognises how valuable the LSAs are and is fully supportive of their professional development.
4: My background is not really an educational one. When I came here, I actually sat my GCSEs with the year 10s and 11s and achieved B's, two in English and one in maths, which I'm quite proud of. From that, I went on to do a degree.
10: Two of our learning support assistants have trained us and are now appointed as Hilters, and they're able to conduct lessons because the advantage is that the students know the learning support assistants, they understand the expectation because they promote the ethos of the school.
3: It's not just the senior management and teachers that so highly value the LSAs. They appreciate having somebody else they can talk to.
11: If you get stuck on work, the LSAs are always there and on the corner of the room to help you and sitting next to someone and you can just call them and they help you.
12: Different from any other school I've been to because much smaller environment and have more chance to get on my work. And there's more LSAs in classrooms and more one-to-one help.
11: It's a lot better because my dad ain't getting phone calls every day saying I've been bad, and they give you more chances, give you more time to calm down in lessons if you're upset or annoyed. And then you go back and you're calm and you can get on with the lesson.
13: When I started school, I couldn't read, I couldn't write. I could barely count from 1 to 10. Now my reading age is 15 plus. I'm planned a C or a D in maths. And so I've improved a lot since I've started this school.
10: The progress that the young people make in this school has been judged to be outstanding, and that's really down to the input that everybody, teachers and learning support assistants, have.
14: I think that they are the glue that keeps this school together. We are unable to exist without them. I think the power and the strength of this school lies in the teamwork of the LSAs supporting the children as well as the teaching staff. They're wonderful.

0: teeth?
1: Yeah.
0: Yeah? You got everything ready for school?
2: Yeah.
0: Ready?
2: I just need to put my phone down.
3: Yes! 3-2.
4: Did you have a nice weekend, Hodger?
5: Yeah, I did. Thanks for asking.
6: Mary Hare School in Berkshire is a residential special school for severely and profoundly deaf children from across the UK.
0: Okay guys, are you ready? We're going to walk over to school now, okay?
6: The emphasis here is on developing speaking and listening skills so that pupils can access a full mainstream curriculum. But this comes with a particular set of challenges.
7: For the majority of deaf children, the impact of deafness is on their language. They have a language delay, typically, and lots of children here have quite a severe language delay, and that impacts on their reading age, on their vocabulary, on their ability to express themselves. We have a group of children we've identified that have got language delay that goes beyond what we might usually meet just due to the deafness. So 5 years ago, as part of our new specialist school status, we developed a programme whereby those groups would have a specialist teaching assistant working with them with the specific aim of supporting their language development.
6: With the introduction of these language enrichment groups, or LEGs, across the school, the role of teaching assistants has grown significantly, particularly in relation to the school's literacy strategies. This film looks at the contribution of three TAs. Liesl Britton, who works with the Year 10s.
0: OK, you've got a friendly ghost. Can you find me a friendly ghost?
6: Leslie White, who specialises in learning difficulties.
8: The idea is that you put this in your own words. Do you understand what you have to do now?
6: And former pupil Sophie Gilmore.
9: Yeah, maybe lay down, work a bit further, I can smooth and stuff. Well, I think I can empathise with them, because being an old pupil of the school, I've been through it, I know what it's like.
6: Liesl has been with this LEG group since they started in Year 7. Now in the first year of GCSE, she's helping them to overcome the additional language demands of English poetry.
0: Georgina, is that big enough for you to read?
10: Yeah.
0: Yeah. Are there any words there you don't understand?
10: Not being. Yeah, that one.
0: That one?
10: Yeah.
0: Corpses. It's a k sound. Do you know what a corpse is, Martha? You're not sure. Does anybody know? Christine!
11: Oh, at last.
12: Corpus means like dead bodies.
11: Well done.
8: There's so many words that they don't understand that you or I would just take for granted, I think. And it's just actually reinforcing and checking and saying to them, right, read this piece. OK, tell me what it means.
6: In class, Liesl takes an active role in finding ways to make language more accessible, introducing new strategies to pupils and teachers.
7: We're looking for alternative ways to develop teachers in terms of their use of new teaching techniques, new technology. And we came up with the idea of using the TAs as a vehicle for delivering that CPD in the classroom in the normal run of their day. And how that works is that a TA who might be working with a specific child or a group would be trained in a particular use of a technique or some intervention.
0: I'm going to get one of you to come up and see if you can put a picture that, having read the bit at the top, what picture have you got in your mind, and is there a picture that's the closest that you would put in there?
13: It is a challenge to deal with the poems that we have that are very abstract very often. So what we've been seeing today is that Liesl can make it come to life, and they do actually get pictures in their mind, not just words, because they can learn a stream of vocabulary, but at the end of it, you know, they don't actually understand the whole poem.
8: The storyboard is just for them, really, to help you see their visual perception of language so that we can see what their understanding of the language is, so that we can then break down what they're not understanding.
13: Liesl's very strong on the modern technology, and I have been relying on her for that, and she did all the background work to sort out the images and things. I'm stronger on sort of abstract language, and she really brings it to life.
0: It's not going to lie flat, it's going to kind of float.
7: Whoa. We're a little bit worried that some of these highly qualified teachers of the deaf might not take too kindly to us thinking that they needed to be trained by somebody with a different professional status. But in fact, there's

0: been nothing like that, and teachers are much more likely to come and talk to us about how much they value their TA and how it's been a benefit to their own teaching.
1: Hi, Thomas. How are you?
2: No.
1: Good.
2: No.
1: I'm fine, thanks.
2: Good.
3: As a Legs TA, Liesl also supports individual pupils outside the classroom in speech and language therapy sessions.
4: In the beginning, I didn't work with the teaching assistants at all, so speech therapy was really separate from school, and no one really knew about us either, and it was really hard to monitor the children's progress.
1: Thomas, Liesl tells me you've been practicing your k speech sound. Have you? Excellent. How do you say that? K. Lovely.
4: Because of the language enrichment group, because I'm also involved in it, started working with the teaching assistants, and it was just a great opportunity.
1: Are you happy with that?
5: Much better. Much better.
4: You always think you're an expert in your field, but they are actually experts with the children in the classroom and in different environments, so it's great to have that feedback.
1: Okay, have a look here. Tourism. That's it, lovely.
4: She knows Thomas really well, and so I might have written a word out for him to say how I think it should be, which is the correct way, but she knows that he finds it easy in a different way, and she'll say, oh, this might help, and she'll change it, and he'll get it straight away. And that's the whole point of her being in the session.
5: This is also geography, because this is your teacher in geography, isn't it? Yeah? What's he called?
2: Ask
5: you. Beautiful.
6: Okay, good afternoon. Can you all hear me?
1: Yeah.
3: In Robin Askew's Year 9 geography class, dyslexia specialist Leslie White is an example of how TAs at the school are taking on new responsibilities to support the needs of pupils and teachers.
7: Pyroclastic explosions. When the hot ash and gas goes up into the air and it moves very, very quickly.
8: Same thing like explosion, but more dangerous.
7: Like an explosion, but more dangerous? Ahmad's right. It's very, very dangerous, the hot ash and gas. And Leslie's put up on the board for you there.
9: Teachers are having to become very much more expert at delivering the curriculum to a lot of what would be very specialist difficulties. All who happen to have hearing impairment is the common theme.
10: When it erupts, it doesn't erupt anymore, but it might erupt sometime in the future.
7: That sounds much better. Well done. Thank you, Adam.
9: Well, Adam is extremely articulate and he listens very, very well. And usually he reads very fluently. He has a very high reading age. His problem comes when he has to record his own thoughts. My role is to make that more possible, and we use different techniques depending on the task.
11: Michael, I think it would be better if you just do this as headings.
9: Michael's need is more global. His reading isn't as fluent, he doesn't derive as much meaning, his language is less developed. Both boys, although they're deaf, they have a specific learning difficulty that is as difficult for them as the deafness.
12: When our true bow was taken by the space shuttle.
9: There is another boy, Mark, who has a brain stem implant. He was completely hearing till 12. He can discriminate between sound and silence. For him, I would support in trying to make sure he is following the verbal part of the lesson without intruding on the rest of the group, and making sure he can take opportunities to answer questions and to show his knowledge and feel good about himself.
12: The dark pink area through the lahars.
7: Lahars. What were lahars?
12: Mudslides.
7: Mudslides, fantastic. Thank you.
9: Because of the dyslexia training and the HLTA status, it's given me an opportunity to work more closely with teachers and look at teaching methods and techniques that will work with a dyslexic and would benefit a hearing impaired student, because they are very closely allied.
6: Looking at the word mat in front of you, who could tell me the words that we were looking at last week?
2: I was well aware of what I wanted on the word mats from a geographical perspective and ensuring that terminology was put onto the front page. And where Leslie was able to give me advice was on the reverse of the sheet to ensure that the adjectives, the connectives, was very much a cross-curricular.

0: approach and was in line with what the pupils would be learning in other subjects, and particularly within the English language.
1: It's helpful for the dyslexics because they don't have to look up and down and copy off the board, it's there on the table. Students, we can focus language a little more directly and specifically. It's in its infancy and we're looking to develop that, and obviously because I move between classrooms and I can access other teachers and get input as to what other curriculum requirements are appropriate at year 9 or year 7, so it can be adapted to need.
0: I think one of the successes of Leslie and I working together is that we both respect each other's specialist knowledge that we're bringing to the relationship, and that whereas in some places I feel that teachers see themselves as being above the teaching assistants, here we're working very collaboratively.
2: Sophie Gilmore is Mary Hare's newest TA. During lessons and after-school prep, she supports Legs Plus, a group of Year 8 pupils with severe language delay, and is uniquely placed to help, being hearing impaired herself.
3: You don't need to do that, you need to wait and then to did. Wait and then to did. Sometimes dedicated when I can understand them when the teacher can't, because I'm able to repeat them and I bring that to them. Okay.
4: She obviously has a huge insight into language issues because she has had them herself. So when she's working with Sarah, I think she has interesting and novel ways of overcoming particular vocabulary issues that might not have occurred to somebody who's been hearing all their life.
5: I couldn't really do without Sophie. She's such a good role model to all the children, not only in my class here, but also around the school. She understands their needs, and they look on her as someone that they can actually talk to as well. I have my role as the teacher, but she's also there to help them, and she's with them in all the lessons and in prep time. So she knows what's gone on in all the lessons, so when it comes to prep, she's there extra help.
3: Sometimes when they've been another lesson, they prep, they like within the prep, and I've been motivated for them to be with them and tell them through the questions in a way that they will understand what they're being asked to do. Do you remember when where they went to school, what kind of place they went to school at? When I was here, there were no tears at all. It's only something that happened in the last few years. I don't have to say, I think there were some children who were at school with me who could have done with having a TA in the classroom. But from my personal point of view, it would have been really nice to have had more time. I saw role models when I was at university. I did think about trying to be a teacher, but the time it wasn't right. So I went to work instead. But over the last few years, I've really thought about it a bit more, but I'm not quite sure if I were to do the training yet to be a teacher. Do you remember the picture? The picture we would be going home every day, feeling substituted fighting. Then you feel it helps them people.

0: Aaron is a 15-year-old with ADHD, Attention Deficit Hyperactivity Disorder, and ODD, which is Oppositional Defiant Disorder. These conditions were diagnosed in primary school and have led to challenging behaviour and even violent outbursts in lessons. Over the last 5 years, there have been many occasions where he's been on the brink of permanent exclusion.
1: Right, Aaron, stay focused, mister. Good lad. It's massively important.
2: I feel without their support, and if they would have basically just put him down as a naughty, disruptive child, if they hadn't seen the potential that Aaron does have to offer, I feel that it basically would be possibly in prison now.
0: The support Aaron's received has come from the school's learning mentor, a behaviour management scheme, other outside agencies, and also a strong relationship that has evolved between Aaron, his single parent mother, and many of the teaching and support staff at his school.
2: I have hope back. That's all I can say. And it's thanks to the teachers.
0: At Turves Green Boys School in South Birmingham, there are 660 pupils, of which 20% are on the special needs register. The school has a team of learning mentors led by Sally Spencer. She liaises with teaching staff and outside agencies to provide individually tailored support for each EBD pupil.
3: I'm there to sort of support and nurture them into their sort of correct wavelength of thinking that let's not choose this behaviour. We can see how this escalates. We can see how this becomes more confrontational. And do you really want that?
0: Sally has counselled Aaron since he started at this school, and he himself can now reflect on his improved behaviour.
4: If it was in year 7, I'd just swear at teacher and it would get me suspended, then my mum would get upset. And yes, it just caused trouble at home.
3: We'd have everything escalated again then for you, wouldn't we, at home? You hit the nail on the head there, Aaron, because you have learnt not only control yourself, but the staff have been able to gain a more of understanding, haven't they?
1: Excellent, okay.
0: A subject Aaron has progressed well in is English.
1: Aaron, what is the second question about?
5: We're able to do this because people like you support our work. That's an opinion.
1: Right, well done.
0: Claire has taught Aaron since year 8, and as with many EBD children, it takes time to build up trust.
1: Right.
6: He participates well in class discussions.
7: And it costs money for a doctor over there.
6: If he does occasionally shout out an answer because he is so positive, I'm always very, very positive to him and just say that is absolutely excellent. And perhaps sometimes give him a reminder that he shouldn't shout out, but his attitude is excellent.
4: She understands how I react. She's giving me more help, and she's gave me extra lessons after school and that.
3: Brilliant.
4: And she's posted things with the post, helping me to get a higher grade because she knows I can do it.
1: Aaron, you would get 1 to 2 marks for that. Okay, so out of 3, so that is great.
4: I was thinking myself that I can't do nothing. I won't be able to pass, and I needed teachers to boost my confidence up, and that's what Miss Fairbairn does.
0: Keeping up Aaron's confidence can be challenging for his teachers, so Sally has sought out different types of support from outside agencies. One of the first was an intensive 3-week behaviour management programme held at another secondary school in Birmingham called FLIP.
8: You are really getting on my nerves.
9: That's body language, isn't it?
10: It stands for Flexible Learning Individual Pathways. It's designed to keep the student in mainstream schooling. We helped Aaron with techniques to allow him to have a better pathway through the school.
11: You've had a bad day on the way to school. You want to transmit to the teacher you're not having a good day. Slam the door. Oh, sir. And we'll go and sit down.
10: The common problem is the lesson can move too quickly. One of the solutions can be that he has a TA with him that can explain that for him, or he can have a timeout card where he can just stick the timeout card up and ask the teacher to if he can leave the lesson.
1: Hi Aaron, what's up mate?
12: If we can get the pupil to realise that things are starting to go wrong, then by using the timeout card, they don't get the flashpoint in the classroom.
1: Did you show your card properly, yeah?
13: Yep.
1: Yeah, so the teacher's aware that you've come down to me?
13: Yep.
6: Right.
12: And staff are aware of that. They know that if somebody holds up that kind of card, they need to let them go. They know that they will go to the right place and not just be wandering around.
3: I'm going to let you sit in, cool down a sec. No. I'm going to go up and just double check with the teacher, OK? Yeah.
0: Many EBD children have a lot of energy and short attention spans. One of the effective ways of keeping them in mainstream school is by taking them out.
13: Ash and I will be giving you a map. You will also get a compass. The idea for the compass is to give you a bit of trust in the compass.
0: Skillforce is a nationwide scheme delivering inspirational and motivational activities to around 8,000 young people a year.

0: aimed at 14 to 16-year-olds, many of whom have serious behaviour, self-esteem, learning and social problems.
1: The main thing is they are individuals. And I don't like the term special education needs. In my opinion, the students, they're special, and they all have needs. So just have some more needs than others. So we deal with them on an individual basis. The scale on here is a 500 metre, all right? So if you want to find the distance between that corner there and that junction there, how many sections is there?
2: Three.
1: Three sections, so it's 300 metres.
2: Yeah.
1: That's right.
3: Okay. If they hadn't have had that kind of support and that different approach for one day a week, would most probably end up most probably being excluded because their behaviour in classrooms would not be good, or they would not be attending because they'd be voting with their feet.
2: If you're always indoors, you'll feel more stressed. When you're outdoors, you feel more
4: calm and relaxed.
2: And you can...
4: I just think it helps me. Getting out of classrooms, if I was in the classroom now, I'd be messing about.
1: Good lad.
5: They know that if they mess around in school, then one of the first things they're going to lose is the opportunity to come on the next Skillforce trip. So obviously we're working in liaison with the school all the time.
1: That's the north, all right? So the red, if they plug up, they don't go anywhere. But when they do go out, they go out as part of an activity, as part of a task that we've set them, and they've got to write about it. It's all part of the key skills.
6: Come on, Dave!
1: Their biggest problem is lack of confidence, and my main role with these is motivating them to want to learn.
6: Good lad.
0: Aaron is clearly very relaxed with the Skillforce instructors, many of whom are ex-forces.
1: The gains he's made over the last year have been fantastic. It's the way you communicate with them. You're not talking at them, you're talking with them. You're bringing them into your world. The way they respond to it all is a very positive way.
0: And Aaron's advice to teachers on how to deal with other children like him?
4: They shouldn't just, like, notice the bad people. Just say, I've done something good. The teacher should just say, oh, you've done good, and praise them. Or just call them back after the lesson and just say, oh, you've done good in this lesson. And it'll just say, for being bad, just say, oh, you've called them back at the end. And just, you've been bad at this lesson, can you try and improve?
0: Aaron's self-awareness has really helped him control his outbursts in class during the last year. But with ADHD, schools learn to expect the unexpected.
7: Pupils with EBD, they can flare off. We need a lot of flexibility to be able to work with them. Hence the fact myself and the other support staff within the school, we don't have a rigid timetable.
0: As we were filming this programme, Aaron became involved in an incident during his maths lesson. He sought out his learning mentor, Sally, interrupting our interview.
7: And Aaron being an individual, was needing some... Sorry, I'm aware...
8: Sorry,
7: that's
8: Aaron's...
9: English lesson, despite a maths lesson. And I said to Mr... I went down to Spearhead Support and just said I don't want to be in lesson, so don't lie, nothing. And then Mr O'Brien came in the lesson and said, where have you been? And I said, I don't want to be in this lesson.
10: Basically, there was an incident that led to Aaron refusing to stay in his maths classroom. Unfortunately, when I went to talk to Aaron about this, he did lose his temper.
9: All he's like, it's like your choice to say, like what lesson you want to go in. And I was like, just turned around and said, oh, at the end of the day, is there, I don't learn nothing after teachers, or I don't learn nothing.
10: What I want for Aaron is for Aaron to be comfortable in the classroom and to succeed. But I also want the staff to know that they're going to be supported. And if Aaron has difficulties, that we're able to take Aaron away from those difficulties, resolve the issues, and then as soon as possible get him back into class.
9: I don't know nothing, Catherine. Then he goes, I'll have to have a meeting with your mum.
0: Aaron was suspended, and a meeting arranged with his mother for later that afternoon.
11: It's the first time this year there has been an incident of this nature. Last year, quite a few incidences, but the year before, even more. So he is getting better, and I do have to look at the whole picture, really. They're becoming far more isolated. Aaron is being honest and upfront about it. But at the end of the day, the issues do need to be addressed, and Aaron's behaviour basically won't be tolerated.
10: Aaron got himself very upset. Yeah. What started off as quite a small thing actually then became, in the end, a fairly big issue. He actually said some things that weren't very nice.
11: Yeah.
10: He stormed off in quite a temper. To his credit, you know, he came back to see me at lunchtime and he's apologised for swearing and does realise that, you know, he shouldn't have reacted in that way.
11: He wasn't made to come and see you, I didn't know until you've just told me.
10: Go on. That's good.
11: So, fair dues to him in that respect.
7: Mm. Yeah.
11: However, he knows himself this is his last year.
10: That's right.
11: And he does need to pull his belt in and really start working.
7: Okay. Thank you for speaking this afternoon.
10: Okay, all right, thank you. Children that have got conditions, you know, as Aaron has, you know, with his EBD, he will sometimes make mountains out of molehills. When he's had time for reflection, he will be very apologetic for what has happened, which is brilliant, because 2-3 years ago, Aaron just wouldn't have done that at all. He wouldn't have accepted that he was in the wrong at all. And in that way, we've seen a great move forward with Aaron. And we're happy for Aaron to come back tomorrow, understanding that the procedures are still there and he will follow the procedures.
0: It's this close relationship and trust between Aaron's mother and the school that's provided the foundation on which Aaron can build.
11: If a child comes in misbehaving that day, do not turn around and say, there's a problem, he's just been naughty and whatever. Find out why, ask questions. Because at the end of the day, you can actually do something for that child, you can build them up and you can believe in them.
6: Aaron means a lot to you, doesn't he?
7: He does.
6: Tell me.
7: That's weird. Yeah, I've managed to work really closely with Aaron from year seven, and it's been fantastic. It's just an enormous bonus to see Aaron mature into a fine young man, because he will make it. He will be great. He'll get there.
11: I've worked extremely hard with my child. The school have worked extremely hard. And I know for a fact, because of the school's input and my support for the school, Aaron is going to make something of himself. And I would like you to come back in 3 or 4 years' time and you'll see the benefits from it.

0: I don't think I am prone to stress.
1: Oh, I think I do get stressed.
2: I try to give an outward appearance of being laid back.
3: Stressed.
4: Laid back, I would say.
5: Pretty stressed.
6: I wouldn't say laid back.
7: Prone to stress.
8: Don't act surprised. You know exactly what you did.
1: Is there nothing out of this group of people? There's nothing that you want to know.
9: Don't stand outside. I'll call you back in when you're actually going to be quiet.

0: In January 2007, Teachers TV conducted a unique experiment into the level of stress in a typical British secondary school. How stressed is your school combined cutting-edge scientific experiments with detailed psychological staff profiles and a week-long observation of King's Langley school staff in action? In the second programme in our new series on stress, two top psychologists use the data gathered during this experiment to look at the way school leaders can manage stress within their schools.
1: School managers are a very important part of the stress management process in a school.
2: If you're going to be an effective head teacher, there is no doubt that you've got to have very, very effective stress management strategies. Because if you can't manage stress, then you absolutely should not do the job, because it will destroy you. And in doing so, you're probably going to seriously damage the school and the lives of the people who work and learn there.
0: Before letting Teachers TV into his school, head teacher Gary Lewis didn't believe that stress could be utterly disabling.
3: I've been brought up in such a way that really you don't do stress, you just simply get on with life. That's the way my parents brought me up and so on. So I've never really shown a great deal of sympathy.
1: You frequently hear people in management jobs, whether it's in a school or elsewhere, use the kind of buck up approach to kind of pressure and stress. You know, just buck up, deal with it, don't whinge and everything else. I don't think that's really very useful, actually, because individuals are suffering for whatever reason.
4: When people have got to the stage where they're suffering from stress, that's part of the problem, is that they can't just snap out of it, even though they would like to.
3: I don't think it's too strong a term to say that really I had a road to Damascus moment following the film, where I suppose in discussion with my wife, I finally admitted that I am thoroughly stressed. And the one thing that came out of the programme is part and parcel is accepting that we live stressful lives, and my role as a head teacher is probably very stressful, but we can do something about it.
0: Opening a dialogue with staff about what they need to improve their well-being can help reduce stress. And quite small changes can have a big impact on staff morale.
4: One of the key ways of managing stress is to actually talk to staff about what would help them. So it may be about, first of all, talking about what the issues are, what the sources of stress are, and then talking about, well, how can we together find solutions to that?
5: We've actually managed to persuade Gary to provide us with somebody who makes tea and coffee for us in the mornings at break time, which saves us a tremendous amount of time. And it's really quite relaxing to go into the staff room now, have a cuppa with a biscuit and sit down and have a chat.
4: It's very rarely appropriate for the employer to impose some kind of solution. How can they be sure that that's what's actually going to make the difference? So it's that consultation that I think is an important part of it.
0: Inspired by a yoga class laid on earlier in the year by Teachers TV, the school staff have come up with a relaxing way to end the week.
3: We have now got, get this, a form loan Pilates programme that we pay for.
5: We started 3 weeks ago on Friday, and we've had a wonderful time.
3: We have 22, I have to say they're all female members of staff, but I think we'll change that shortly.
2: I could see myself going along and having a laugh, and I'm told that having a laugh reduces stress, so, you know, perhaps I should turn up on a Friday afternoon.
3: And I was speaking to one of the members, my deputy, Fiona, who goes to it, and she says, it's not just the sitting around doing the Pilates, and we've hired a proper Pilates teacher. It's the fact that we have fun, and we chat about it, and we laugh at each other's, you know, tracksuit bottoms or whatever it may be. And

0: quite clearly that there is a support mechanism already developing that I wouldn't have necessarily thought would have evolved directly from just simply running
1: a way of burning off stress. So if you can take a good dose of exercise, if you like, that can actually help relieve the stresses that you might have suffered during the day.
2: Many conscientious assistant heads, like Chris Pierce, can be in danger of being overwhelmed by the sheer amount of work they have to do as managers and senior teachers.
3: It's the multifaceted nature of the job. It's keeping so many balls in the air at once, really. I mean, there's a teaching commitment, line management of a number of learning areas, a complete key stage. Plus the things that you can't predict, the pastoral issues, the personnel issues. Quite frequently, a whole day will be wiped out by something that you couldn't predict, couldn't see coming.
1: Multitasking and juggling lots of different tasks, I think, is very difficult. There's always this fear that you're going to drop one of the balls, particularly if there's going to be one of the balls might be an interruption. So you're happily juggling whatever it might be, and then suddenly this extra thing gets thrown at you. I think one of the important ways of handling that is to have quite clear priorities about what things you need to get done.
4: You should take all your paperwork, everything you have to do, put it in order, and do the most important things first and the least important things last, or even throw some of those things away.
3: At the moment, I've got an enormous skyscraper of paper on my desk. Now, I could find that enormously stressful. As it happens, any one of those pieces of paper I could spend an hour dealing with, but I'm now beginning to look at the paper and think, what difference is that going to make? Is it going to improve anybody's life here at school? And if it's not, I'm likely to throw it away.
2: Since the making of the previous series on stress, Gary Lewis realises he absolutely must delegate.
0: Because things were getting a little bit on top of me, I met with my deputy head and I said, look, I can't cope with everything at the moment and I'm struggling, and in certain areas I feel as if I'm drowning. The response from her was, well, I don't know, I expected it to be any different, but I was still surprised. It was a sense of huge relief on her part. She actually said to me, that is the first time you have ever shown your soft underbelly. And she said, I feel great because of it.
4: Making sure that you delegate some of your work will relieve your overload. It is really important that you do that. Keeping everything to yourself and thinking you're indispensable and you're the only one who can do it is a stress problem for you, a big one.
1: Delegating is a really important stress management technique, if you like, in that it's about making sure that you're not taking on everything. And sometimes there are things that you don't need to do, or that you actually are better delegating because somebody else will do it better.
2: Failing to delegate is a prime cause of stress as school leaders become increasingly tired.
4: You know, teaching is a very exhausting business. It is important, I think, for the individual to find ways of kind of relaxing during the day. That's partly up to them, occasionally getting outside the school, going outside, taking a short walk, and so on. I think it's important also for head teachers and school managers to think about ways in which they can help take some of the load off during the course of the day.
1: There is research that shows that working longer hours doesn't actually achieve more work output. So it's not necessarily about the longer you're there, the more you achieve. It's about making sure that the time that you are in work is actually used productively, and that you get the most out of the hours that you spend working.
5: We're going to, by agreement, and I think it suits you as well.
2: Given the numbers of meetings school leaders have, are there any ways of making them less stressful?
1: It's really important that meetings are well managed. And that's partly about being clear what the meeting is about and what you want to achieve during the meeting.
4: Have a time allotted for each item. Put the most important items up first, because these are the things you have to deal with, and have a time for that item and go down the list.
1: I've heard it said that if you hold all your meetings standing up, they're much more efficient and you get through the material in much quicker time.
4: And then when you hold a meeting is important, hold it where there's an event going to occur, which you're going to have to end it. Like, for example, lunchtime. Hold the meeting at 12 to 12:30 because you know you have the half hour, you know people are going to get hungry, and they're going to deal with the issue. Don't keep an open-ended time.

0: With pupils now able to phone home on their mobiles to give a sometimes highly inaccurate account of an incident, school managers increasingly find themselves having to pacify angry parents.
1: In fact, phoning people very shortly after an incident has taken place is actually counterproductive, because you've still got a personal and emotional involvement yourself. You haven't had time to reflect and consider the facts. Just mull them over, really.
2: Leave it a couple of hours before we telephone. Think about what we intend to achieve from the telephone. Do we want to win? Well, probably not, because what does a victory mean? Nothing.
3: Time out. It's halftime now. And wait a period of time, an hour or two, to think through the situation that's just occurred and how you might react. You'll be less emotional, less reactive.
2: What we want is a situation where the parent goes away feeling that they've had their say, they've listened to both sides, and they're confident and comfortable that things have progressed. Very rarely do parents go away feeling that there's been a satisfactory conclusion if the school has won a victory over them. They may make us feel a little bit better, particularly if we felt the situation was unfair, but it's certainly not going to create a non-stressful environment in the future.
0: A big issue for some head teachers is staff retention, especially in areas with plenty of competition from other schools. The questionnaires at King's Langley School showed that while it has an exceptionally strong collegiate atmosphere, 40% of the teachers said they were considering leaving the school within 12 months.
3: Retaining people in a school is really quite a critical area for a lot of head teachers. It's really very, very important. And it's all about morale. My own view is creating a community, a family, and is the most important thing.
4: To build a culture in which people support one another, so that that staff feel that they can turn to their colleagues for support, that they can turn to the management to support for support, and that they're being listened to and they're being valued.
3: Follow that up by some reward for them, even if it means a minor promotion, taking some fund to give them money that they can do a certain kind of activity, any kind of reward system. It doesn't have to be monetary. It certainly has to be psychological. But that's what creates good morale. But that kind of atmosphere, I think, can be created and should be created if you want to retain people.
0: Having a whole week focused on stress made head teacher Gary Lewis and his management team realize how their actions can impact on the whole school, for better or worse.
4: Leadership can be a really key way of keeping a workforce motivated, engaged, and a sense of sort of shared objectives. So if you've got a head teacher who's really clear about what they want to achieve and really good at explaining that to everybody in the school, then that head can engender a sense of everybody pulling together.
3: They have to create the atmosphere and the climate for all the other teachers. The supportive climate, the ability to say when you've got a problem.
4: So giving people feedback, helping them understand what you expect from them, making their role absolutely clear to them, their objectives. And then when they do well, giving them praise, giving them positive feedback.
3: Manage people by praise and reward and not by fault finding. Create the right atmosphere, manage them well, and you'll have much less stress.
0: For more tips on how to reduce stress throughout your school, go to the resources page on our website, teachers.tv/stress.

0: This could be life and death situations for these young people.
1: Lee is a victim one minute, he is a culprit another.
2: There is 100 Lees that we're seeing on a regular basis.
3: We want him to understand what he's done and that there are consequences of what he's done.
4: Just because you bring the police in doesn't mean to say that we're going to jump in with our size 12s on and go and spoil everything that you're trying to do.
5: I don't think this incident's about Lee. This incident is about that gang culture yet again invading the school.

0: What is the best way of corralling a school-based gang and curtailing inter-gang warfare? The expert panel around this table have all had personal experience of tackling gangs. They can't talk openly about actual incidents, so they've agreed to discuss an imaginary story. The moderator is Mike Baker.
1: Well, hello everyone and welcome. Let me just paint a little picture for you if I can. We're at Lowood School. It's a school that was formed out of the merger of two other schools serving two rival housing estates, and it is now in special measures and a new management team has been brought in. Now, Rosemary Campbell-Stevens, you are a consultant. You've been brought in as a deputy head to try and help the new management get along. Now, fairly early on in your time at school, you find yourself on a remote corridor in the school, which you hadn't actually been to before. And you see coming towards you a very large group of Year 11s, and they are steaming down the corridor. Further down the corridor, you can see a small Year 7. His name is Lee. You've got to decide in an instant what you're going to do. Are you going to step in between and try and stop that group, or are you going to stand aside and hope that they go around Lee?
2: I think I'd be inclined to step in, if I'm being absolutely honest. Group of Year 11 lads moving towards a Year 7, quite vulnerable. I think I'd step in that situation.
1: Okay, well, that's what you've done. You've stepped in. It's a bit of a confrontation for the leader of that group. He's in front of his mates. He thinks he can't back down. He shoves you out of the way. You fall over, you tear your jacket. You're quite badly bruised, I'm afraid. They carry on steaming down the corridor. What are you going to do about it?
2: Well, clearly in this sort of situation, a school in special measures, it's very important, really, to have an air of calm. So although I've been approached in that way and I've been knocked down and probably quite embarrassed about what's happened to me in the corridor, it's more important that we follow the procedures in terms of dealing with the youngster rather than me getting into a flap there and then.
1: The procedures mean informing your head teacher?
2: It certainly would do.
1: Okay. Well, Richard Ewan, you are the head teacher. You've been brought in to try and turn this school around. What briefly do you want to know from Rosemary about what happened?
3: A description of the names of any pupils involved, and how, most importantly, how badly is she shaken, hurt, and then let's talk about what I'm going to do.
1: Okay, Philippa here, you are a superhead who's been drafted in to help Richard to help turn around this school. One of the things you've learnt about this corridor at the far end of the school is that up until now the staff have regarded it as a bit of a no-go area. Are you going to change that?
4: Well, of course. We will need to get that corridor patrolled. Now, there's a number of things we could think about doing. If we can't get teachers to do it reliably enough, we could bring in security people. All sorts of things we could do. We have to take control of the school, because until you do that, you'll never have safe behaviour, nor will you have learning.
1: OK. Now, the problem is, at the moment, it is Rosemary's word against this group of Year 11s. And there is, of course, another potential witness there, and that's Year 7 Lee. But you're going to be putting him at enormous risk. He lives in the same housing estate as that group of lads. If he's seen to be a grass, if he's seen to be telling on them and siding with the teacher, he's going to be in trouble, isn't he? Where's your responsibility lie, to finding the truth or protecting Lee?
4: Well, my responsibility is to ask him what he saw and to try and...
1: But just by asking him and getting answers, you are bringing him into it, aren't you?
4: Well, I want to ask him to answer my questions honestly. If he's willing and able to do that, then that is evidence, which we would... And I would be quite honest with him and his parents that that evidence, if it were used in pursuing a case against the assailant, could put him at some risk.
1: OK, I'm Lee. I'm too scared to tell you anything.
4: Well, if you won't say anything, there's nothing I can do about it other than see you with your family and try and persuade you that until people start saying things, the risks will go on and they will magnify.
1: Okay.
4: Now, I'd want to be working with all sorts of other people. I'd want to be working with the residents' associations on the housing estates. I'd want to be talking to the youth service about whether they can supply youth workers into the school at lunchtime, on the buses,
1: okay,
4: etc.
1: Well, before we get any wider into the community, let's bring in Mel Lest-Evans. You are a social worker. There clearly is this balance between Lee doing his civic duty, as Philip sort of very eloquently put it, but also there's the concern about protecting Lee. He's got a younger brother, a single parent family, and actually in reality you can't be there all the time to look out for him, can you?
5: No, but Lee's safety has to become a priority.

0: Absolutely everything. Obviously, there is the issues that are going on at the school, which are very important, and that needs to be dealt with. But from my point of view, Lee has to be ring-fenced, more or less, and looking at what are the issues for him going on, maybe from his family, the environment that he's living in, how he conducts himself in school, and how he's seen by others in school
1: as well.
0: His
1: welfare is the priority.
0: Absolutely.
1: And that comes before, does it, coming forward as a witness to give evidence to help Rosemary out of the problem that she's in?
0: In my role, then, my priority is always Lee.
1: OK.
0: It's always Lee.
1: Colin Morehouse, you're a Safer Schools police officer based at the school, at least some of the week. Would you want to see Lee giving evidence? After all, he is, at the moment, the only other witness that we know about.
2: Ultimately, I just want the truth from Lee. I just want to know what Lee knows. We need to speak to, obviously, his family. We'll put them on notice that we're not necessarily seeking a prosecution, we're seeking to establish facts.
1: Philip, you made it clear that you need to set some standards, you need to get a control of this school. Now, one of the issues that's come to the fore is dress. That gang of youngsters who were racing down the corridor, you know, they had the trousers, you know, halfway down to their knees, those baggy trousers, which showing their underpants. Are you going to take this on? Are you going to make them hitch their trousers up, in other words?
3: Absolutely, because if we let them wear their gang style in school, we are saying the adults think that's an acceptable way of behaving. This is about grown-ups taking charge of society.
1: OK, so we've tightened up on the baggy trousers and they find new ways of challenging the dress code. And actually what you start to notice is that the boys particularly have started coming in, one group sort of wearing red bandanas, there's another group wearing green bandanas. Richard, why shouldn't I wear my bandana? You let those Muslim girls wear their headscarves.
4: It's a religious symbol. That's a different matter.
1: Well, this for me is a matter of identity. It's my group.
4: No, I'm sorry. It's not permitted in school. I would make sure that the governing body were aware of this and that parents were supportive as well. I'm not doing green bandanas because I don't like green. I'm doing it because it's a statement of a gang culture which is not acceptable in the school, and while I'm head, then children are going to do as the adults say.
1: Julie, as you're the union rep, now the problem with this is, you know, in the end, it's all very well for them to set the rules. Who's actually going to get the brunt of it? The teacher, aren't they? You're going to bring a class in, you're going to spend the first 10 minutes of your class, you know, take that bandana off, put those trousers up. They want you to go and say to Philip that they're not going to do it, that they think it's too far, it's causing friction.
5: Well, the members have met. They're unhappy about the lack of support that they think they'll be getting from the senior management team. It's an awful lot of work. Calling registers and so on and making children get themselves into uniform is slowing everything down. It adds to the bureaucratic burden because they're constantly writing referrals and they're not getting the support that they need.
1: Okay. Well, I've got both heads keen to get in, but let's go to Philip. So you've got a bit of a revolt on your hands. I mean, they're hard-working teachers. Yeah, they're a good bunch.
3: Julie, I'm jolly pleased to see you again. Such a long time since we've had this joust. You've only got half the story, of course, because actually the policy we've determined is that the leadership team will be at the front door. No student will get in the building without the uniform. All the bandanas will be taken away at
1: the front
3: door.
1: This leadership team's going to be very stretched, aren't they?
3: No, it's quite possible.
1: Trolling corridors and the front door.
3: But this is part of being the leadership team,
4: setting an example, being there, supporting members of staff and showing that you're actually going to do as you say. And if children don't like it or the parents don't like it, we will discuss it with them and we'll make clear
1: I'm
4: supporting the staff.
1: It's going to come to the governors now because there is a clash here. Are you going to go with the staff or are you going to go with the management? If you go with the management, you might see some of your staff walking out the door and you can't afford to lose them. What are you going to do?
6: No, of course we can't afford to lose them. The school can't afford to lose them.
1: So you've got to back
6: the governing body, or I as a governor, would be worried in the first instance if there was a clash between senior management team and the bulk of the staff on any issue.
1: Yes.
6: So that would be our first concern. Well, we would back what was brought to the table and discussed on behalf of all members of staff. I mean, it's everyone's interest to address a particular issue, a thorny issue, with a logical debate.
1: OK. The next stage, Philip, is you're very aware that a certain number of weapons have got into the school. So that's the next thing that you're going to target. And you're going to institute a weapon search at the entrance to the school, something you've said you're keen on. once again, you've got a bit of a problem. You're pushing your staff even further. They're all in favour of the weapon search, but they won't do it, and you don't have security officers, and there aren't enough policemen to do it for you. And not enough senior management either, because they can't do it.
7: I want to empower all the staff to take control of the relevant bits of the school, and that means sharing the responsibility for corridors and things. I would not ask most staff to undertake any kind of searches, let alone weapon searches. I think a budget priority in the scenario you're painting is for the school to employ security, and I would get the senior management...
1: So which teachers are you going to sack to find the money for that?
7: Well, actually, it's quite possible for schools to run a deficit budget, and if necessary...
1: if your governors are happy.
7: Well, if necessary, I would set a deficit budget in this case if the priority was justified, and I would discuss that with the local authority. This school is a priority, this estate's a priority, and I would use all my political networks to get the resources into this school
1: is
7: to address
1: to have
7: those
1: you,
7: problems.
1: I want to just go across to Graham, because you know, we are getting to a point, aren't we, where the teachers are being asked to do more and more. Is that, aren't we pushing them too hard? Their focus should be on teaching, on standards.
8: Absolutely. You want teachers to be teaching, but there are a lot more staff working with and in schools than there ever were before. And there's another dimension of this, Mike. We haven't actually talked about engaging the young people's voice in all of this as well. Mm-hmm. And through education processes, through school councils and all the participation and citizenship work, you will get the vast majority of young people on the side of A, uniform, and B, a safe school. And actually in that route, you can also engage lots of volunteers to support you.
1: Okay, well, I'm glad you mentioned that, because Rosemary, one idea that you've picked up as in your time as an education consultant moving around different schools is an approach that's been tried elsewhere and seemed to work, which was that you take some of those gang members, I don't mean the most hardened ones, but some of those who were wearing the bandanas, who've taken them off and all the rest of it, and you make them prefects. Now, the advantage of it, first of all, is you know, the other kids are not going to diss them, that's for sure, because you know they know their network. But the second thing is actually, perhaps, you know, by putting a bit of trust in them, giving you know a bit of self-esteem, you know, you might actually help reform them as well as bringing some order to the school. So are you going to go for that?
9: Well, it's already been raised, the whole issue of identity and how important it is. And in approaching it in that way, all you're doing is redefining their identity. And that does bring them back into the school fold. In terms of the younger children, actually seeing kids that they know are not the goody-goodies, they're not the ones who are normally going to toe the line, and seeing them buying into what the school stands for.
1: As prefects in that position.
9: Absolutely.
1: Richard, you've gone along with this, you're going to give it a go as well. It seems to be working okay so far. I'm a parent though, and I've come in to see you, and I'm pretty steamed up actually, because my son, he's a well-behaved boy, he's in the school orchestra, he plays the violin. Okay, he's not very big, he wouldn't be able to stop anybody very much, but he's always behaved himself, he's part of the clubs and the school teams, and he's not a prefect. And he comes to me and says, Dad, what's the point? You know, these lads, they muck about, they're naughty, and they've been made prefects. They have it on their CV. I haven't. That's not fair, is it?
4: It's not fair.
1: So no, you're going to change it? Good. Yep. I'm glad you agree it's not fair. Yep. So you're going to get rid of those lads as prefects?
4: I'm not going to make on-the-spot judgments and decisions like that. But it isn't. It patently isn't fair that the school is not supporting good behaviour, good attendance. We are looking at the situation of giving pupils more responsibility.

0: This could be life and death situations for these young people.
1: Lee is a victim one minute, he is a culprit another.
2: There is 100 Lees that we're seeing on a regular basis.
3: We want him to understand what he's done and that there are consequences of what he's done.
4: Just because you bring the police in doesn't mean to say that we're going to jump in with our size 12s on and go and spoil everything that you're trying to do.
5: I don't think this incident's about Lee. This incident is about that gang culture yet again invading the school.

0: What is the best way of corralling a school-based gang and curtailing gang warfare?
1: Sadiq, as a governor, are you happy? Do you think that's right, that actually some of these past troublemakers, you know, that they should be made prefects ahead of others who've never stepped out of line?
2: Yes, of course, it's not always fair. Life's not fair. But as long as a number of pupils were given the opportunity from a wide variety of experiences and backgrounds, and they were doing an effective job as a prefect, that's the key thing.
1: Colin, that's a funny way. I mean, yeah, these sort of things probably happens in prisons, doesn't it? The toughest ones get to control things. Maybe prison officers sometimes, it helps them. But what do you think about this?
3: I don't know. I think we've also got to steer away from of just responding to flashpoints and make sure that we have a long-term view about these things. I don't know, signalling out these two guys, I don't think it's not a particularly good idea, I don't think. It doesn't fit comfortably with me, but I'm not really going to speak out about it on a professional level because it's not part of my business.
1: Okay,
3: I think it sends cross messages for youngsters and yeah.
1: Okay, let's move on a little bit. Rosemary, you've been keeping a bit of an eye on Lee. Just recently, he seems to be a little bit less enthusiastic. He's not always doing his homework. He's turning up late sometimes. Sometimes he's not even turning up at all, which isn't like him. Are you going to have a word with him?
4: Oh, of course.
1: Okay, well, I am Lee, and yes, you're one member of staff that I really trust. And there is something troubling me. And the fact is that, as you know, I live on that estate, and that gang's had an eye out for me ever since that incident in the corridor. And they've intimidated me to the point that I'm now having to do things for them. I just don't feel safe otherwise. The good thing, though, it's not all bad, because actually it means protection for my little brother and for my mum and all the rest of it. But, you know, please don't tell anybody about that, will you?
4: Really difficult one. Very difficult one. And we've all been there as teachers. Where children confide in you and they confide in you, placing that requirement on you to keep it confidential. And we can't give those kind of guarantees.
1: Mel, so do you have any concerns? What would you be doing?
5: Well, it comes by way of a referral by saying that Lee's not actually meeting the threshold currently. How many referrals do we get a day? Hundreds and thousands. Just, you know, there is 100 Lees that we're seeing on a regular basis. So,
1: and there aren't many of you.
5: Very few, very, very few. So I'd actually be saying, back to Rosemary, perhaps you need to be speaking to a community police. Maybe the community police need to be aware of how Lee is feeling on the estate, because that is an environmental issue rather than currently an issue that I need to be picking up or passing on to any of my team members to be looking at, because we just have not got the resources.
1: OK, well, before we can get very far with that, and at the moment, Rosemary, one's getting the sense that Lee is a victim. But then you see something which perhaps throws things in a slightly different light. You're looking out from the office window one day and you see Lee, and he appears to be menacing another Year 7 pupil and taking some money off him, and he's about to go off. You've got to decide immediately. Are you going to go out there and confront him and say what you're doing?
4: Well, I would go out straight away, because that would be the procedure. You would want to tackle it. But the thing is that I've already had the conversation with Lee, and I have some understanding about where this is coming from.
1: So, Richard, what are you going to do? You've called in Lee. You want to talk to me about it. And I'm going to say to you, OK, yes, I admit I have been involved in an extortion racket, but I had no choice. You know, the gang said I had to do it, otherwise they'd beat me up, they'd beat up my little brother. But please, whatever you do, don't go after the gang, because they'll know that I, you know, snitched on them.
6: Mm.
1: Will you do that for me? You won't go and tell the gang, or you won't follow it up?
6: No, but I will tell your parents. We will discuss it with your parents, and let's see what we can do to tackle this problem. Because it's not something you can deal with on his own. It depends what the nature of the extortion is, Mike, how serious it's been. Lee is a victim one minute, he is a culprit another. You can't turn a blind eye to him extorting money, robbery, whatever he's doing within the school. We're trying to make the school a safer place, and there are going to be a lot of children who are not feeling safe. Lee probably will get excluded.
1: Mel, this is a bit of a difficult one, isn't it? Because it's really difficult to protect Lee. Whatever we say, it's really difficult to protect him. Is this the point when actually you think about finding another school for him?
5: No.
1: No, why not?
5: Not at the moment, because I don't see there's been an issue with the school. The school are being extremely supportive to Lee. If the school thought appropriate, then maybe have a kind of a professionals meeting to look at some of the issues. And be asking mum what she feels as well and what she wants. And it could well be that we're actually asking House Long to come along to that meeting and say, is there a possibility of an exchange out of the area? That is just, not saying it's going to be the total solution, but it is a possibility to look at. Okay. And in due course, whether that would mean Lee changing schools or staying at the same school, again, that's another area which needs to be discussed with Lee's support and mum.
1: OK, Philip, so there's a possibility that maybe Lee and his family will be rehoused. But actually, isn't that worrying you a little bit, that the person who's been put out, in a sense, is the victim of the gang, not the gang members who may be members of your school?
7: It is worrying me, and it's a completely flawed strategy, unless it's rehousing and a new school, because actually this problem is coming from the estate, not from the school. All actions have consequences. So we might deal with this first extortion by the money going back to the victims, talking to the family, some restorative justice between the two boys. Lee doesn't have to say to any of them why he was doing it, but we have to say to him and his mother that if he continues to do it, we might well have to involve the police next time, because it's a criminal offence.
1: OK, I want to bring in Colin. Are you happy that school hasn't really brought you in on this
3: yet? No, I'm not, actually. Just because you bring the police in doesn't mean to say that we're going to jump in with our size 12s on and go and spoil everything that you're trying to do, because we're working in partnership with you, and we want the best for Lee, we want the best for the school, we want the best for the community. Just involving the police doesn't automatically mean prosecution, and I think that's a very important point we need to get across. It may well be that we go down the road that Phil's suggesting, that we try and mend the hurt that's been done in some way and put a lid on it. I would feel that the school was missing a trick if they didn't tell us, because we probably hold an awful lot of information that the school doesn't have privy to about Lee's associations out there on the street, about the relationships that are taking place.
1: OK, Graham, where do you stand on this?
8: A number of options that I think are available. One is some of the intensive work with a small group on teaching youngsters to resist pressure, protective behaviours, learning and all of that sort of work can be done with some young people. Second is the restorative justice work between two youngsters can actually teach a language of dealing with tension and pressure in a way that other strategies can't. I think thirdly, some of the individual support work that staff in a school or police service colleagues or youth offending team colleagues can do is available as well. So I think we're in a position where we've got some clear outcomes we want. We want the boy to feel safe. We don't want theft to be going on. We want him to understand what he's done and that there are consequences of what he's done. But now it's finding ways for him to learn by these strategies.
1: OK. Things have moved along. It sounds like a lot of these things have worked, at least for Lee. Rosemary, that's good. But you've also noticed that the dinner money protection racket has restarted. Now, are you going to ask Lee if he had anything to do with it?
4: It would be foolish of me not to, given his track record. Okay.
1: So you are going to talk. I'm Lee. You're going to talk to me.
4: I am
1: going to
4: talk
1: to you. I believe that you've brought me in. You know, I thought you trusted me. Look, I'm getting on with it. I'm doing exactly what you said. It's nothing to do with me.
4: And this is where you have to draw on the credit that you've got in the bank with these youngsters. That's why I say so much of this is about building proper relationships with youngsters.
1: OK, so you've built a good relationship with me, Lee. And just to prove that it's not me, I you know, as long as it's just between us, I'll tell you who it is. It's that green bandana gang. I mean, basically, the red bandana gang has lost its top slot in the school. The green gang is in charge. It's good for me because I haven't got to do it anymore. I'm not involved. Mm. But they've taken over. But whatever you do, don't whisper that to anybody, will you?
4: Well, you know, as we said before, I can't give him that undertaking, you know.
1: But I'll be dead. I'll be dead if they find out that I've shopped them.
4: I don't have to say that Lee shopped them, but I do have to acknowledge that I've got that kind of information that needs to be passed on to the head, and we need to pass it on to the police.
1: OK, it's been passed on to you, Philip.
7: What you do is you would watch the members of the Green Bandana gang. Right. You'd share all this information without bringing Lee into it. And indeed, you might bring the policeman into the meeting with Lee's family at the first stage. Second stage, fantastic. He's now helping you. Yeah. But you don't drop him in it because you don't need to. You've got some intelligence, okay, which you then have to use. You have to find independent evidence of who are now the perpetrators and deal with them. And you deal with them, unless they were doing this much more seriously and maliciously, in much the same way as you dealt with Lee.
1: We're going to deal with the Green Bandana Gang, Colin?
3: All Lee's doing is tipping us off that something, right. If we didn't already know it was happening, he's just tipping us off, always reaffirming something's happening. Whatever strategy we have doesn't necessarily have to involve Lee one iota. He's just giving us a piece of information. He's not a witness to anything per se.
1: So you're going to go after the Green Gang?
3: We're going to work with the school. We will draw up a plan, an agreed plan of how we're going to go and deal with that, and whatever resources we need to get a grip of that, we will do.
1: Okay, well, you do. You go after the Green Gang, you get evidence, you see what's going on. Some of them get excluded. The police are taking charges against some of the others. Now, however careful you've been, and it's not come from you, but the Green Gang reckon that actually this information's come from Lee, and so they're out to get him. Rosemary, one day you are on playground duty, and...

0: A boy with a green bandana climbs over the school fence. He's marching towards Lee, who's in the playground. He drags out of his tracksuit trousers a great big iron bar. You're about halfway between the two. You've got no mobile phone or walkie-talkie with you. You've got a choice. Are you going to step in and try and protect Lee? Are you going to yell to him so he's got time to pick up a weapon to defend himself? Or are you going to go to the office and call the police?
1: I'm not having an easy time here, am
0: You're
1: I?
0: Not. No. But the clock is ticking.
1: I've been there.
0: So what are you going to do this time?
1: I have a duty to protect the child.
0: So you're going to try and get in there to protect...
1: I haven't got a mobile phone. There aren't any other members of staff around. I would.
0: It's a tough call.
1: It's a tough call.
0: Well, I'm impressed with your bravery and your commitment, but I'm afraid it doesn't come off because while this has been going on, lots of other lads in the playground have been on their mobile phone. They've seen the trouble coming. They've been calling in their bigger brothers. And actually, by the time you get there, really, it's pretty much sort of a huge fight, gang warfare. Police are called, inevitably. What's your view? Are all of those going to be charged in some way?
2: You've got a pretty serious incident there. You've got certainly an affray. It's a public order offence at that point, in the sense that although schools are private property, at the centre you will have some more potentially involved than the periphery. But nevertheless, anybody who takes some action to add to a situation that deteriorates, that involves crime, that involves violence, they're going to be involved in the melee of that. And to one degree or another, they're either going to be charged or they're going to be cautioned.
0: Graham, what's your view? Let's take us right back to being the point at which we could have stopped all this from happening. Mm. Could it have been avoided at some earlier stage?
3: My feel from the story you've told for us, Mike, is that this would have happened over an incident unrelated to the boy. And our prime focus is still on the boy himself. That's our concern. I can't see a process earlier on that could have prevented us getting to this crisis without disadvantaging the boy himself right from the word go.
0: Philip.
4: I don't think this incident's about Lee. This incident is about that gang culture yet again invading the school. The fact the school took really firm action with the police to resist it actually is a positive we can draw from the negative.
0: Well, I'm glad to say that we can move forward a little bit. Thanks to your hard work, actually, the school does get back on a bit more of an even keel. Thank you all very much indeed.

0: and welcome to Ease the Load, the programme which offers food for thought on how to make your life a little easier. Today we're going to be looking at time management and work-life balance.
1: We begin our timetable with an exercise in PPA that gives teachers greater flexibility and enriches pupils' lives at the same time. Then it's over to a primary school in Greenwich where an earlier start to the school day really does mean time for staff to lead a fuller life. And to round things off, we meet the Wintringham Wobblies to find out how they've taken the weight out of their workload.
0: Planning is a massive part of the job for any teacher, but there never seem to be enough hours in the day to plan for everything. A PPA initiative at Langley Junior School in Plymouth means that time is definitely on the teacher's side.
1: It's Wednesday afternoon at Langley Junior School in Plymouth, but the teachers are not at their desks. It can only mean one thing, enrichment time. It's all part of a DFES-funded initiative put in place to help teachers work-life balance.
2: The enrichment project came about because we were a pathfinder school about two and a half years ago. Well, we did a number of things. We ensured every teacher had a laptop. We put a teaching assistant into every classroom, thanks to the funding. And we changed our school day, which meant that a Wednesday afternoon was freed from normal curriculum time, so teachers could get together and do their planning, and the children receive a whole range of activities that we couldn't deliver in normal curriculum time.
3: I think it's had a huge beneficial effect for the children, because they still get all their teaching, all the teaching time and all the subjects that we cover, but it gives them a complete range of other activities, gardening, snooker, football by, you know, trained people. I think it's fantastic for the children.
1: Every half term, the children choose their own activities, and these can take place in school or off site.
2: I think the children gain a lot because not only do they do this range of activities, it's a lot of fun. It doesn't actually feel like academic work to them.
1: And it's also a chance for other staff at the school to show off their hidden talents.
4: Enrichment afternoon is an enjoyment for the children. I get enjoyment out of it. And they get to do activities and arts and crafts or cooking or any other that they wouldn't get to do at home.
5: I wouldn't stop going back to class lessons because I really like doing the activities in the afternoon because we get a chance to do and make different things.
1: Other activities are provided by outside agencies.
6: My name is John Hearn, I'm a snooker coach and also the chairman of the Plymouth Snooker Partnership. I've been involved here with Langley Junior School as a part of their citizenship and enrichment programme. I think from the school's perspective, they realise that there are positive benefits from playing snooker for the children. You've got simple arithmetic and improvements in concentration.
7: Having Wednesday afternoons off, to me, is excellent.
1: For the teachers, it's a much-needed opportunity to get to grips with their PPA.
8: The children have masses of opportunities for taking part in different activities, while the teachers have that time during the normal working day to be able to sit down together and to work on their planning, their preparation, their assessment.
9: Certainly having some designated time within the school hours to plan has lessened the amount we take home. Certainly given us time to sort of to get together. It's quality time where we're not tired after school. Where we can get together and plan the week ahead, evaluate how we've gone so far during the week.
8: It's also made a big difference in that I have a home life, which means I go home of an evening, and once I've done my work at school, I can actually enjoy television, going to the theatre, what have you.
1: It may benefit everybody in the school, but implementing this has meant some teething problems.
2: It does cost us money. It doesn't break even, so the school budget has to support it. But it's certainly worthwhile in terms of what the children receive, because the excitement and the range of things is far beyond that which we could do in the classroom normally. It's made a difference to the children, and I think it's been a benefit to the teachers.
1: One thing's for sure, Wednesday afternoons are a welcome break for both staff and pupils.
0: For some teachers, finishing school early or getting home at a decent hour is just a dream. But for staff and pupils at Grinling Gibbons Primary School in Greenwich, this dream has become a reality, which means they have more time to stop and smell the flowers.
1: Welcome to Grinling Gibbons School in South London.

0: 2 years ago, they changed the school day to improve teachers' well-being and lifestyle.
1: We start at 8:30 in the morning, which is really quite unusual, and the academic day finishes at 2:30. We were really, really searching for something that we could do differently as a school. And the second reason was to do with teacher workload and well-being. We wanted them to miss the rush hour, and we felt that the easiest thing to have a look at what would happen if we started half an hour earlier. There was nothing really, really special about the process apart from filling in the innovation order form to the satisfaction of the DFES, that we were still fulfilling the requirement of statutory education for the children.
2: From a teacher's point of view, being in the classroom, I think having the day this way makes a massive difference to your life after school, really. There's still the same workload in school, in a sense, but you have more time to do it. It's like when you're working for 2 hours after school, if your school finishes at 3:30, that's 6 o'clock before you leave school. For 2 hours for us, it's still 5 o'clock. You're home by 6. You feel that you have more of an evening. It's not a shorter day, it's just a timing of the school day that's different. It has really eased our workload in the evening, yeah. At home, that's for sure.
1: The main benefit for teachers, I believe, is a feel-good factor, that you're actually finishing earlier, having more of the day, more of the sunshine hours.
0: Jonathan Wren has been teaching at the school for 2 years.
3: I remember being at my first school and, you know, quite often leaving at, you know, 6 o'clock, and, you know, I'd come home and be really, just feel completely exhausted. I tended to find that I was doing loads and loads of work in the evening. I was always kind of having to take a lot of stuff back, whereas now I tend to take less stuff home with me. I'm doing an MA, so that's been really helpful for me in kind of going to seminars and things like that. I think it's quite innovative and unusual solution, which hopefully other schools might well take on board.
0: The change in school times has also impacted on the children's education.
2: Because their longest part of the day, where they're in class and focused, is from 8:30 till 10:30. And any teacher, I think, realises that that is, in fact, the best time for children to work when they come in first thing in the morning. They're fresh, they're focused.
0: There have been benefits across the whole school community.
4: Before, we used to finish at 3:30, and we would have to still be here till about 4:30 doing planning or preparation for the next day or meeting with teachers. That was quite difficult, having young children of my own, because they also finished school at 3:30, which means I used to have to rush, have to pick them up or do other things. One of the negatives points that we came across was, from the parents' point of view, is that what would they do if they couldn't pick their child up at 2:30? So that is why we decided to offer the after-school clubs. We have lots of sports activities and cooking club. We also do karate. We have about 17 clubs over the week that children attend. Also, we have a playground activity where they just come and play and socialise with their friends, which they wouldn't normally get a chance to do. It's impacted more on the teachers. So there's enough time to have a cup of tea with them at the end of the day and to recap about how the day's been.
1: The biggest impact that I have seen is the total reduction of time taken off through illness. That really must say that the change of the school day must have impacted on the teachers' well-being.
0: It's 2:30 p.m. and school's out. Time to find out what the children really think of their adjusted school day.
5: Some children go home or some children just meet outside and play.
6: Yeah, it's good because we get to, like, watch all the programmes that are on around 3 o'clock and stuff.
7: I like about 2:30 finishing school because then we get to do more things than we actually do in the playground.
0: And time for Jonathan to get on with some of the more relaxing things in life.
3: If I went to another school, I think it would be quite difficult to adjust to the times, because I've got quite used to the time that I get home at in the evening now. Leaving that little bit earlier, I think, is quite effective in, you know, helping me to have a life, I suppose.
0: As all teachers know, a hectic work life can eat into our spare time, so it's easy to see how we might neglect our health and eating habits. For members of a club at Winteringham School in Grimsby, one woman is literally taking the weight off their minds.

0: This is Kathy Mason, Health and Welfare Officer at Winteringham School in Grimsby. Kathy doesn't only look after the health of the children, she's also been running a healthy eating club for staff at the school.
1: So what's the name of the clinic?
2: The name of the clinic is Winteringham Wobblies. The staff actually picked that name themselves. They came to me and said we want to be called Winteringham Wobblies.
3: To be honest, when I first heard the name, I just burst out laughing because I thought we're all wobbly, we're wobbling around school anyway.
1: What do they learn?
2: They learn what is healthy eating when they come here.
0: The club has been running for 2 years for people who may not be able to address weight issues due to their workload.
4: One of the critical problems for us all, really, is that we get swept up on the tide of work and children, and we don't leave sufficient time for ourselves to actually take the break, eat properly and exercise. And it can be a priority that gets pushed to the bottom of the list instead of being at the top.
0: Teaching assistant Julie Common has benefited from the club.
3: My daughter wanted to lose weight. I wanted to encourage her as well, because she was a lot heavier than myself. So I started going there and getting weighed so that I knew I was advising her in the correct way. The best thing about the whole club is that support from each other and from Kathy. Because if it weren't for Kathy, giving us the advice that she has, I would never have lost my weight. Losing nearly 2 stone, you can definitely tell I'm not exhausted at the end of the day. My concentration's a lot better because I'm eating the right food.
0: In fact, the only thing that has grown at the school is the Wobblies membership and its remit.
2: People have approached the club across a wide range of issues. They tend to use the Winteringham Wobblies, yes, for healthy eating, but they'll use it in the guise of perhaps getting some advice and support for other issues which may be causing them difficulties. We've had some staff who've had problems come in, have a scream and a moan and a cry, and then been able to go back and teach, which I think is of benefit to them.
0: For staff at Winteringham School, it's all about achieving a healthy weight. So it's not just for Wobblies, it's also for the waifs.
5: I'm a lot healthier from going to the clinic. I'm the proper weight that I should be, which is really nice. I'm not so tired. I've learnt how to eat healthily, and that a balanced diet makes you a healthier person as well.
3: One of the best things about the clinic, really, being supportive within school, because you're at work more than you're at home quite often. It's time, convenience, you can just pop in at break time, lunchtime, even after school.
4: It certainly is good for me as a head teacher to know that my staff have that support mechanism readily available at hand. And obviously, the health and well-being of staff is critically important to me as a head teacher and for the school.
2: Undoubtedly, it has increased my workload, but I think it's done for the right reasons. Mm-hmm. And that's generally to make the staff have a service which they feel is benefit to them.
0: Demand for the club has grown within the school, so for Kathy, it's very much a case of carry on matron.
1: Well, that's it for this week. I hope we've given you some timely advice on how to improve your work-life balance. Tune in next time for more tips on how to ease the... If you've got any load-easing ideas to share, then please contact us here at www.teachers.tv/ease the load.

0: There's too much admin, never-ending initiatives, more and more figures to analyse. Just some of the common complaints in schools. Teachers, it would seem, are sinking beneath a deluge of paperwork. According to some reports, the problem is so serious that teachers are leaving the profession because of the burden of bureaucracy. But you don't hear any of these grumbles at this primary.
1: So what you're saying is your job's getting easier?
2: It definitely is, yeah.
1: So why is everyone griping about all the extra work they've got to do?
2: I don't know. You'd have to ask them.
0: And at this secondary, there's not so much as a post-it note to be seen in front of this head teacher.
3: Is your desk always as empty as this?
2: Yes.
3: Why?
2: Because this is how I like it to be.
0: In this programme, we'll be discovering how two schools have helped teachers, and in turn improved teaching and learning, by clearing up the clutter of administration and dealing with the bother of bureaucracy. Their approach is similar and simple. If there's a lot of administration, then bring in administrators to do it.
4: I'm trained to do the job that I do. I have an MBA. I have my degree, I'm business background, I'm able to take all of those burdens from teachers who ultimately trained to be teachers, not to be administrators.
0: The schools are also taking a radical approach to leadership, ensuring that the head teachers remain as educators rather than full-time administrators.
5: The amount of stuff which comes across my desk is too much for any one person to deal with. There has to be other people in the school who have the skills and the expertise to actually take on some of those roles.
0: The NASUWT carried out a workload audit in 2008. It concluded that despite the national agreement for a concerted attack on unnecessary paperwork and bureaucratic process, teachers were still getting bogged down in a mire of administration. The most common tasks were classroom displays, filing, analysing figures, typing and photocopying. The union also identified the factors generating excessive work. At the top were lesson planning, teacher assessment system and inspection. The schools we're featuring were already recognising some of these problems and making a big difference to the lives of their teachers. At Westwood College in Leek in Staffordshire, there's a ratio of one support worker for every two teachers. The support team leadership meets once a week.
6: Hello, my name's Malcolm Clues. I'm the site manager.
7: I'm Ruth Quipp. I'm the finance manager.
8: I'm Judy Buxton, the office manager.
9: I'm Clarissa Williams, school business director.
4: I look after everything that does not involve the teachers. So anything that has been removed from teachers, such as examinations, policies, procedures, obviously with their input where required, finances, site management, grounds, IT, all of that comes under my side of management teams. The whole point of my role is to take away the bureaucracy from the head teacher and from the teachers so that they're able to focus on the core purpose of teaching and learning.
10: There isn't anybody that I would say I didn't want to work for or with, because before I was the head secretary, I used to do a lot of the admin tasks for different departments as well, so, and that was interesting and you greatly appreciate. There's no divide, we're all a team, we're all here, the aim of the students.
11: I did go on a project about 6 years ago called A Learning Edge, where about six schools in the area all met, and we found out actually that Westwood was very modern in the way they thought, because we didn't have any differences between support and teaching staff, whereas other schools didn't sit in the same staff rooms and that sort of thing. We've never had that problem.
6: I mean, we do within the school. We hope it makes it easier for the teaching environment. Examples would be by moving the tables, by moving the chairs, by setting things up for the teachers, so that all they've got to do is go in and do the teaching. So that we're doing all the peripheral things, if you like.
4: And please, on the access building works that we've got going on.
6: We've now had the water tests and the hygiene tests.
4: They all came back clear.
6: And all that's fine now.
11: Is there a cleaning rotor in place for that?
4: Yes, it should have been built into the new cleaning schedule that we put together. Yeah,
11: thank you very much.
4: Where are we up to, Malcolm, with getting the whole school asbestos register updated?
6: The register is being updated next week.
0: Looking on is the first head teacher, Miss E.E. Sousmeray. She reigned in the 1920s and 30s and would no doubt be startled by the pace of change at the school, especially since the appointment of Keith Hollins as head teacher in 2004. He took over with a zero tolerance of clutter and disorder, but didn't want to spend all his time sorting and organising.
1: It's my view that and it was when I became the head, and I was the deputy here before, that the head teacher of any school does a lot of tasks that A, they're not trained to do, and B, don't need to do, and C, in doing A and B, it takes you away from your core purpose, which is to

0: produce better output for students, which necessarily involves more learning. And you cannot be in classrooms observing lessons if you are meeting the builder, meeting an accountant, and writing a policy. I had the view that there should be a certain model, and that you would have a business manager who's a member of the senior leadership team. And one aspect of good leadership is being able to determine who should be in which job, giving them that job, and then letting them get on with it.
1: This is the nerve centre of the systems and procedures and the structures that I have in place on the non-teaching, the support staff side at the college. Before I came to Westwood, I worked as a project officer for the local authority. I worked with the private sector, and I had finance background as well, and project management and team and site management. The more that I can remove, and my teams can remove, from the teaching staff and from the head, means that they can focus and get back in making sure that the students are getting the best possible education whilst they're here with us. I think I had a desire to work in a school, had a desire to make a difference, and actually personally I was looking at completing a PGCE and going back in and making a difference within the education of young people as a teacher. However, a stroke of luck or chance drew me into an administrative role within the school. That role has grown. It became from admin officer into school business manager and school business director.
2: While the leadership team is freed from the bigger business, all teachers are given support on the smaller but nonetheless important day-to-day tasks. Sally Hansel was being swamped by after-lesson admin because of her responsibilities as a head of drama and a senior learning mentor, as well as her extra work organising school productions and an annual music festival called Westfest.
3: This is the filing. Student reports. Westfest. Data analysis. Careers interview. Letters. Parent contact list. Or student records for absences. And this is what's for going for printing.
4: Before we had the kind of support that we have now, it was a real push to complete all the letter writing, filing, all the things that Andrea does to help me out now were occupying too much of my time. And the amount of frustration and weariness that produced became, you know, impossible to manage. Now I can focus entirely on what I want to do and what I need to do, and I know that I've got the backup and the support that I need from her.
5: Do you like your work?
3: Yes, it gives me an insight into the full workings of the school and also a little bit of the students' life, because with being the support staff, I don't get to have any personal dealings with the students, so it's nice to think that I'm learning a bit more about the actual what goes on in the school rather than just admin.
5: Does it make a difference that it is a school rather than, say, an office, local government, something like that?
3: It's nice to feel that you make a contribution to the students' well-being whilst they're at school. After all, school is a huge part of their lives, so we try and make it as good an experience as possible.
5: Can you believe that some teachers claim they've left the profession because of the amount of paperwork?
4: I can believe it if a school isn't sort of sorting it out the way that we have. We're leading the way in setting these practices in motion, and I think there are some schools where it's still not happening. But here, you know, we have this incredible team of support staff, and when I go to INSET and I tell the people about it, they can't believe it.
2: Westwood College followed its administrative initiatives by appointing a new head teacher, one free from the red tape of bureaucracy and strategy to concentrate even more on the success of pupils. At least once a week, he meets his predecessor, who's now the executive head teacher. The executive role also covers a partner school in a neighbouring town. And at the moment, he's also looking after a third secondary, which he's helping to turn round.
6: I'm in a very fortunate position in that some of the aspects of the role of head teacher that I would have to get involved in normally, I don't have to do. And I'm able to focus on what I think is the core purpose, which is teaching and learning.
0: We have a certain number of functions we have to fulfil. We would have to do them whether we had six head teachers or one. In this system, as Ian just said, Ian is enabled

0: to focus on what actually should be the core purpose of all heads, whilst I do the other things without which teaching and learning would not improve. For example, getting grants in, improving, therefore improving our income, planning the budget.
1: Can I add a little bit to that? Head teachers need to take a wider view. At the same time, if you're going to improve what goes on in the college, you've almost got to have a tunnel vision as well. One person attempting to do both those roles is very difficult. Keith can take the wider view. He seeks out new strategies and new relationships, introduces us to new schools, which allows us to learn from practice outside of this college.
2: Leadership is also shared at this school in Cambridgeshire, although here almost everyone gets involved. The Alderman Jacobs Primary in Whittlesea is bigger than most. This is just over half of the school. More than 600 pupils may be a lot to administer as well as teach, but it also means there are more members of staff to take on the workload. By delegating responsibilities and sharing duties, everyone is given a part in running the school. We followed the head teacher on one of her regular tours of the classrooms.
3: So tell me about your style of leadership, Margaret. What's it all about? You talked about distributive leadership.
4: Yes, distributed leadership. I'm trying to empower everybody else to do my job, basically. What we try to do here in school is to develop leadership in a whole range of people. And partly it's to do with succession planning, but partly it's to give those people the skills of actually having a leadership role and developing themselves.
3: But aren't you putting extra burdens on your staff by saying, come and help me do my job?
4: No, I don't think I am. I think I'm giving them responsibility, and I think I'm giving them a development lesson, really, as it were, so that they're growing and they will apply for promoted posts, sometimes inside the school, sometimes outside the school.
2: A major move in taking responsibility away from the head's office was the creation of the Change Team, a committee of governors, parents and teachers. It works rather like a royal commission, examining different issues or problems and recommending new policies and solutions. Its role has also expanded into evaluation.
5: Number of TAs who've actually been attending professional development in this term, or this year in fact, they came out strongest. They really seem to have increased in their confidence, and I think, you know, that was a really good sign.

0: think it's important that responsibilities are delegated and that information is then passed on to where it needs to go. I'm the deputy, so obviously I then feed back to the leadership team. But it's really important that we do share the leadership in the school and that responsibilities are then passed to people. So I think we feel it's a really important job, and we talk generally about observations. We don't talk about specific people.
1: Event organisation is one of the many tasks that's moved away from the head's office to the staff room. In this case, the teacher and her assistant have sole responsibility for making a success of a joint school concert.
2: I've asked my class if they'll provide us with another dance, so we'll provide three,
3: right,
2: so the numbers are still the same.
3: OK, and we've got enough time to prepare for that.
2: Yeah.
3: OK.
2: The other schools have suggested we do a dance from each school. We go through them in order so that we don't do all of Alderman Jacobs first, because we're worried Alderman Jacobs' parents might leave halfway through.
3: That's right.
4: But do you feel it's actually a benefit to you or a bit of a nuisance?
2: No, a benefit, and even a benefit, yeah.
4: Why?
2: Because it's given me the responsibility of having to go independently doing things myself, and I'm working with the other schools and getting to know the heads and the PE. The PE leaders.
3: And the coordination, isn't it, with the other schools and tying in with them,
2: yeah,
3: as well, was very important.
4: How does that help you as a TA?
3: Well, obviously, I get to know other schools, and you talk to other TAs that are involved as well. And you also see what the local schools are doing as well, the other dances that they're doing and how similar they are to ours.
4: So was this a deliberate strategy on which you embarked?
5: Yes and no. Leadership in a school cannot be done by one person alone these days. Leadership is a shared responsibility, which also means that I have more time to concentrate on teaching and learning. Hello, I'm just calling in to see how everybody is.
1: The leadership distribution would not have been possible without an expansion in administration and a greater use of IT. Teachers are provided with programmes to support their teaching and reduce their preparation time.
4: So this is making your life easier?
6: The programme is, yes. And the smart board, and obviously the children having the chance to work alongside with me. As I'm doing things, they can be doing it at the same time. So it's not me teaching, then them working. We're teaching and working at the same time.
4: So what you're saying is your job's getting easier?
6: It definitely is, yeah.
4: So why is everyone griping about all the extra work they've got to do?
6: I don't know. You'd have to ask them. With the right technology, programmes, resources, life's a lot easier.
4: And more enjoyable.
6: Definitely more enjoyable for me and the children.
1: Lesson plans for English and maths are prepared in advance for teachers, while report writing is made simple with the help of a programme adapted by the school.
7: Last year we spent a great deal of time writing the new plans. Then during this year, as the lessons come round, we just open up what we did last year, we go through and we edit and we change it in order to adapt it for the new children that we've got and to improve on anything that didn't work last year or spend more time on anything that needs it this year.
8: Well, the report writing this year has been adapted after we had a working party committee on the report writing, and we now have a template. We have the attendance and lates and things like that already inputted in, so we have to put in a personalised comment for English, maths and science, and then we give effort and achievement grades for all of those areas and for the foundation subjects.
4: Do you find you have more time to devote to your pupils as a result of this system?
7: Yeah, it makes a massive difference. We get most of our planning done within our PPA time, which makes a huge difference because you can spend each evening marking and adjusting and editing the planning in order to make it work for the children.
4: Do you find that this is quite a big burden taken off your shoulders?
8: A massive burden has been lifted from us. Before, with the previous system, the reports were sometimes up to 10 pages long on A4, where we had to write a comment for each individual foundation subject, and we found that it, with the best will in the world and with the most hard-working teachers, we did tend to write very similar comments for each of the children in our class because the workload was just massive.
7: I think being in a big school is a huge benefit for us, and I think that people in smaller schools do have more that they have to do by themselves, which is really hard. But there's no reason why we shouldn't share what we're doing and talk to other people. I know that there are network meetings and county council meetings that subject leaders go to, and I think we should share our plans there. There's also lots of information on the standard sites and on various different websites that you can get that can help with it, and it's worth sharing. I don't think we should keep it to ourselves.
1: The office staff hasn't increased in number, but all their jobs are now full-time. And the school is being extended to provide extra space for the leadership and administration teams. Checking on the project's progress is one of the jobs given to the school business manager.
9: We've got all the framework in now for the external part mm-hmm. of the extension, with a view to then, with the summer holidays coming up, start to break through to the non-part
10: right, okay.
9: of the school.
10: Yes.
9: So we're doing that whilst the children are away on holiday.
10: Are we expecting to be finished by the end of the school holidays?
9: Yes, I'm speaking to the architect. We were looking to aim for the last week in August.
10: That sounds fantastic.
9: And have it all complete so you can move furniture in.
10: Brilliant.
4: So this is your growing empire, is it?
10: It's our growing empire, yes.
4: And what will you be doing out of these new offices that you're getting?
10: I'm actually studying for my school business manager qualification with the National College of School Leadership. And school business managers in school, primary schools especially, are quite a new thing. I've been here 11 years now and the administration team has grown. Nobody did as many hours as we do now, and I think I started on 30 hours. Lynn right next door, I think she was on 20. So the administration team has grown and

0: the work that we actually carry out has grown as well.
1: There's one other way in which teachers are spared the burden of dealing with paperwork. All documents that come in from any organisation or authority are vetted by the head teacher. It's one piece of red tape she won't let go.
2: Part of my role is to protect the teachers from too much bureaucracy. And everything we do in school, I try to address that. For instance, a lot of stuff goes in my bin, which teachers really can continue their teaching without ever seeing.
3: So, for example?
2: For example, could be health and safety. It's very valuable what actually comes into school, but I don't think that my staff need to read absolutely everything. If I actually go through what comes in, I can summarise, I can actually share that in a staff meeting with them without adding an additional burden to their workload by making them read everything themselves.
3: But there must be a reason why someone thinks they should. It could be valuable.
2: It could be valuable, but I think I'm perfectly capable of going through and disseminating that myself and picking out the salient points for the staff. It saves the staff time, but the same points are made to them.
1: Back in Staffordshire, Westwood College has recognised that smaller schools in its district may struggle with the demands of administration. The college has formed a cluster with four first schools and a junior high school, and has offered direct help with budgets and bureaucracy. Today, the Westwood Business Director is calling on St Edward's Church of England First School in nearby Cheddleton.
4: No, you know, grey areas at all. It was a clear pass. Oh, and we can look at those now, can't we?
5: Yes.
4: And make sure that that's all embedded, ready over the next 3 years.
5: That's right.
4: Before the FMSIS reassessment comes through. So we've got plenty of time to work through that.
5: Yeah.
4: Well, there's been many key focuses. For many of the schools in the last few terms, it's been the FMSIS assessment. That's been a big thing. And supporting
3: what
4: the key...
3: What does that mean to a layperson?
4: To a layperson, that's the financial management standards in schools. And all schools have to pass a strict assessment and provide evidence that they are financially sound and that other practices are sound and robust. And that's exactly what we're reviewing here, that's come back as a wonderful pass because of the work that's already been done.
5: The support that Clarissa was able to give me, I found invaluable. You're a bit alone in the smaller schools. You know, there's usually one office person and you have to be master of lots of things, not focus on one area of expertise. And Clarissa was able to liaise with me and just tie up some of the documentation that perhaps wasn't as tight as it should be. But rather than me have to go back to basics and write stuff up from me, Clarissa could send stuff through that I could then use as a guideline.
1: Westwood College also looks after all the school sites and organises outside contractors. At St Edward's, the help allows the head teacher to get out of the office into the classroom.
6: When he had friends, he's gone out and played really late, and when he came back, his mum was looking for him, and his mum got really mad at him and he told him he can't go out ever again.
5: You're thinking about what might have happened before the book, before the story kicks in. That's really clever.
7: It has started to have a big impact on how I think about my timetable as a head. My core purpose is to cater for the learning and teaching of the children and the staff in the school, not to be in an office tied to paperwork. And so, yes, I can actually see the whole support that we've had from Westwood actually rolling out and improving all the time, so that my focus is back to where I want it to be.
3: So your job's more rewarding as well now?
7: Oh, definitely. It means that I'm more visible to the children, to the staff, and I'm actually getting more involved in the learning and teaching in the classrooms.
5: What about you, Daniel? What
1: Westwood College doesn't charge for the expertise it provides to the other schools. Instead, the reward comes from an intake of pupils with higher standards.
5: So you think he's...
8: It's about enabling the primary heads to get into their classrooms. It's about making their lives that little bit saner. It's about putting expertise from site managers and business directors into those schools, because it applies to me. It applies to them, but I have a senior leadership team of 11 people. In a first school, they'll have three. So we've got the resource, and it isn't about my school or his school or her school. It's about outcomes for youngsters.
3: How easy is it for a school to set up this sort of support system?
8: I've been asked that question. Some people say because this college doesn't have a budget deficit, neither does it anymore run a large surplus, that it can only be that you've got a lot of money. Now, I don't agree with that at all. I think it's a matter of having the imagination to do it and having the will to want to do it, and very crucially, having the backing of your governors in establishing it.
1: The DCFS launched a five-year programme of red tape cutting in 2005. The department says in its simplification plan, we are putting a great deal of effort into reducing unnecessary or avoidable bureaucracy through simplification, streamlining and the removal of requirements. The NASUWT, however, believes even greater effort is needed. We spoke to the union representative at the Alderman Jacobs School.
9: The NASUWT believe that there, with the raft of government initiatives that are continually coming through, that there's just too much paperwork to be undertaken in addition to the teaching day to day.
10: It's clearly not an issue at this school though, so why is that?
9: No, I think we do have good leadership from the head and the leadership team, and we do try and share the workload, so we work together in our planning. There's a lot of filtering of information that comes through so that teachers at working level only have to deal with the issues that have to be the ultimately important ones that have to be dealt with. And so we work well as a team to overcome that. And the use of ICT as well to support that.
10: So is the problem not the amount of paperwork, but the way it's dealt with?
9: It could be seen in that light. It certainly works that way in this school. Teachers aren't leaving because they're feeling overly burdened with paperwork.
1: The schools we've visited for this programme have received support from the National College for Leadership of Schools and Children's Services. Westwood College and its cluster schools are part of a demonstration project to show how smaller schools can benefit from improved administration and how business management can work across a cluster. Paperwork and administration will undoubtedly continue to be an element of a school's workload. But as some schools are showing, teachers don't have to be weighed down by it all. By introducing procedures to spread the work and putting in place support to help take the strain.

All right, you're probably in the middle of using the guide and evaluating the student work for Ajahn Moon, but I would like any commentary or advice, since we do have a lot of samples, so some initial advice or comments.

right now from any of the areas of the rubric, either with focus or with sentence structure, word choice, facts? Would anyone like to comment? Ajahn,

0: In our group, I think we get for this essay 30. From the first one, focus, we think this essay focus, the focus is collectory, like two. So we have a mark for four, maybe 4 to 5.
1: Mm.
0: And then on the number two, organize.
2: It's
1: a reflection. So there's a little bit of organization, but you can just, instead of a rate, you can also just explain the organization.
0: Yes. And about the number three, sentence. Sentences that we have the words that links to the reason why, about the thing about the student to use English in every day. So we get the mark 4 to 5, 2. And then number 5, about number 4, facts. We think it's really fact for the student in Thai Sochian that do like this most, do like this.
1: Mm.
0: For a child, like a child to speak, or some student lazy or listening is one of the biggest problems. Mm. We think this fact for Thai student, most Thai student. So we get this for 4 to 5, 2. And then number 5 was about connect with the audience or reader. We think that we can, in my opinion, we are teacher. And this sentence for the student to do that, like my opinion, to think the same as them. So we get them 4 to 5, 2. And then the last one, that's right. The last one, number 6. Number 6. Errors. I think we think that this from Ajahn
1: Moon.
0: I think she can correct or help the student to correct the grammatical. So we think the grammatical is 4 to 5, 2, and so we can conclude that total that 30.
1: 22
0: from 30. Yes.
1: Okay, and if we divided it by 6 or 5, depending on how many you used, right? Oh, you did it out of 5, so that's a pretty good score for the student, actually. Would anyone else like to share before I share my feedback?
3: Chiang Mai.
4: This was my student's writing, and I want to comment on something that I wrote on her original paper. What I sent to you, I typed myself and sent it as an attachment on my computer at home, but I didn't correct their spelling or grammar errors if there were any. Now, this particular girl has very few spelling and grammar errors. She only has a couple in the whole thing. So it's quite well written. She's very focused, and she sits right in the front row and pays attention. She's one of the best students. But I obviously sent you the best students. But one of the things I wrote on her is I don't think her focus is good. I would not give her a 5. I would have most given her a 3. And the reason for that is she has a good idea. She starts out okay, but she has no concrete support for her opinion. So, for example, after the sentence that she has that says, in other countries that have similar level of development, students study fewer hours than Thai students, but their countries still keep improving. Why is that? And I think she could have given an example there. And what I wrote on her paper is, why didn't you mention how quickly Vietnam is developing after going through years of war? And I said, if you just mentioned that, because this is something I keep telling my students, I said, you spend a lot of time studying English and you can't speak English, but perhaps you should be studying Vietnamese.
1: Okay, I'm the only one who got that joke, maybe. Okay. Okay, so people are laughing too. Okay. yes, Ajahn Moon, did you have more to say? No?
3: That's all.
1: Okay. Okay, thank you. Yes, I do remember reading in your description that you shared it, you emailed it without any of the changes. You kept it the same as what the students wrote. And that's a good idea because it shows obviously what the students' skills are, and she is quite good. I also agree that she doesn't really follow through with a lot of her statements. I just wanted to point out when

0: Does anyone have any comment or suggestions? There's a kind of a quick evaluation, but in a non-TV time, we can do it with a bit more time.
1: Good morning.
0: Let's start with Hua Hin.
1: Okay, good morning.
0: Hello, Adan.
1: Yeah. We quite like a piece of writing of this student because she used like emotional word that attack our heart, like survive, suffer from flooding, something like that. And when you read this letter, you can see the picture quite clearly that what happened to her. So

0: ขอโทษนะคะรู้สึกชื่อสาริตานี่จะชื่ออาจารย์ใช่ไหมคะเพราะว่าอันนี้คืองานเขียน2ชิ้นนะคะชิ้นละ2 1 paragraph ซึ่งมี2บรรทัดนะคะค่ะจากนักเรียน2คนค่ะ
1: Right, I invite any comments after evaluation. Obviously for the evaluation rubric, not all will apply to this, but this is when we can create our own and give just feedback.
2: Yeah, I want to kind of comment on what you just said there, Shay.
1: Yes.
2: I think when we compare this sample to the previous samples, it really mm-hmm. highlights an important part of writing assessment, and that is when you look at rubrics or when you create rubrics, they need to be created in a kind of a context-specific fashion. It's hard to take a sort of a one-size-fits-all rubric approach. It's hard
1: yes.
2: to use one rubric to look at both of these pieces of writing. I think that when you think about assessment and when you think about the development of rubrics, you've really got to develop them independently, specifically to the context that you're working in. And you can see that real clearly when you try to compare these two different writing samples. And I like looking at this piece of writing because it's the reality for a lot of students writing in Thailand right now. And teachers need a way to assess writing like this. But the rubrics need to be developed kind of independently for the context that you're working in, I think. And that's an important point to make about rubrics and assessment in general.
1: Yes, thank you very much, Andy, for sharing that. Part of the session today, I mentioned earlier, is that this is just a guide. It's not the Bible. It's not something we have to follow because it depends on your students, it depends on your classroom, and with those students, it depends on their levels. So Andy is bringing up a very excellent point for you not to be harsh on your students and for your students not to be so nervous about the writing. And toward the end of the session, I would like you to come up with your own rubric for your students or a particular piece of writing in this packet that we have. So I'm glad that you brought that up because I was very happy to see this homework sent to me because they're M2 students and they're trying too because they have their opinions too. Of course, they want to develop their writing and their expressions. So does anyone want to share their feedback on the two students, this mini debate that's going on paper? Who'd like to share? Just a few comments or two about motorcycles or bicycles. Which one's better?
3: This is Chiang Mai. We have a response.
1: Yes. And the response is?
4: I'm Pim Chat from Chiang Mai. I would like to share that this is my young two students. I see that they use the students use the adjective, many adjectives. Maybe they study about adjective and it's good for them to use and they're trying to write it down in a sentence in the whole piece of paper, like using good, fast, slow, popular,
1: yes.
4: expensive, cheap, many adjectives, you know, Matthew 2 students have to learn about how to use adjective and student use in a sentence and can write their homework or their exercise. Like this is, it is an excellent homework, I think, excellent work. Because, you know, the student of Matium 2, they cannot write in a paper like this, just copy down most of the student in my school. Maybe hard to write like this.
1: Right. Thank you very much. That's a great point with the use of adjectives, applying what they learned. Maybe Ajahn Salita ask them, use these adjectives in sentences, expressing your opinion about what you see every day, bicycles or motorcycles. Even the topic itself is very relevant because there are a lot of motorcycles everywhere, but then maybe fewer and fewer bicycles or maybe more bicycles are showing up. So the purpose of it is still very clear, either, both what they see outside their classroom and also applying some new vocabulary. And these are great sentences. I agree. Thank you. And then hopefully M3, M4, they will develop these ideas into longer sentences.
0: ค่ะจากงานเขียนชิ้นนี้ของนักเรียนมัธยม2นะคะก็ท่านอาจารย์จากที่เชียงใหม่ก็บอกว่าเป็นงานเขียนที่ดีทีเดียวนะคะแล้วก็รู้สังเกตได้ว่านักเรียนเนี่ยใช้ adjectives เยอะมากเลยนะคะซึ่งก็ 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
1: Thank you. So let's move. We'll do our last sample before a wrap up and a rubric activity. Let us look at Ajahn Das and Ajahn Thunpit's sample. Student sample learner voice 5. Let's go to the one titled How to Survive in the Horrible Flooding. And it is original writing from the student, Wachira Wait. Did I say that right? Thank you. So I'll give you a few minutes to read.
0: And you could... งานเขียนอีกชิ้นหนึ่งนะคะขอขึ้นจอเลยนะคะก็หัวข้อ How to Survive in the Horrible Flooding ซึ่งอันนี้เป็นงานเขียนของนักเรียนของอาจารย์ดารัตและอาจารย์เพลินพิษนะคะจากนครสวรรค์นะคะค่ะก็เป็นลายมือของนักเรียนเลยนะคะค่ะก็ลองอ่านดูนะคะแล้วก็ใช้เกณฑ์

0: You're probably evaluating now. But we can try something a little different with evaluation. I know that as a teacher or as a writer, we should evaluate all of the elements for writing, focus, organization, et cetera, et cetera. But to make it a little bit more fun and a little bit quicker, perhaps, not necessarily quicker, but just different, we'll focus on all the sites. We'll look at the focus of it, the main idea. Is it clear? But perhaps one site will choose some sentences or words that to highlight and point out, meaning, oh, that was a good sentence, or maybe that word was good, but could be this word instead. So perhaps Chiang Mai, I don't know, I'm just volunteering you. You can do the focus, and in addition to that, look at the sentence structures and the word choices a little bit more clearly. And let's say Hua Hin can focus on connections and relations with the reader. Does it connect, and how, where is it? And here in Bangkok, perhaps we can do the facts. Are there facts involved? Something, examples. And of course, all of us, besides focus, is the organization or the grammar. Maybe some things here and there. Make it a little bit more fun, this evaluation process. So, what do we have? Commentary, advice on specific aspects of the essay, how to survive in the horrible flooding. Either Chiang Mai, Hua Hin, or here in Bangkok, and start.
1: Okay, Chiang Mai, we're on. When do you start with the focus? Let Tony do the reverse. Mm-hmm.
2: Looking at the focus of this piece, we noticed that throughout the beginning to nearly the end, the focus was on physical preparations, and then concludes with emotional preparation. And we just felt that perhaps they could have started with the emotional preparation. If they were more emotionally prepared, then they could be more physically prepared.
0: Oh, good advice.
2: The ending to the beginning.
0: Just kind of switch it around or add a few things in the top.
3: Yeah, okay. What we agreed on was that they could have used the ending statement rewritten as an introductory statement. You know, that you can't stop the floods coming, but you can't stop the emotional damage that is sometimes more difficult to prepare. I mean, difficult to repair if you are prepared for the floods. And then they could have focused on preparation.
0: Right. Thank you. That's right. So you're saying that it would be better or to focus on the emotions before the physical aspect of, okay, this is what you got to do, what you got to do. But first, let's think back. Let's calm down a little bit. How do we feel? How can we deal with this emotionally? Thank you. Any words or sentences here that stand out or that could be changed, or is it just the last sentence? Back in Chiang Mai.
3: Some of the word choices are typical things that students do. They're translating from Thai and they're using much more formal language than they sometimes need to use. For example, he talks, you will have to immigrate. You know, what he means is migrate, probably move to a different place. And even migrate is too strong of a word here. It should be just simply move. So Thais like to use big words or more formal words very often. And they're translating from their Thai formal word into an English word, and it doesn't quite work sometimes. And yet, another point, the student says, gonna, you know, very informal speech. So, I mean, these are common mistakes that students make. On the one hand, they want to write like they're on Facebook or sending an SMS because they're thinking that way in English. But when they want to do an essay, they think, oh, I have to write an essay. So they think of the Thai word, and then they use their talking dictionary to get the formal English words.
0: Right. Thank you for bringing up that point. This is when knowing what to use when and how. And that's right, immigrate there. I kind of just laughed a little bit, like, oh, I'm immigrating. So, but yeah, pointing it out to the student, well, actually, in that sentence, you don't really use that. That's for a different situation. So that's a good teaching moment, right, for students. And pointing out that, okay, there's some here that are casual or more exactly for a Facebook situation or an email or Twitter, whatever, and the others are more for formal essays. So trying to work out that kind of voice, right? The voice of the student. Thank you. Thank you, Ajahn. And in Hua Hin, what do we have to share?
4: I'm gonna talk about the connection to the reader. I think that like he used like a simple word to tell us like a recommendation what you have to do to face this problem or this situation, and he talking about fact much more than like something like emotional, so it's not like attack us, like, but it's just like to recommend us what to do. Thank you.
0: So it's a bit more rational. Okay, I'm going to tell you, this is what you need to do. And kind of like what the teacher in Chiang Mai said, what she said was, and what she was saying represented all of what Chiang Mai, the site, was saying, that there was not much emotional connection that she was more at the top to get the reader to continue reading it, right? Like, well, thank you for giving me all this information, but how do you feel, right? So trying to connect with the reader or the audience more readily, more ready, like at the beginning. So yes, thank you for pointing that out. It's more rational stuff, more facts. And what about here in Bangkok? Any extra comments? Ajahn Daf, a comment on your own student?
5: Yes.
0: Ajahn Phai? Oh, okay.
5: Yes, I agree that it's more fact. It's like a sequence of events. This writing should be have a dad to support that. What should we do more than a writing like an essay? It's not catch our feeling to persuade the reader, I think. Thank you
0: for emphasizing that. And Ajahn Daf.
6: Yes, it's not like an essay, just persuade or tell the people how to survive, how to prepare ourselves before we face into the horrible thing, situation like that. Okay, so his writing is no supporting like the others, but just tell the reader to do
0: certain things, right? Yes. Thank you.
7: She may add that, so I think that we have to know the intention of the teacher who assigned this work, whether the teacher wants it to be persuasive one or just, you know, kind of precautions or whatever, you know, giving knowledge to people who might be in the same situation, the flooding victims. Yeah.
0: Thank you. Exactly. Thank you for bringing that up, because this was a completely different rationale or reasoning. As Ajahn Da and Ajahn Phai had this class, they were talking about the recent situation, how it affected them, because Nakhon Sawan was badly damaged. And so they were trying to reflect on that, discuss it with students. So the rationale is quite different. And this brings us to the following activity, which is creating a rubric. And we can use this, if you'd like, or another writing in this packet. And the rubric that I provided was general. You can take parts of it, you don't have to take any of it, but for the next few minutes, I would like you and your partner to pick either this writing or any other writing in this packet and create an outline for a rubric. You don't have to do a whole rubric, it might take you longer than just 5 minutes, but just some ideas, jot down some ideas of what are those elements that you would include for this specific writing or this specific context. It's very important for us to figure that out for our students.
7: ก็อันนี้ก็ต่อเนื่องนะคะอย่างที่เรียนนะคะว่างานเขียนชิ้นนี้เนี่ยนะคะอาจจะไม่ใช่ persuasive 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
0: All right, we'll have one more minute, and if any teacher would like to show their very rough outline, even just keywords or concepts for a rubric or evaluation guide, please be ready to share it either on the visualizer

0: Sir, or out loud? Okay. Whoever is ready can share.
1: Okay, I know we don't have a lot of time. I'll just share quickly here. We talked about this, and we quite like the idea of the ethos, pathos, logos distinction in terms of helping you create a rubric or an assessment tool for writing. So if you're thinking about the ethos, we can talk about whether it's reliable or credible writing. The pathos, we get this emotional side of things, the feelings, as they're telling a story. And then the logos, of course, is the logic and the support and the proof. And all of those things need to be represented if you're trying to persuade someone of something. So using that as a broad framework for the creation of rubrics, we thought really made sense, and we liked the idea. So thank you.
0: Thank you. Thank you, Aristotle, actually, for that. Right, so reliability, being able to connect emotionally, and being able to support it with facts and statistics, right? Very broad, indeed. Anyone else here? Bangkok or Chiang Mai? How about for your students? Hopefully you were thinking of your students or some writing here. Your own students writing. What can we add to that, what Andy said? I think we have someone here ready to share.
2: Excellent. Huh? Okay. In our group, we think that just only three, because we are just only maybe just upper and lower level, so just 3 points. Mm-hmm. The first one is focus. For excellent, it's strong point to get the idea, maybe respond to the assignment, something like that, and fair for two, poor one. And one, it means not present something, respond to the assignment. And the second one is support idea. Mm-hmm. When writing, you have to give something, support your writing. If strong, support, three, two fair and one poor. Mm. And the last one is coherent. Mm. That means hold together, something like that. Mm-hmm. If effectiveness, something that more connection, transition, mm-hmm. okay, 3 points. And one, lack of connections, something.
0: Mm. Okay. Connections in the essay or connection to the reader?
2: Yeah, to the...
0: Oh, the essays.
2: Yeah.
0: Oh, the essays. Oh, I'm sorry. Oh, right, from the three. Okay. Thank you very much. So you mentioned, Ajahn, three factors: focus, support, and coherence. Ah. And then with a rating from 1 to 3. Okay. Thank you. How about in Chiang Mai? Does anyone there want to share a different kind?
3: Okay. In Chiang Mai, we've worked as the entire group here, and we identified four key areas that we would want to look at to evaluation. The first one is the opinion, second would be support, third would be organization, flow, and structure, and the fourth would be relevance.
0: Mm. Can you explain why you added relevance in there with the fourth?
3: The fourth, I think, with relevance, you know, how relevant is this to the audience, to the readers? The relevance seems to add value.
0: Exactly. Yes, thank you. It's the connection, right? Someone going to want to read this?
3: Right. And relevance right. also then leads to the idea of connection to the audience.
0: Thank you. What I also would like to add to all of this would be, finally, when you're writing feedback, instead of just giving a score, but actually writing feedback would be, do you have a voice? Can we hear it? That is the main point, right? Does the student, is he or she developing a voice of her own, of his own? Not the voice of a news reporter, not like that, but or not the voice of my friend.